0: Head through South Australia and then inland parts of New South Wales later this weekend. And FIFA President Gianni Infantino is facing pressure to resign. It follows reports the UEFA paid off an alleged mistress, a junior colleague, while he was working as the general secretary.
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0: In AFL, the Lions thrashed top four contenders Hawthorn at the Gabba last night by 67 points. Proud coach Chris Fagan speaking about the moment Sam Draper set up Ryan Lester for a goal in his 250th.
2: It was good that we were in control of the game, so you can have a little bit more fun then, but I just thought that was great because Lester and Jared Berry, they've just been such great servants to our footy club.
0: Even after the hefty loss, Hawthorn will go into the final fortnight of the home and away season in third place.
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6: 3BA weather.
7: Here in Ballarat right now, the sun is shining and the sky is blue, but the weatherwood is partly cloudy with a shower or two, top of 13. Then tomorrow, rain with 11. Monday, rain also 11. And for Tuesday, showers, a top of 12 degrees. Currently here in the city, it's 9 degrees.
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3BA 102.3 making our way through a Saturday morning with Frankie Valli and Grease. In before that, Sheryl Crow and All I Want to Do. Well, All I Want to Do is keep you company through until 12 noon. Hope you will stay there by your radio. It's 11 past 10. I am here through until 12. I hope the day unfolds well for you. The sun is still shining, so he is hoping we can be in for, well, he's hoping a fairly fine day. The weather word is partly cloudy with a shower or two. But the sun is shining. There's not too much wind, so it's a pleasant but coolish Saturday morning here in Ballarat. Now, more of Ballarat's best music variety. This is a group called Styx, and their song is Babe at 3BA.

0: Tamworth's home of the classic hits, 3BA 102.3, their share with a Shoop Shoop song, also Sticks and Babe. We have a big weekend here in Ballarat this weekend with the PSA, Professional Squash Association, having their international tournament. Now, it began on Thursday at the Squash Centre in Downing Street, and it's into the semis and the finals today and tomorrow. Now, players have come from Pakistan, India, Malaysia, England, Egypt, plus, of course, some local Ballarat heroes. So if you're a squash fan, the spot to be is the Squash Centre in Downing Street for the Professional Squash Association International Tournament, which is taking place this weekend.
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3BA 102.3, The Proclaimers, I'm On My Way. And before that, Jerry Rafferty taking us for a walk or maybe a run down Baker Street. Well, if you're out for your morning walk, I hope that's all going very well. It's a bit cool in Ballarat this morning, but not bad. So far, still fine. Now, if you're expecting a baby, you're doing some time thinking about what kind of a name you're going to give the baby. Well, apparently some old-fashioned names are coming back into fashion. Some of the names gaining popularity for girls at the moment are Mabel, Margaret, Florence, Evelyn, Dorothy, Daphne and Greta. For boys, Archibald, Walter, Arthur, August, Rupert, Jude, Atlas, Theodore and Hugo. Are they on your list for your new bub? Have a think about it. Maybe this one's on your list. This is Joey from Concrete Blonde.

0: Tonight's home of the classic hits, 3BA 102.3, Graham Bonnet, It's All Over Now, Baby Blue, also Concrete Blonde, and The Story of Joey. It's right on 20 to 11, making our way through our Saturday morning get-together on this 8th day of August, and Australian singer Vanessa Amorosi is having a birthday today. She is 45. John Laws was born in Papua New Guinea on this day in 1935. His radio career spanned over 70 years. Remember John Michael Howson, the famous Australian showbiz reporter? Well, he's having his 90th birthday today. And actor and singer Connie Stevens is turning 88. Remember this great song from back in the 60s?
1: Why I...
0: In 1876, Thomas Edison patented a gadget called a mimeograph, which apparently is a forerunner of today's photocopier. He was a very clever man, Thomas Edison, and the world's first ever traffic light was unveiled in Cleveland, Ohio, on this day in 1914. And just a little bit of trivia, which doesn't come up very often, a couple in New Zealand named Jerry and Tony Cardinelli gave birth to twin daughters on this day in 1988. The 8th of the 8th, 88. They also had a son who was born 11 years later on the 9th of September, the 9th of the 9th, 99. What would be the chances? I hope that this day, the 8th of August, is going well for you.
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Tonight's home of the classic hits, 3BA 102.3. There is a classic. John Farnham with his Touch of Paradise. It's 10 to 11. National news at 11 this morning. Now, this weekend in Ballarat, there's a variety of music available, from country music to choral music. The CMAV, the local branch of the Country Music Association of Victoria, having their get-together from 12:30 through until 5:30 at the Ballarat North Sports Club. Their special guest is Justin Standley. If you're a member, it will cost you $15. If you're a non-member, $20. So head along tomorrow to the Ballarat North Sports Club for some great country music. If you want some more details, you can contact Joan on 0438 358 237. Also tomorrow afternoon from 3, members of the Ballarat Choral Society and Ballarat Voices are preparing to unite in song tomorrow afternoon for what are they calling a Wonderful World concert, beginning at 3:30 in the Ballarat Performing Arts Community Chapel in Soldiers Hill. So whatever it is that you fancy in music, you can enjoy some as well right through this weekend. And just a reminder about that, there's Professional Squash Association is having an international tournament in Ballarat this weekend at the Squash Centre in Dowling Street. The semis and finals will be on today and tomorrow. Lots of interesting things to see and do in Ballarat. And while you're here, if you're visiting our city, leave your radio right where it is at 3BA 102.3, taking us toward the news. This is REM at 3BA.

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1: Hi there, Alana McIntyre here with the latest. The Energy Minister says we need housing policies for the long term as auction clearance rates plummet. Some experts are raising fears for first home buyers, with more people being pushed to the cheaper stock and rents in some areas increasing. But Chris Bowen says the latest changes to negative gearing and capital gains tax are giving people a fair shot.
2: Hence, we have delivered real change. Now, not every first home buyer is in an opportunity to take that offer up straight away. They're out looking at houses. But over time, first home buyers need better shots.
1: We're seeing delays across the country this morning at airports, and not just because of the air traffic control staff shortage. Online check-in is down for Virgin across the country for both domestic and international travellers. Jake Colajasny has been identified as the Geelong player at the centre of the AFL concussion waiver scandal. The 30-year-old defender says he's disappointed that his medical history has been made public. A powerful cold front is sweeping the nation. Intense rain and storms are moving through WA at the moment, and they'll hit SA and then inland parts of New South Wales later this weekend. And today is the first day of the ECCA in Brisbane. About 500,000 people are set to head there over the next 9 days.
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1: The Lions have reminded everyone why they've won the last two premierships. They thrashed top four contenders, the Hawks, at the Gabba last night by 67 points. Coach Chris Fagan says the moment Sam Draper set up Ryan Lester for a goal in his 250th was one of the best.
3: That's one of my favourite, that'll go down one of my favourite ever moments of coaching the Brisbane Lions, when Sam Draper had the presence of mind to actually give him the ball and let him kick a goal on his 250th. I thought that was just so good.
1: But even after that big loss, Hawthorn will enter the final fortnight of the home and away season in third. And today, the Demons are taking on the Dockers at the MCG.
4: 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We're also building a new Melton station. As we bring the pieces together, there will be train disruptions on sections of the Ballarat, Ararat, and Maryborough lines from the 12th to the 31st of August. Avoid delays and check before you travel at bigbuild.vic.gov.au. 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
6: We're reaching for 13 degrees in Ballarat today. Partly cloudy with a shower or two. Rain tomorrow with a top of 11. The rain will continue into Monday with a top of 11 degrees, easing back to showers by Tuesday with a top of 12. Currently here in the city, it's 10 degrees.
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CBA 102.3 with the Travelling Wilburys heading for the end of the line. Also the Bee Gees and You Should Be Dancing. Good morning, this is Frank Clark. We're into the final hour, our Saturday morning get-together. In fact, we are heading for the end of the line for this Saturday morning. More of Ballarat's best music variety to come. This is Snow Patrol at 3BA.

0: Phil Medley and Jennifer Warnes, I've had the time of my life. Also Snow Patrol and Chasing Cars. 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

0: 3BA 102.3 with No Mercy and Where Do You Go? 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This is Bonnie Tyler.
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0: Byman, Sweet Caroline at 3BA 102.3. Also Bonnie Tyler with her Total Eclipse of the Heart. Now, are you up in time this morning for the Crummy Quiz? Every Saturday morning at 10 past 8, we give you the chance to win first prize, an extra piece of toast, if you can answer some questions. So it's the 8th of August, and question number one this morning was about one of Hollywood's best-known names from the last century. He's having a birthday today. He is 89. Remember these movies? Rain Man, Kramer versus Kramer, Tootsie, Midnight Cowboy, and he also directed the movie Quartet, Master of the Craft. He was born on this day in 1937. He is Dustin Hoffman. Secondly, this morning, question two covered two people who were both born on this day, both sportsmen. Now, I want you to name their sports. Firstly, Nigel Mansell was a world champion in his field. He was born in 1953, so he's 73 today. And secondly, Roger Federer, who's held the number one spot in his sport, he's also having a birthday today. He's 45. Now, my question was, what was Nigel Mansell's sport? Well, he was a Formula One racing driver, and Roger Federer is a very recent champion in the field of tennis. And finally this morning, I really couldn't let this weekend pass without recognising one of the greatest voices of all time. Tomorrow is actually the day that marks the anniversary of her birth in 1963. She has a long list of major hits and at one stage had seven consecutive number one songs coming one after the other. We lost her tragically in 2012. Who was she? Well, she was Whitney Houston. That was our Crummy Quiz. And then we had our Saturday Sound, which was this. Ooh, very quick. Listen again. Now, that's the sound of a camera taking a photo, fairly obviously. Why did we play that this morning? Well, the famous photo of the Beatles crossing the road outside the Abbey Road studio was actually taken on this day in 1969. So our Saturday Sound was the sound of a camera. That's it. That's our Crummy Quiz and our Saturday Sound. Back with more at 10 past 8 next Saturday morning.
1: Remember when Madonna ruled the charts? Kylie was just starting out, and every Friday night had a killer soundtrack. It was the decade of big hair and even bigger hits, from Bon Jovi to Duran Duran.

0: So if you love the 80s as much as we do, then tease up the hair and crank up the volume and relive the decade that got it right. 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

3DA 102.3, Richard Marx and I Should Have Known Better, just about winding it down for me for another Saturday. Thank you for your company. We'll check the news at midday today, and from 1 this afternoon, we'll be heading to Mighty Bush Reserve to cover the McDonald's Ballarat Football Netball League game of the day between Sebastopol and the Lakers. It's all thanks to D2E Gym from Delacombe to Wenderee. You're never too far from a D2E. 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
1: Hi there, Alana McIntyre here with the latest. Australians hoping to fly today can expect delays due to an air traffic control staff shortage, and online check-in is down for Virgin across the country for both domestic and international travellers. Passengers planning to fly out of Sydney have been told to expect delays of at least an hour. Jake Colajasny says he's disappointed his private medical history has been made public after it was revealed he's the Geelong player at the centre of a secret concussion deal. The AFL has issued Geelong a please explain letter, and former AFL players are demanding transparency on exactly what happened. Geelong CEO Steve Hocking has denied the player was pressured into making a deal.
2: I take responsibility for the fact that we didn't lodge it with the AFL and the PA.
1: The defender says he participated fully in the AFL's independent concussion panel process and was comfortable with the outcome. A 17-year-old has been charged in Victoria, accused of leaving notes on shops around Melbourne and regional areas, telling the shop owners to call the commission. The notes referring to the cartel targeting businesses with firebombings linked to organised crime figures. A judge in the US has called Meta a public nuisance, saying the social media giant that owns Instagram and Facebook is fueling a youth mental health crisis. And a powerful cold front is moving over southern Australia. It's bringing lots of rain and windy conditions to WA and South Australia today. That wet weather will hit inland parts of New South Wales later this weekend.
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1: A huge win for the Lions last night. They defeated the third-placed Hawks by 67 points at the Gabba. Hawthorn coach Sam Mitchell admits they're better than that.
3: But we had a lot of missed opportunities in the game. You know, we kicked, missed some shots and missed some skill errors and didn't handle parts of the game well enough, which could have got us some pressure on them, but we weren't able to get close enough to cause them enough trouble.
1: And today the Demons are taking on the Dockers at the G.
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6: Partly cloudy with a possible shower or two. Then tomorrow, rain with a top of 11 degrees. On Monday, more rain with 11. Looking toward Tuesday, showers a top of 12.
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3: Good afternoon, welcome to 3BA footy's home ground. I'm Sam Young, and we're excited to have your company this afternoon for round 16 action in the Ballarat Football Netball League. It is Sebastopol hosting Lake Wenderee here at the Marty Bush Reserves. It's the tabletoppers, the Borough, taking on the bottom-placed Lake Wenderee. Of course, Sebastopol try and make another victory towards the premiership charge. Lake Wenderee, on the other hand, well, they're looking for their first win in 714 days, 33 games without a victory in the Ballarat Football Netball League. We're into the pre-game here, thanks to Before the Bounce, thanks to Stems Flower Market, make every day special. I should bring you the exclusive previews, interviews, and all the actions from both clubs. Joining me in the box today is, of course, the national one, Sam Treasure, and, of course, Brad McGowan. Boys, welcome to the wonderful Marty Bush Reserve.
4: Thank you, Youngie. That was a nice intro you gave there. Yes, it should be a good day for football. It's quite muggy out there, actually. I had a T-shirt on earlier in the day, but the jumper's on now. We're in the box, and, we should be on for a good day.
3: You just wanted to get those 12-inch pythons out. And I want to go to, of course, man, Brad McGowan, for all his expert thoughts for this afternoon.
5: Well, it was a nice intro, as long as you're not Lake Wenderee, Sammy T. But hopefully Lake Wenderee can show a bit today. Look, we know that they're a club that is developing. They're young, and it's getting to the back end of the season. But we're looking forward to seeing some of the younger players at Lake Wenderee as they finish off the season.
3: And, of course, thanks to our good friends at Stems, we have a great access to both clubs. And our man, Roger LeGrand, he's made his way down to the Spasball camp to catch up with one of their superstars.
6: Superstars is right. He's had a fantastic year. I'm talking of Jacob Fletcher. So just looking at Jacob's numbers over the last couple of years, he's had a bit of an injury interrupted year leading up to this year, but all 15 games this year. Jacob, you must have been pretty impressed with how you've gone.
7: Yeah, no, it's good.
6: And as a forward player for Sebas, tell us about the role that Snibbo and Tony set you each week.
7: Yeah, so it's just playing that high forward, so it's just getting up the ground, defending the back line as well, and then just pushing back.
6: And your improvement from year to year, obviously that's a lot to do with your health and your body being sound, but what's been the biggest change for you this year in the way you've approached the season?
7: It's probably generally just been back playing the full year, but then like everyone's getting around everyone now, which is a good thing, and we're just performing so much better.
6: I'll hand you up into the box, Sam Young. I've got Jacob down here.
3: Yeah, thanks for joining us, Fletcher. I'm here on 3BA's Footy's home ground. Now, I know in the lead up to this interview today, mate, you're a little bit nervous about getting on here, speaking to the masses. Now, I just want to debunk a little bit of a rumour. Is it true Thursday night you did a bit of a mock interview walking around the van with Tony Lockyer? But I want you to critique Tony's efforts on the mic.
7: Yeah, no, he was telling me all about this Thursday night. I've been a bit nervous all week. I honestly haven't really thought about the game at all today. I've been pretty nervous with it, but oh no, I can't really speak as it is. Being on radio and hearing my voice is a bit funny, but Thursday night we went around the game and I don't know, it was just handing me all these questions, and even then I couldn't really answer them too well, but
3: it was off to a great start there. What I suggest is getting a little bit more time closer to someone like the fullback who really appreciates these moments.
7: Oh, he loves it.
3: Bit of me time. We're all about here on 3BA's Footy's home ground. Now, I want to get to your opponents today, the Lake Wenderee. We obviously know they're a young developing side that hasn't had a lot of success on field in the last couple of seasons, but what's important about your game today, either individually individual for a team to make sure that it isn't just complacency and you do, I guess, put home some really important measures as you approach the finals campaign?
7: Yeah, just putting on our pressure all throughout the game, just high in marks, and then just that running carry with the ball. Hopefully we can do all that.
4: Hi, Jacob. It's Sam Treasure here. It is great to have you on. I'm interested, though, in going back to your off-season last year, because if we go back to last year, you were in and out of the senior team, but this year you've really been integral to a Sebastopol team that is performing a lot better than they were last year. Was there anything specific on your craft that you really honed in on the off-season, or would you say it's really just been a process of the Barra system?
7: Yeah, definitely a process of the Barra system, and probably for me, just getting back healthy and actually being able to run again and get fully fit. It's probably, yeah.
4: Yeah, well, I know you've had some troubles with injuries. How good do you think you can be, Jacob? Because obviously we're seeing just the progression you've shown this year. What does a 27-year-old Jacob Fletcher look in your eyes? I know it's sort of hard to predict the future and judge, but how much better do you think you can be?
7: Hopefully still playing seniors at Sebas. That's probably the main focus. I don't know. Not too sure.
5: Jacob, Brad McGowan. Mate, just take us back to last week. You obviously played Sunbury here, and look, you were on top of the ladder at that stage. You've just managed to hang on to the top spot after losing to Sunbury, but what was the wash-up? What did Tony Lockyer, your coach, talk about? Because it's an unusual loss for you guys.
7: Yeah, no, it sucks losing, especially to them twice, but
5: yeah.
7: Probably like our first quarter starts. Like once we get on top of that, we do seem pretty unstoppable throughout the game. Probably about our first quarter starts, I reckon.
5: Okay, so just looking to start better today.
7: Yeah, start a bit better, spread throughout the back line more.
5: Yep.
7: And bit more control with the footy.
5: Yeah, okay. And I just felt that you found it hard to score last week to the full effect. I know Joel Edwards, your big centre-half forward, is back. That'll help the team, but also probably help you in terms of your half-forward role today?
7: Yeah, definitely. Like, he's very, as a centre-half forward, he's very unselfish with the ball. Like, there's tons of games where he didn't kick goal, but he gave plenty off. And he just helps everyone else around the forward line for us.
3: Well, Fletch, you've acquitted yourself very nicely on the stick today, and you've done a very nice...
6: And he's got a heap of stick from the boys, Danny. Oh. Let me say, they've circled him, and he's handled it beautifully under pressure, young
3: man. Yes, he is. A very cool, calm, collected customer on and off the field. Jacob, we'll let you get back into your preparation. Thanks for joining us here on 3BA's Footy's Home Ground.
7: No, thank you. Thank you.
3: Thanks, though. Good friends of Sam's Flower and Mark for exclusive access into the Sebastopol camp. And I tell you, there was 21 boys there listening intently to every single word coming out of young Fletcher's mouth.
5: Poor Fletch can actually focus on the game. He, as you said earlier, he hasn't done any preparation. He's now got, an hour to actually get ready for the game.
3: Here at the Marty Bush Reserve, we're going to take a break. Thanks to our number one ticket holder, D2A Jim. 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
0: If it's happening in Ballarat, it's on 3BA's Ballarat Today. 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It's Dr. Kate Renshaw to explain. 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This time, Roland cannot believe a politician actually said this in state parliament. Residents want to have their roads full of potholes. What the?
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3: 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For round 16 action in the Ballarat Football Netball League, it's a continuation of the Ballarat Football League's association with TAC Road Safety Rounds. So, of course, here at the ground, Sebastopol will have an initiative. Thanks to their good friends of Doherty and Clark, they're going to free tyre checks for everyone here at the ground. So if you're listening in the car and what your tyres need a good look at, come see all the guys here at Sebastopol. And of course, for Lake Wenderee tonight, they're hosting a function for Carmen's Legacy. John Maher does a wonderful job in that initiative, preaching all the things about being safe on the roads here. As we've been in this basketball camp previously, our man Roger Grant made his way over to the Lake Wenderee catch to catch up with their interim coach.
6: Yeah, Jake Lohman with me this afternoon. Jake went viral, I think, his first week as interim coach. I think everyone in Australia saw that video of him giving the boys a bit of a rev up at three quarter time. Jake, a few weeks in now, how have you found the experience being the interim coach?
17: Overall, it's been a great learning curve for myself and for the group. I think, you know, as a coach, you don't try and ride the highs and lows and the emotions of the game. You've got to have clarity and you know, be really engaged and be present. That's what I want the boys to be as well. So it's been a lot of fun. I've enjoyed it. You know, we've had small wins and small improvements. That's what we're really rallying around for the next, you know, few weeks into the finish of the year. I think it's one of those ones we don't want the boys to be checked out. We want them to be engaged and how can we keep improving each other?
6: So today, playing the top team on paper, Sebas, what's been the approach in terms of those small wins? So what are you looking for from the team today in that first half in particular?
17: Yeah, I think first half, as I said, it's really, really important. We're looking, broke the game down. It's 120 minutes. It's full noise. You know, 120 minutes, you can't be engaged the whole time. So for us, it's contest to contest. You slow down, as I said, be present. For us, a little objective, a little challenge is each quarter, one time on offense and one time on defense, they've got to get 100% sprint. And we want to switch the ball more. We want to change the angles. We want to take it at them. You know, we want to be a team. You know, we're young and inexperienced. But that's the facts. To be honest, like Sebas, they're a great team. We've got to respect them as well. But we're gonna be physical. We're gonna attack them. We're gonna win the ball back and go back at them and hopefully catch out their defense when they're not set. They can be vulnerable, I think. So yeah.
6: Got Sam Young, Sam Treasure, and Brett McGowan up in the box.
3: Jake, very fascinated listening to the insight there you're providing about the short-term wins and what you can do with the matchup this afternoon. But yep. Off the field, of course, for Lake Wenderee, it's been advertised, obviously, with you know, the role for next season for senior coach. We're just going to ask the elephant in the room. You're obviously doing the interim job now. Could we expect you to put your hat in the ring again?
17: Oh, look, I think for me, it's one of those ones. I want the best person for the club. I think it's really important for the young boys to have someone that you know, can take the ropes and build a football program. I think from the 9 reserves and seniors, I think that we need to add a little bit of professionalism and you know, intensity in stands around the club and off field and on field. So for someone to come in, you know, that could be me or that could be someone else, whoever it might be. I think it's someone that's got to have a good rein on the group and get the best out of the group, because I think we're a club that's very successful off the field. We've got a great social event. The netballers are always carrying us footballers. They're doing an amazing job. I think, as I said, it should be the best person for the club, and I'm signed ready to go at Lakers as a player next year. Either way, I'm a Lakers man. I'm all in.
4: Hi, Jack. Sam Treasure. That's a really interesting insight, and thanks for joining us. This is an interview that I'm sure our listeners are going to find really riveting. Now, I want to quickly go back to your first three-quarter time address that Roger touched on as interim coach, because it went a bit viral on the socials for how powerful and profound it was from a motivational perspective.
17: Yep.
4: I know it made me want to run for a brick wall. Now, work rate, it's of course something you can control no matter your ability.
17: Yep.
4: How would you rate your Lake Wendouree side's work rate so far since you've come in and the perceived exertion, while times have been a bit quite tough spiritually? Is it something you really want to see more of, or what do you say on that?
17: Yeah, I think for me, you know, as I use my authentic style as a coach and my strengths, and I want the players to use their strengths. That's what makes them a good footballer. Their weaknesses, you know, are their weaknesses, to be honest. But if we can keep building on our strengths from every individual player, that's what I'm trying to really get the most out of. So in terms of the exertion of a work rate and hard work, that's something that's going to be, you know, continually tinkering around with a young group. They can't do it for long and can't do it for a whole quarter, and usually those lapses come in late in quarters. At the moment we're playing, and if you watch our Lake Wendouree brand, Lakers way of football, we're playing 10 or 12 minutes of really good football. It's just the other end of that. It gets away pretty quick. So how can we tighten that up and make sure that guys aren't, you know, going self-preservation mode? And as I said, I've been saying to the boys, it's a lonely game for 120 minutes if you're just by yourself. So we've got strategies in place. We've got, you know, different names, different calls to try and get us engaged. You know, if that's Joffa, that's Anchor, Wharfie time, whatever it might be. We're just trying to have a bit of fun and enjoy, because that's what football's all about. So for us, it's bringing a bit of excitement and Lakers way, but also we're going to keep challenging each other. And then with that challenge, you know, today the theme, you know, is to grit your teeth and then show your teeth. So do the hard work and then you can celebrate it if we get a bit of luck and bit of rebound for good work.
4: Yeah, it's really interesting insight. I want to go back to a more personal question, Jake. You are, of course, the older brother of Brisbane star Kyle Lohman. At what age or moment did you walk away and think, all right, he's probably got me covered now?
17: I still haven't got there yet. I think I'm still the better brother. Don't worry about that. Nah, I'm a bit better looking. I think it was funny. Yeah, I always have a think about Kai and get asked the question quite a bit, but I love it, and I'm so proud of him. But when he was about 4 or 5 years old, I remember, man, Pop, you know, I was about 3 years old, so about 8. He was 5, and we threw the football at him, and it hit him in the face, like sort of Chris Rock style from the Grown Ups 1 when they put the basketball scene when they're young kids. So hit him in the face. From that moment, I thought, oh, gee, Kai's not going to be a footballer. But I think it turned pretty quick, and I knew straight away that he was going to be. Well, I always believed in him from day dot. He's going to play AFL. You just know from straight away. He had it. He had the gifts. He had the talent. And then, you know, if any young kids are out there and are listening, you know, Kai had the talent, but then he realised if he didn't put the hard work with the talent, he was only going to go so far. So once he combined that talent and hard work, you know, the world's his oyster. And you can see right now that he's playing pretty confident footy, and he's playing free-flowing and playing with a lot of freedom and almost on an autopilot. So any young kids out there, you got to work hard and put the talent together.
4: Oh, yeah, it's a brilliant message, Jake. And also, tell us a little bit about some of your personal business endeavours. I know you've got Coach Lohman and also your run club, I believe. Is it 1% Society?
17: I'm a person that loves to put a few balls in the air and juggle my life. I get pretty excited. I'm a bit of an all-in character. But for me at the moment, I've got Coach Lohman, so I run some footy clinics and do some private coaching with some kids all around the area from Mero to Ballarat. I think it's really important to give back and empower the young kids, you know. I've got to put myself in their shoes and a bit of perspective. That's what I wanted when I was a kid. So, and then the 1% Society is a bit of a walk-run club. It's more of a social connection. We get together, different cafes around Ballarat, support local business, which is really important, especially small businesses. It's all about just giving people a space to reflect and be with each other and support each other's mental health and physical health. I think that the world needs more good, and Ballarat's rated, I think, 13th or 16th most happiest city in the world. So we're doing a pretty good job in our own backyard, but I think we can all play our role and roll up our sleeves and do more. So for me, if I'm going to have an influence, why not have a positive influence?
5: Jake, Brad McGowan, hey, congratulations on what you've done so far and just the little plans you have there. I love that you're a strength-based coach. I love that you've got specific goals. And I haven't heard that little 100% sprint as a goal, so I like that.
18: Yep.
5: Hey, mate, today, obviously, you guys have got a number of injuries. Like, it's not only that you probably have just that bit less talent at this stage, but you've also then just got a few injuries. And a couple of big ones was obviously Tom Zampatti being out, the ruckman. And I think you've even lost Logan Clark, your backup ruckman, as
18: We have.
5: Right. So
18: we've got probably 12. We've got 12 straight up walk up senior players out right now of our side.
5: Right.
18: So that's the reality we're at, right? So, and from that 12, I would say that as 7 of them are best 10 best players. We've got our two captains out.
5: Yeah.
18: You know, I'm assistant coach. Well, now interim coach.
5: Yes.
18: Zampatti, our ruckman. Yeah. You know, and then the list just goes. And Will Fordham, you know, he's played pretty. You know, hasn't played 100% all year, too, if we're being honest.
5: Yeah.
18: He's just gone in for surgery and he's ready to go for next year, all signed up. So, look, you take away your best players, that means the other guys have got to step up to the plate. But that's what it's all about, that next man mentality. That's what I've been calling next man up.
5: Yeah.
18: And it's all learning. We're in it together. And me as a coach, I'm trying to get the best out of every single player. It's not about me as a coach. Yeah, I'm learning and it's a great experience. But for me, I'm a Lakers person. I want the Lakers young kids coming through. You know, Aiden Wiltshire kicks 4 goals last week against Daly. Archie Todd, he's playing like a man. He's 18 years old. He gets best on ground. He's played wing all year, and he's played inside mid. He's playing inside mid again. Tyson Walsh has had to play on players that he shouldn't have to play on and play roles. And he's a 17-year-old kid. He'll go close to winning our best and fairest. So we've got to look at those positives and really celebrate that in our own backyard. And it's, the wins are there. Again, guys look at the scoreboard and go, "Oh, Lakers lost by 150 to Daly last week," but you got to understand that's the players we have out there and what we're trying to do, and we are improving. And I don't care what anyone says about that. That's we've got to be territorial and have a bit of pride as well and have a bit of spirit.
5: Yeah, fantastic. And just to finish off for me, some of the players, when I had a bit of a look at the stats this morning, some of your players that are having fantastic seasons are guys like Corey Rich, Will Clark, Harley Hicks, those guys, just really good quality players that are having good seasons. Can you tell us a little bit about those guys?
18: Yeah, and look, as you say, good quality players, but also good quality people, and that's what Lakers attract. You know, we're a club, again, people look at the scoreboard and think, oh, you know, you can go elsewhere, maybe to, you know, Sebas or North or East or wherever it might be. And I think what you forget, there's a lot of good people at Lake Wendouree, football and netball, and that's what builds a club. You know, you can't buy culture. You can't fake that. We have that. So for me, the wins and the losses will come, and that will come as a result of the culture. So Corey Rich, he gets involved with a lot of our chains, you know, forward half. He has a knack of kicking the first goal of the game as well.
5: Yep.
18: Wizard Clark, left-footed, dangerous player offensively as well. We've got a few offensive weapons for sure. He's really stepped up in a leadership role, and I've been really proud of him as a mate and as now his coach.
5: Yep.
18: Harley Hicks has got the X factor, match-winning ability. He hasn't played much this year, but when he has played, you'll see a noticeable difference when he's out there. Bailey Ryan, number one, he's a young defender who just runs and runs and runs, and a beautiful left foot kick. And he's taking, I'm just letting him go for his marks. I don't care if he drops 10 marks today. You've got to play a freedom, give these guys confidence to get better. So for me as a coach and for our players, as I said, we're going back to our strengths base. That's what I'm going to try and do and really draw out of them. And you'll see that today. We're going to go for things. We're going to make mistakes. We're a young side. You know, no one's on for 100% of the time. So we embrace that, put arms around them and keep giving them confidence to go for it.
19: Jake, it's been a very positive message, and I think for a side that hasn't won a game in, you know, over 700 days, it's a fascinating insight into, I guess, the psychological stuff behind Wake Wendouree Minute. Best of luck this afternoon, obviously, but also best of luck for the rest of the season and whatever your coaching journey may continue to be, because there is certainly going to be a journey with you in some capacity, that's for sure.
18: Yeah, no, thank you, boys. Thanks for having me. And as I said, we've got 4 or 5 troops coming back next week, and maybe the coach will see how we go.
19: Hello, that's what we want to hear. Thank you very much. So good friends of Stensler Market for that interview. Jake Lyman joining our man Roger Legrand, boundary side, to give an insight into the Lake Wendouree Football Club. Obviously, on-field results haven't been there, but continue to find some positives week after week, which is a pleasing thing for all the listeners at home. Here at the Marty Bush Reserve, we're going to take a break. Thanks to our number one ticket holder, D2E Gym. 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
19: 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Thanks to our good friends at GoVita, your local health store, Brad McGowan, because as it continues week to week, the ladder continues to shape towards that finals finish, but also sides continue to make us have a few more headaches on how is it going to finish this year?
5: Yeah, well, as we know, Sebas and Ballarat both lost last week unexpectedly, and so that has tightened up that ladder a little bit. Sebas still sit on top, but only just. So Sebas and North Ballarat equal on 12 wins, both on 148%, but Sebas sit on top with 148.71% versus North Ballarat 148.18%. Sebas hoping to add to that percentage today. But then it's Darley in third and Ballarat in fourth, again equal on 11 wins, and Sunbury with that big win last week, they They are now sitting fifth, and you would think, boys, on eight wins, that Sunbury are going to make the top six.
0: Yeah.
5: And then the discussion really is about, okay, who gets that last spot in the top six? Is it Melton, who currently hold that position? Is it Bacchus Marsh, who is equal on wins with Melton? It's Melton's just have a much stronger percentage. He's about 40% higher than Melton, than Bacchus Marsh, sorry, who are in seventh. And East Point just sit that game behind Bacchus Marsh. And so, Sammy T, you've had a bit of a think about some of the run home there. What, Melton hold that position. Do you think they're going to be able to hang on to it?
4: Well, it's going to be tough. It's going to be tough, Brad, because they do have a tough run home. They've got Darley today, obviously, which is always going to be tough down at Darley Park as well. And then next week, they've got Ballarat. So Ballarat are obviously sitting on fourth on the ladder. And then to come home, they've got Sebastopol. So it is a tough run for Melton. They sit, obviously, sixth on the ladder now, but they're really going to have to win at least two of those games, you think, to hold their spot.
5: So they play three of the top four teams to finish off. So that's probably the hardest. But has Bacchus Marsh got a bit of an easier draw?
4: Yeah, they do. So they play East Point today, which is obviously going to be a massive game down at Manly Park.
5: Yeah.
4: Bacchus Marsh are in seventh, the same amount of points as Melton, who are sixth. That game is huge for them today. But they do play Sebastopol next week, who are, of course, on top. So that is going to be a tough one. And then they finish with Lake Wendouree, Bacchus Marsh, which, with all due respect, you would expect 4 points there.
5: Okay, so do you want to go into that game in a little bit more detail then, Youngie? That first one, Bacchus Marsh v East Point?
19: Yeah, I think it's outside the game that we're calling this afternoon, the match of the round, in terms of the importance that's going to have on the spectrum of the ladder. But due to the fact that it's really for Melton a lose-lose, like, whoever wins that puts a case towards, you know, challenging them for finals run home. Because East Point also have that sort of, I wouldn't say softish draw, but they win today. They have Redan in the final round, which is a game they expect to win. Sunbury at home next week becomes almost like an elimination final for them. So East Point still mathematically, you know, after that shock win last week over the Ballarat Swans, put themselves in the mix. And, you know, Melton will be just praying for a nil or draw, a draw at this point, because 4 points either way is massive. Bacchus Marsh, they're a completely different side when you got Jake Owen back. He comes back last week, kicks five. It gives them a real focal point. I still think there's some deficiencies behind the footy. No Will Lawler for the rest of the year, you know, defending that high ball, particularly in the finals intensity, is going to be very much a challenge for them.
5: Yep.
19: But what does East Point lack? Ability to score has been an issue for them. Jared Joyce, you know, had to kick him home last week. There's a lot of reliance on him to do that again this afternoon. And for me, it's post... Thank you, Ian. For me, it's a postcode tip. I just think, because the game's at Manly Park, I'm swinging that way. If the game was at the Eastern Oval, the spot, we obviously saw that game earlier in the year, I'd be probably leaning towards East Point at this time of the year. But yeah, for me, it's just because it's that Bacchus Marsh, I've got them just.
4: I think because of those three that are all the possible sides to finish in the top six, I think you almost have to give it to Bacchus Marsh, especially if they win today. Today's obviously massive, but then having Lake Wendouree in the last round, with Melton having the three that they do, you'd almost expect from a mathematical point of view here, obviously upsets happened, that Bacchus Marsh are the most likely side to get that sixth spot.
19: Well, it's what I said 3 weeks ago when I was asked the question, how does this all play out? I expected Sunbury's talent to rise to the top of the likes of Egan, Sutton and Co. to come back at the back end of the season, which they have clearly on paper, but yeah, I just think that Bacchus Marsh is soft draw to finish will be the difference here, and who gets the sixth spot. And I expect them to win today. I think Sebastopol home, they'll, is a free swing that, you know, we've seen the Barra at times be vulnerable. Jake Owen's back, Sebastopol's back, Keybacks has been a real question mark, so they'll give themselves a real red hot crack of that, and then they should beat the Lakers, and that'll be enough to get them on those magical, I think 32 is that number, 32 points, and you'll play finals. So yeah, for me, Bacchus Marsh get there.
5: Right, so, and look, I agree. I'll go with Bacchus Marsh. I think the Owen factor is the difference. When we saw them here, we thought Bacchus Marsh were pretty good, just couldn't finish off the work. So I'll tip Bacchus Marsh to knock East Point out of the final race.
19: Here at the Marty Bush Reserve, the players making their way to their positions here to start the final term of the reserves match. We're going to take a break. Thanks to our number one ticket holder, D2A Jim. 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
6: 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Winter before the bounce, thanks to our great friends at Stems. 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Stems Flower Market, one of the great supporters of women's footy, as is our man Brad McGowan, who's keeping a close eye because a bit of change of pace here in the box. We're going to talk about the BFLW finals that is happening, of course, Sunday. This weekend, so just was interesting in your thoughts, Brad, of how that's all situated and how the comp's been going.
7: Yeah, that's right, Youngie. So the women's finals get underway this weekend. Both so there's two finals, both one at Darley Park, one at Mattingley. So both down the highway, and yeah, they get the women's finals done, including the BFL Junior female football. Just done that little bit earlier. It helps to be able to manage facilities and things like that. The grand finals of this will be at the City Oval, just like all the other. Finals. So the women's footy's played on a Sunday, and in the seniors, I'll just run you through the ladder. There's seven teams, and Bacchus Marsh have finished on top just by percentage over Darley. Redan have finished third. Ballarat, who are new into the competition, have finished fourth, and East Point fifth. And then the two teams that didn't make the finals, Carisbrook and Lake Wenderee. So those two miss out, and it's a top five system because there's only the seven teams, and so in a top five, you had week one of the finals, the team that finished on top has a week off. So Bacchus Marsh get the week off. And Bacchus Marsh, as we know, were a really strong team last year, but Darley won it last year. But yeah, Bacchus Marsh have been able to get himself to the top this season.
6: Yeah, the top five system. I mean, we currently in the senior men's competition have a 10 finals team. It means, I don't know, just maybe might be a good one to keep an eye on, Ballarat Football League executives. It would make a lot of sense for 10 teams. But anyway, we're going to back to 11 next year anyway. Just food for thought. Six to the footy.
7: Yeah, well, that's right. Right, and actually, you do think about, can the women's competition get more teams? Currently, not every club has a senior team there. North Ballarat doesn't have one. The club that I coach at, Sebas, don't have one. So, yeah, we're looking to get more teams into that competition. But, yeah, so if you recall, Bacchus Marsh actually had a really strong side, and both Bacchus Marsh and Darley got really strong women's programs right through the juniors and the senior women. But recall, they actually had to forfeit their first final last year because they had so many 19s players playing, and that's the thing with women's footy, it is a little bit inconsistent with the number of players they have, etc. But those players, more of them have moved into the seniors now, and I talk of players like Ella Bradbury, who's been a star down there. Jamie Lee Speakman kicked 34 goals for the season, be a really handy midfielder slash forward for them. So they get the week off, and this week it's Darley versus Redan. And if you know much about BFLW, that is a real traditional rivalry. Redan were very strong for a number of years. They finished on top of the ladder last

0: year, and then Daly were able to knock them off and win that premiership. So in their couple of games this season, Daly have won them both. I think by about 20 points, is that right, Sammy T, from what you can see?
1: No, I haven't got that written down, Brad, but it sounds about right. Daly have been very strong. I know the people I've spoken to at the club this year have been really impressive how their women's have been going. So
0: yeah, look, Daly are a strong club all over. Football, netball, obviously won them both last year. It won all three, football, netball, and the women's footy.
2: The trifecta.
0: Yeah, that's it. So really well-run club. Kim Bessel has kicked 67 goals. She's current leader for goals kicked. You've got Trinity Skinner's there, who's been in the best I've seen 12 times. Ruby Thomas, another star. And, of course, for Redan, well, Jess Bokma, we know she's kicked 58 goals for the year and has won the goal-kicking several times. You've got Rose Russell, who's been a star, Maddie Hayes. So they've got plenty of good players. I would think that Redan would like to try and find a way to obviously get that win today, but Daly would go in favourite.
1: So the winner of that match there tomorrow down at Daly Park between Daly and Redan plays Bacchus Marsh next week in the chance for a qualifier to the grand final, correct?
0: That's right. And then whoever loses that game would then play the winner of the elimination final between Ballarat and East Point.
2: Well, Ballarat Swans, you know, first year in the senior competition, star program there.
0: Yep.
2: What a great achievement to make, make the finals there. I mean, that shouldn't go unsugarcoated for the fact of, you know, to first of all get a team together to play, but then more or less as well to obviously be our fixture in the finals, where obviously they finish higher than three other clubs, is a wonderful effort first time round, and a real opportunity to put themselves with a win against East Point to win their first final, aside that they're obviously finished higher on the ladder.
0: Yeah, and look, I've been really impressed as someone who coaches against the Ballarat side. Their junior program is really well organised, and it's only just a matter of time till they put a senior team in, and as you've said, to be able to be consistent enough to win seven games for Ballarat and get themselves into the finals is a fantastic effort. They're playing East Point. They've managed to beat East Point both times this year. So, Ballarat would certainly go in favourite into that game there tomorrow. And if I just talk briefly about the juniors, well, there's under-19s, under-16s and under-14s down there. And look, the teams are pretty similar in terms of top teams. Bacchus Marsh finished on top of the 19s as well. And so we've got Redan versus North Ballarat in the final there tomorrow, with East Point and Ballarat again playing in the 4th v 5th game there. And it was Daly that actually just missed out on the finals there. And in the under-16s, North Ballarat finished on top there. And so they get the week off, and it's Redan and Ballarat playing in that first final, and then Bacchus Marsh and Daly in the other final. And then in the under-14s, my girls, the North Ballarat, we get the week off. We'll then play against either Daly or Bacchus Marsh, who play in the other final, and Ballarat and Redan in the other one.
2: Now, we get to talk to someone who's got a size, got the week off. Yeah. Well, what's the preparation for young girls there? Is it, how are we preparing for the week off to make sure they're cherry ripe for next week?
0: Well, we did have training last night.
2: Oh, yeah, of course, hard taskmaster, Teach McGowan again.
0: Yeah, that's right. We trained last night and went all right, actually. Went all right. We're trying to be ready because Bacchus Marsh are the team that actually beat us this year. Yes, I did. We did have our first loss.
1: I was going to say, Brad, I thought your coach absolutely was golden. You never lose a game in your under.
2: That was Smithy's fault, from what I've been told. But
1: it was 526%. You're clearly kicking many, many goals and shooting out in front.
0: We've got another good young under-14 girls side this year. Only had four girls left over from last year, so we had to regenerate and develop some new footballing talent. But look, it's really fun coaching the girls. They listen. They do what you ask them to do. They've taken on. I think about the first pre-season training, where lots of girls, you're teaching them to kick a football for the first time, and to get to now where they're actually kicking and marking and running and handballing, it's so exciting to see their development.
2: That's what I wanted to touch on a bit as well, as someone who's been involved with, you know, women's sport in a community level firsthand. I mean, someone who's, you know, coached boys and young men to then coaching young ladies. I mean, the difference for me is the word I use is grateful and willingness to learn has been terrific. And, you know, it's at such a development peak, you know, women's footy or women's sport as a whole. So we continue to get more and more numbers into our codes to promote note that. But the one thing that has been just when I talk to any coach or anyone involved in young ladies sport is the gratefulness and willingness to learn, which I only wish that some of my senior players took on board a bit more. But in saying that, you know, the ability and that joy to see them going from, you know, as you said, Brad McGowan, not be able to maybe take a mark, kick a drop punt, so that progression happens so quickly, it really does bring joy to your heart and everyone involved.
0: Yeah, and look, another thing, just whilst we're on the difference between boys and girls, I've listened quite a bit to Darren Crocker, the coach of North Melbourne,
2: yes.
0: And we know he's the North Melbourne's women's side. And I was lucky enough to have a fair bit to do with Darren Crocker when I was an assistant coach in the North Melbourne Roosters because he was the midfield coach at North Melbourne. And so I was able to learn a lot from him. And one of the things that he talks about in the big difference between girls and boys, he said, oh, there's two main ones. He said, with girls, he said, they generally need to feel like they are more a part or that they're connected to the club before they start to play well. He said with boys it's generally the opposite. If boys start playing well, then they become more connected. All right, so I found that that's something you've got to focus with girls on teaching them how to or getting that group connected before they really want to listen, before they really want to try their hardest for the team. And the second one he said was with boys, if the boys make a mistake and the coach is at quarter time, the coach is basically telling off a particular player and saying, you've done this wrong, usually the boys just sit there and they just sort of listen and go, God, I'm glad he's not talking to me. That doesn't negatively affect the other players in the team. Whereas if you make a negative comment about a girl in a huddle, it affects the whole team. They all take it on. They're more empathetic. And so it's like you're talking negatively to the whole group, and that's why they're saying it is so important when you coach girls teams of any sport to focus on positivity as much as you can and on connecting that group.
2: That's a great message for anyone who's involved with women's sport to take that from you, Brad McGowan. 100% agree from my perspective. One last thing I want to talk about women's footy before we get to a break is there's been a bit of discussion in the local Ballarat region about the day that women's sport is being played. This happens in all codes as well quite regularly as it is such a developing program. What suits best, I guess, that crop of girls that season? From your perspective, I might be catching you with a question slightly unnoticed here.
0: Yeah.
2: What are your thoughts on what works best for growing that landscape moving forward?
0: Yeah, so currently it's all played on the Sunday. I think from a senior and probably under 19 point of view, they want to be on a Saturday. The trouble with being on the Sunday is they can't have the social element.
2: Yeah.
0: And so that just means that they... they can't then have a drink after the game or something like that if they want to do, and not that that's the be-all and end-all of social circumstances, but
2: yes.
0: But that can help, right? And so generally they've got to get home and get things ready for Monday's work. So there's a good chance that they will move to the Saturday, I think. I would like the 14s and the 16s, 19s and seniors to all stay together.
2: Yes, I agree with that, and I have a solution that I think makes a lot of sense. You look at a couple of grounds where that could be achievable with this in Ballarat,
0: yep.
2: And there's obviously a mixed match with clubs that don't have venues necessarily, have sides in the competition, but they have venues that might be suitable. The Marty Bush Reserve would be one where you've got the two grounds,
0: yep.
2: Where they could be playing on Dick Fleming Reserve behind. Alfred and Oval obviously have the two ovals. North Ballarat,
0: yep.
2: Has the access to two ovals there, obviously, yep. With the reconstruction that's done on the northern oval there.
0: Yep.
2: Those grounds should be your beacons, should be your points. You'd have a senior men's game going on,
0: yep.
2: With the connection of the clubs there. You're going to have a ladies game going on there. And as a pundit, you have the opportunity to go check out both. If you're watching the senior game, you look at a table cloth like today where it's potentially Sebas versus like Wendy top versus bottom.
0: Yeah.
2: But over in the girls, you've got Cracker, you've got 1v2.
0: Yes.
2: There's a tangible thing for the pundit to go check out. So I just think as a no-brainer, that's a good starting point. Obviously, it gets hard up the highway with the clubs there like Darley and Bacchus Marsh. But in saying that, you know, there is some grounds in Darley that aren't far away,
0: yeah.
2: From the oval there in terms of the Civic Hub is one that I know they've used,
0: yes,
2: before.
0: That's
2: so
0: right.
2: That's definitely a tangible option, at least it's only in short distance.
0: Yeah, no, I totally agree. And the Darley Hub's actually a really good women's footy ground.
2: Yeah.
0: We were there a couple of weeks ago. But I agree. And even if they're not, like, it's definitely the best case, what you've just discussed. Women's and men's playing side by side on the same day. But even if they're not necessarily side by side, even if they're on the same day, they can still then go to the functions afterwards.
2: Correct.
0: So something like your footy club ball, or, you know, most clubs have five or six different functions for the year. Well, that allows the senior women in particular to feel more like a part of a whole club. When they play on a Sunday, they can't really go to the footy club ball on the Saturday night. I must admit, sometimes they do, and then that negatively affects your quality of your game on Sunday. And that makes makes sense. I mean, we need to make it easier for girls to be playing football. And I think the days of worrying about whether it clashes with netball, etc., I think they've just got to move on from that. Most of the girls that play girls footy, that is the number one sport now. Give them the better day on the Saturday when there's more grounds available, when it's better for them, and that'll help us grow the sport.
2: Yeah, it's fixture fluidity across the board, whether it's, you know, mainly Saturdays, some the odd Sunday, Friday nights, whatever you look at as a club, individually, case by case, week to week, I think needs to be discussed more and more and have that fluidity across the board to make sure what's best for the ladies in women's football. Great insight there. Thanks to our good friends at Stem Flower Market for all that, bringing you that segment. Here in reserve grade, currently Sebastian, 11 goals, 14-100. They lead Lakewood Regis, the 5 goals, 131 here in the reserve grade. We're going to take a break. Thanks to our number one ticket holder, D2 Jim. 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
3: 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Now it's back to McDonald's BFNL action. 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From Delacombe to Wenderee, you're never too far from a D2E. This is 3BA Football.
2: Welcome back to 3BA Footy Home Ground. Thanks to D2E Jim. From Delacombe to Wenderee, you're never too far from a D2E. Rings before the bounce, thanks to our great friends at Stems. Stems Flower Market make every day, especially me and Brad McGowan, just enjoying some of the idiosyncrasies of reserve footy in front of us. I just want to know if that player could have a gallop at all there, Mackey.
0: Well, I've just been told he dislocated his knee 2 weeks ago, and he's back out there trying to help out the Lakers boys. He's race walking around the Oval at the moment.
2: It's just
0: entertaining to watch.
2: It just shows that, you know, the heart and the importance to get out there and support your club. And one person's been supporting Australian club is always the presidents, the executives. And our man Roger McGrann, thanks for sending me a catch up with Lake when there is.
10: Well, I certainly do. I've got Mick, the Lakers co-president. So Mick's the co-president with Julie Maher. Mick has been involved at Lakers for as long as they've been around, I reckon. The late 90s, Mick's there. He's nodding his head saying yes. Great to have him on 3BA. Mick, the club this year, obviously a lot's been made of the footy side of things, but the netball program's had a super year. And we were just saying off year in terms of that one club philosophy, in terms of incorporating the juniors and the women with the whole club, has worked really well for you.
11: Yeah, thanks, Rog. Thanks for having me. We put the one club philosophy in when I took over as president. We just wanted to make sure there was connection right through from football, netball, and women's footy, and juniors as well. And it's been a big passion of mine to create Lakers for Life, as we call it, and be united and connected. That's our two key words. Netball's been strong for many, many years and continues on this year, which is great. We've got a new A-grade coach, Meg Porter, who's really taken the role really well. She's calm. She's been, a real great addition to our netball program, and all our senior girls coach the undergrades as well. And there's a lot of connection with the juniors with joint training sessions, and same with football as well. So while senior footy is struggling at the moment, we've done a lot of work like with connection, because we know we've got so many good juniors coming through underneath that the senior club has to be ready for when these kids come through. So we're still doing a lot of work in that area as well to make sure that we're ready when they come through.
10: Got Sam Young, Sam Treasure, and Brad McGowan up in the box.
2: Yeah, thanks, Mick, for joining us here on 3BA's footy's home ground. And yeah, the good news during the week to see that on the socials that Meg has recommitted for next year as A-grade coach of the netball. But the search for the senior footy coach continues. The listeners at home, just interested in a bit of an update on, I guess, where you guys are at with that process. Have you started, I guess, shortlisting candidates? Have you started the interview process?
11: Yeah, we have, Sam. We're talking to a couple at the moment. Won't give you any names
2: yet,
11: of
2: course.
11: And we've been talking to some like high profile people in football that are, we're just picking their brain around, what good football programs look like, what sort of coach would best suit our scenario. So we've got a few more we're going to interview. Whilst we haven't won a game, there's still an attraction at our club, which is a good thing to see. Culture's still strong, so we'll find someone good. We just need to be a little bit patient.
2: Is there an expected timeline where we can expect that appointment to be made? Have you set a deadline?
11: Yeah, look, before the end of the season, obviously, because once the season's done, the players finish up and don't come to training. But most of the boys, it appears, they're going to stay around next year, and we just got to get the appointment right, and that's why we're spending a lot of time on really being clear on what we want, and then talking to other people that have got a lot of knowledge in that area, just to give us some other ideas that we may not have thought of.
1: Hi, Mick Taylor, Sam Treasure here up in the box. Now, you did mention that you've got lots of great juniors coming through, which you do, and I'm very looking forward to seeing some of them play today. I know Felix Warland, Billy O'Kelly and Tyson Walsh are also under-17s players.
11: Yes, by my age.
1: Yeah, but I do want to go back. In 2024, you obviously won the under-19s premiership.
11: Yes.
1: With the inaugural flag. From that side, looking through my research, there's only two players that are still at Lake Wenderee.
11: Yep.
1: I'm not trying to have a go at you here or anything. But
11: you can have a go at me, mate.
1: No, not at all. I'm just interested. What are some of the reasons why some of that player retention around that age has been tough?
11: A lot of those boys weren't local. A lot of those boys weren't local, and a lot of went to uni in Melbourne. Because they're not from Ballarat, there's less of an interest wanting to stay in their, like their hometown, if that makes sense. So we probably lost six or seven of those kids to uni blues.
1: Yep.
11: And we had quite a few boarders in that team as well who went back to their farms. And so we're fully aware of where we fell down. It was great to win that flag, but it's all about, longer-term sustainability, because if you don't have 18s coming through, you don't have a senior side. So we've tweaked a few things at junior level to make sure we get a better mix at junior level to have, locals as a priority. And that doesn't mean we don't have out-of-towners, but we need local kids to be around when we need them to come through.
0: Yeah, Mick, Brad McGowan, I totally agree. And as I'm a teacher, and I understand that, I think you had a big group of grammar boarders, as you were saying.
11: Yeah, we did.
0: And it's, look, that's fantastic that they get that opportunity. But I can see the other angle that you're talking about as well. And it's not like the Lakers are the only ones facing this challenge, is it, mate? It's obviously all, like so many kids, if you grow up, I grew up in a country town, moved to Ballarat. Ballarat was big enough. But most kids that grow up here in Ballarat, they want to go and see the rest of the world for a while, don't they? And so, as you're saying, you've got six at Uni Blues. Well, hopefully, I guess you guys will be saying, well, okay, boys, go and have your fun. But hopefully you come back in 3 or 4 years and help top up then.
11: Yeah, look, we get some back. That balance is really important at junior level, and that's why we've done so much work in our pathways. Like, for example, this year in the under-16s, we've got 23 coming up to 18 and a half. Some of 20 of those are local kids.
0: Right.
2: Wow.
0: And you've got a really strong 14 side.
11: They haven't lost the game.
0: Yeah, that's right.
11: No 14 or 12 side has lost the game this year.
2: Incredible.
0: Yeah, fantastic.
11: And in our senior team, we've got six kids that are bottom age under 18 and a half, so it does make us very young, but... you know, they're all got a lot of talent, and all those kids are local too. So,
0: but that's exciting for the future.
11: It is.
0: If you can get it right at the top, which is exactly what you're saying now, then those kids in 3 or 4 years' time can see that there's a good pathway and a good future for them at Lake Wenderoo.
11: Look, your long term future is from your pathways, and that gets back to strong, like committed junior coaches that actually know this stuff, that can teach the kids the right way. So when they come through, they're ready. We've recruited heavily this year, but unfortunately we've been decimated with injuries. But that's no excuse, but that's just the reality. But having great coaches at junior level is just so important. It's like having a good teacher, as you know, Brad. If you've got a good teacher, the kid gets a good education.
0: And a number of those players you're talking about, there's a number of ex-Lakers players there, isn't there, that from successful eras that are now, their kids are coming through. That helps.
11: Yeah, we've got, you know, ex senior premiership coaches that are coaching juniors. So we know that's in good form. And, you know, we'll be ready for them, don't worry.
2: Mick, it's a fantastic positive spin on what's coming out of Lake Wenderoo's camp. We wish you the best luck for the season with the recruitment of the new senior coach, and we look forward to talking in the future.
11: Yep. Good on you, boys. Thank you very much.
2: Thank you for our good friends at Stems Flower and Market for that interview here in the reserve grades of Basketball Victoria, so also victorious in the under-18s and a half earlier this afternoon. We're going to take a break. Thanks to someone to get hold of D2 Gym. You're listening to 3BA, footy's home ground.
3: 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Yay! And 3BA wants you to be there. 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
3: we're legend. 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From Delacombe to Windaree, you're never too far from a D2E. This is 3BA Football.
2: Welcome back to 3BA Footy's home ground. Thanks to D2E Gym. From Delacombe to Windaree, you're never too far from a D2E. We're here at the Mardi Bush Reserve for round 16 action between Sam Aspel and Lake Windaree. In the box, it's Sam Young and Sam Treasure bringing all the action live, of course, with the experts' thoughts of Brad McGowan. And down Barrington, our man Roger LeGrand is doing some fine work. And Roger, if you've got us, have you ever checked out ground conditions since you've been out there?
10: Yeah, the ground itself is like it has been in recent weeks. Like, it's a picture-perfect, a bowling green-type surface. There was a bit of wind about. The Bureau is saying today 20 to 30 kilometre hour winds coming from the north. I reckon that equates to about a 4-goal wind heading down towards the velodrome. It's definitely not a sun visor kind of day. It's probably more appropriate to bring a beanie, I would have thought, today.
2: Yeah, Lucas Beanie's out in full force from the crowds, like I imagine.
10: The umpires are following your lead, though, Youngie. They've got the caps on quite oddly as the first drops of rain come down. Now, just looking at that radar, the showers are passing through Horsham at the moment. So I expect that the second half we might get a few drops of rain, but hopefully good conditions will prevail for the majority of the game.
2: Thank you very much, Roger LeGrand, doing fine work boundary side all afternoon. Our man Sam Treasure's been having close eyes on the teams that are listed on Play HQ, and you've got the changes there.
1: I have, Youngie. So Sebastopol made 4 changes coming into today, resting a few blokes. The ins for them today, Sam Wilkinson, who comes in wearing 21 for anyone in the car. He's missed 7 weeks of footy, but he's back. He's moving well. I had a bit of a chat to brother Jacob earlier in the day. Wiley Anderson comes in for his 5th senior game, wearing number 24 there for Sebast. Also, Joel Edwards comes back from a 2-week hiatus from a concussion. He kicked 12 goals against Lake Wendouree back in round 4, so I'm sure he'll fancy his chances down forward today. And Jack McNabb comes in as well. And the outs, Toby Hutch being rested, Lockie Cassidy, Jack Miel, and also Ash Minari gets a week on the bench as well, just to rest up anything that may be sore. For Lake Wendouree, they've just made the one change. Harley Hicks comes in, and he's wearing number 23. He was listed as number 18 on Play HQ, so for anyone in their cars, he is number 23. And out is Kynan Raven, who went down with an ankle last week, unfortunately for him.
2: Yeah, so the one change there for the Lakers. And interesting on Sebast front there, Brad McGowan, always, you know, there's been a lot of talk in the AFL when you talk about, you know, of course, building up that wild card round and resting and whatnot. Really, yes. Started the conversation, of course, with your one of your favourites, Nash, of course, Nash Simpson, his thoughts on that. Adam Simpson, sorry, and his thoughts on that.
17: Yes.
2: In the lead up to the wild card round. But interested in see your thoughts with a club like Sebast. I mean, they were probably, rightfully so, had learned themselves the opportunity to maybe manage a couple of boys this afternoon who got some knocks and, you know, would be a little bit sore, but I guess if it was, you know, grand final day, they'd probably be out there today, let's be honest.
17: Yeah, so you're speaking of Toby Hutt, the ruckman, and Lockie Cassidy in particular, the on-baller. So those two, they're integral to their side. Toby Hutt's one of the best ruckmen in the league, and Lockie Cassidy would average 30 possessions a game, 10 clearances. So they're people they're going to miss. Look, we know that Sebast's best is the best in the competition, but we've also seen Sebast, when they're not quite as interested, not be great. We know they lost to North Ballarat when they were just off that 5 to 10%. They didn't quite look interested enough against Sunbury last week either. Look, I still think Sebast is clearly the favourite in this game, but they've just got to be careful. I don't think they're the side that can just sort of take it easy. They generally have to play pretty well. Now, I think that Joel Edwards, their centre-half forward, after having a couple of weeks out with concussion, him coming back will be really significant. And as you said, he's going to be pretty confident. He kicked 12 last time. And that's the trouble with, unfortunately, for the Lakers is the ball's going to be inside Sabas's 50. You know, they're probably going to get 60 inside 50s today, and they just don't necessarily have the key position depth. Poor James Parkinson's probably going to have to try and curtail Joel Edwards, and Edwards is just such a big, strong, hulking target, boys. He's probably a chance to kick another 10 today.
2: Well, that's a handy little bag if you can do so. Brad McGowan, in your footy days, did you ever have a day? I know you played most of your footy behind, but did you ever have a day where you had the silver door service and, you know, put a nice few through the big sticks? Or?
17: No, I did kick 3 goals in the last quarter against Newland for Clunes on one day, and they all spun the wrong way, Sammy. All helicopters, but all went through. We got the win. I remember we were trying to keep a team out of the finals, and another team gave us a barrel of beer for keeping.
2: That was BMAC time. We've heard of Warfy time. That was BMAC time.
17: Well, actually, did you hear Jake Lohman talk before the game about Warfy time? He mentioned that. I didn't really think, oh, yeah, okay, Lakers, I guess they could be. They could have a Warfy time themselves. So I don't know what the actual signal is for that, but hopefully we get
2: so Simon Garlic can throw that one as well. How's that quite working at Warfy time? Is it our man, Mick Taylor, is he the Wolfie master? I don't know. These are things around there. Roger LeGrand to investigate boundary side. But getting to the action this afternoon, Sam Treasure, I'm interested in your thoughts here in terms of, you know, you've got the top versus the bottom side here, but what are you looking at here to, you know, compel to the listeners in an interesting game?
1: Well, yeah, I'm hoping that Lake Wednesday can obviously come out all guns blazing. Youngie, they have won every quarter, they have won one of except for the last quarter. So they've obviously struggled a bit finishing off games. I'd really like them to see them stay in the game all day today and really give their all because, I mean, let's face it, it is very likely Sabas are going to run away early, but we just hope from a spectator's point of view, from a broadcaster's point of view, that Lake Wendouree can apply that effort because it is something that obviously everyone can work on, and hopefully Jake Lohman is proud by his team's efforts as well.
2: So then on the Sebastopol front here, Brad McGowan, in the lead up to a big finals campaign, what do you look, if you're Tony Lockyer, Shane Simpson, the coaching staff there, what are you challenging here from your boys to obviously renege complacency is the obvious point of view, yeah. But what kind of KPIs would you be setting into this game here to make sure that your 22 out there are giving your best effort?
17: Well, I think that Coach Tony Lockyer would be thinking about the things that they'd want to improve on from previous weeks. We heard Jacob Fletcher from Sabas say that Tony Lockyer, the main wash-up of the review last week was that they didn't start very well. So I think that would be the first thing here. You'd be looking for Sabas to be really focused early on and try and start as well as you can. Having said that, that's sort of easier said than done. As a coach, you never really know whether your players are fully switched on. So they'd be trying to do that. And Sammy?
1: Yeah, I was just going to say, Brad, the one area which is impressive where Lake Wendouree are really up to scratch is their clearances. They're equal with the league average in clearances, and they're above in tackles. Yeah. So obviously you want to maximise your strengths.
2: Yeah, well, the argument with the tackles always is you don't have to apply the pressure. But clearances, particularly when Tom Zampatti was around, that did become a bit of a clear staple point or a point of difference, if you will, with Lake Wendouree. That, as they've lost him and now Logan Clark, it has dropped away the last couple of weeks. But again, it's somewhere they can at least go with confidence that, particularly their inside mids, the likes of Clark, the likes of Collins will roll through there at times, the likes of Rich, if he gets high up half forward and into the middle as well, they can win the footy at the source.
1: Yeah, well, those players you mentioned, Young, I mean, Will Clark had 36 touches last week and 7 clearances, so he clearly knows how to find the footy when he...
2: And
1: he's the second leading possession getter for the club behind Corey Rich, so if you inject him into the middle as well, you can really get some life there, and if you can go forward, then who knows what can happen.
17: And that looks... Lakers were the number one team from centre bounce in terms of clearances last year, and that was Zampatti's influence in the ruck was really significant. As you've said, Youngie, that's dropped off significantly since he's been out injured. And if their backup ruckman is then out as well, like Clark, they'll find that much more challenging. I think the other thing from a Sabas point of view is that they do want to switch the ball. We've noticed over the past month with Buckley and Lockyer out for periods of time, they just haven't switched the ball. They've been a bit too up and down the line. So I would think think today you would see a significant effort from Sebas to be able to switch the ball. Still don't have Buckley out there, but Lockyer and his other players are on that half-back line. I reckon they'll be looking to change angles, move the ball around, and be very attacking with their ball movement. I honestly don't believe Sebas can win the premiership if they go straight up and down the line. If I was coaching against them, I'd be trying to keep them up and down the line. But when they do switch and open the ground up, they look so much more dangerous. So they would be my two focuses for today for Sebas.
10: Boys, we've just had the toss down here, Youngie. I can tell you the toss was slightly delayed. Fabulous Phil Hunter had to undergo the concussion HIA test after copying a Falcon in the twos. I haven't had any report back, Youngie. You might know more about whether he's able to take part in his role as Grand Manager, but at this point in time, they were able to do the toss and Lakers won, kicking to the Velodrome.
2: So we'll have the advantage of a slight breeze advantage, and yes, the Fabulous, well, it's the Fabulous one, and it's his world, and we just live in it. So that's the answer to the HIA that we're done. Roger, the game, whilst we got you, I think the tip is accurate. Academic, but have you got some of the highlight for the Sporting Globe player today for us to keep an eye on?
10: Yeah, I think obviously Sebas will win comprehensively. I'm interested to see the midfield mix for Sebas today. I get the impression that Tony Lockyer might mix that up a little bit. Really good return to form last week from Jed Hommelhoff. He'd be one I'd keep my eye on, Youngie.
2: Certainly, and of course for you, Brad McGowan, who's probably one to keep an eye on.
17: I'll be certainly looking for Felix Henderson. I think he'll get a lot of the ball for Sebas, the left footer. And Jack Bambury, I think he's been averaging 35 possessions a game for the last month or so. So he's someone who's going to get a heck of a lot of the ball.
2: For you, Sam Treasure?
1: Yeah, I'd love to go for a roughie, Youngie, either James McDonald or Jacob Fletcher. I'd love to see them get on a roll and kick a few today and perhaps talk to them after the game. But we'll wait and see. I'm sure the Guns are all going to be in the contest and striving as well.
2: I think four per time strikes are really that's all I'm going to say. I think it'll be an exciting one here and a high scoring affair for Sebastopol, and they'll get the job done with the little man, the crafty forward, getting a nice handful of goals. We're ready to go here, the kickoff, round 16 action, and for the opening bounce, he's our man, Sam Treasure.
1: Thank you, Youngie. Yes, we're just waiting for a couple more proceedings before we can get kicked off as the umpire looks back. It's going to be young Tom Hinckley in the ruck. The boy playing his second game, grew up in Camperdown for Lake Wenderee. Up against, looks like it may be McNabb. So we're underway, the ball's in the air, and Hinckley does get that first touch for the Lakers, down to Will Clark, who's immediately wrapped up, and we'll have to go again in the bullseye here of Marty Bush Reserve as the umpire comes in and wastes no time and gets us underway. So Hinckley and McNabb again. McNabb has front spot this time for Sebas. Handball trying to find Henderson. He had to tap it over a few. Clark couldn't quite pick it up. Now overrunning it is a few bodies. McNabb tried to pick it up, couldn't quite. Now Fletcher does. Spun in the tackle, was able to get a handball away. Straight to Yarnstrom, couldn't quite pick it up cleanly. Now he can. Escapes his defender and kicks forward for Lake Wenderee to centre half forward. Streaming out of the forward line, they're able to now go one more kick up inside 50 Lake Wenderee. So first inside 50 of the game, tick for the Lakers. Streaking out after, it looks like it might be O'Kelly has Butcher there. He just lost possession of the handball and it's a turnover Sebas way.
2: So Gadsden Benhart has it at half back for the Borough. Draws the hand pass off to Fletcher. Yeah, to the coach in Lockyer. He can swing wide to Little House, who's had the little bit of the ice skates on. A good tackle applied there by Lake Wenderee as they wrap things up here on True Centre Wing on the broadcast side. So good pressure start here from the Lakers, Brad McGowan.
17: Yeah, and good opening possession to get that ball, or good opening passage play to get that ball inside 50.
2: They are kicking with a slight breeze advantage towards the Velodrome end of the ground. McNabb with the tap to Sebas. Clark slipped over. McNabb, good follow up. We'll hold things up and we'll get a ball up on centre wing.
17: So we've got the battle of the backup ruckman here.
2: Oh, certainly.
17: And McNabb, you can see, is a stronger body, able to hold position in that sort of throw up.
1: So True Centre Wing, Midland Highway side, as this footy is going nowhere, more grappling going on. That's Felix Warland wearing number 4 for Lake Wenderee, taken in the tackle. Young, still under 17s player, so they've got a lot of young players out there for Lake Wenderee. We have to really stand up. So right at the source from the throw, Henderson roped it beautifully, but then the kick was a bit wayward. It's gone out of bounds.
2: That was almost Tristan Sherry, Paul Curtis stuff there. Beautiful set play.
17: Yeah, well, McNabb certainly has that strength advantage over Hinckley. When Hinckley can get a run and jump, he looks better.
2: Henderson kicked out in the full. Lakers were rebound of half back towards centre wing. Poor kick. Lockie overran it slightly. Opportunity here for the Lakers through O'Kelly. He couldn't quite gather. Getting back there is Wilkinson for Sebas. He'll link it up there with Raven, the former Laker, and he gives it up there to Lockyer. Goes through the middle. Midwell crew mark. Bambury gets the crumbs. Looks to full forward. Edwards at the back all by himself. He'll take the mark on his chest. Now, that's the danger. You have Ryan get assertive. He gets 10, 15 minutes on Edwards. And in the end, he's all by himself and takes the mark.
17: And as we discussed earlier, Sebas looking to switch the ball. They're so dangerous when they do that. And who's their number one protagonist of that? Tony Lockyer, their coach. Switch the ball. Bambury, Edwards, shot on goal.
2: So Edwards will start that long, iconic approach to the goal face. trying to pick up where he last left off against the Lakers.
1: Well, he actually missed going for 13 on the siren, so.
17: Oh, did
2: he? He couldn't quite buddy it. He fell one short. And he's going to start trying to get the perfect start here. And he's returning after a couple of weeks out of the lineup through injury. The kick is on its way and it slams into the post for a minor score. First score of the day on the Metro scoreboard is to the Borough. It's one behind Lake Windery. You get the score.
1: So they just look so lively there, Sebastopol, through the middle of the ground. You snap your fingers and they're already inside 50 in Joel Edwards. He nearly fell over taking that mark. He had to backtrack a little bit, but he completed the job nonetheless. So Alfred Yarnstrom for Lake Wendouree will do the kicking and duties on this occasion. Beautiful left foot. He was recruited this year over from old Brighton in the Vaffa. So goes long up towards the wing on the Mount Clear side. And now through a chain of hands, they're able to get out. And Will Clark has got the footy now centre-half forward for Lake Wendouree. He's looking to handball it across further to O'Kelly. They're inside 50, the Lakers. Have slingshotted really fast here. Tap onto O'Kelly. Got it off to Anderson. Left foot. He's a beautiful left foot. Anderson, but he's missed to the right-hand side. He had a good look at the sticks there, Young.
2: Certainly did, in a nice proactive position. And again, it's those important touches from Clark forward to centre that's made that happen, but they unfortunately couldn't get a major on the scoreboards. One behind each on the Metro scoreboard.
17: And you mentioned earlier, or Roger LeGrand mentioned earlier, there was a strong breeze going towards the Velodrome end. Well, you could see it from there. The kick-in went all the way. Didn't land at centre wing, but it certainly rolled to there. And then Lake Wendouree were then out, owning the back space. So it's certainly going to be much easier to score that Velodrome end today.
2: So Lockyer will do the kicking in duties. We know he loves to arc out to the right and pull one down the middle against the breeze. That might be a dangerous option. He decides to go short and hits up Fletcher inside defensive 50, playing that high half forward role. A couple weeks ago against Ballarat, had a career high 22 disposals as he continues to improve his game. Short kick out of defence is poor. Butler, the former Borough, cut in the way, cut things off the hand pass, in, although ill-directed, as getting back there's McDonald for Sebastian up with Hutt, who slings across there towards Lockyer. Short ball to Sam Wilkinson, back in the line for Sebas. Henderson links up, and chain of hand passes for the Borough will work out. Kick down the line will find its target, O'Shea. He'll go off to the roaming Henderson. Dinky kick inboard will find its way to McDonald, slightly sloppy. He's got plenty of time in the corridor to get off to the running man in the captain and Hutt. And he just arched the back and ran away. Hutt kicked towards half four. McNabb's all by himself, the Ruckman. He'll step around the whoopee tackler. No. He'll do it once. He'll do it twice. He'll thump at the full forward. Look for the big fella and Edwards. Won't matter, Mark sliding in his Cooper Little Hales as they stretch at the fence. He'll take the grab. He'll line for goal.
17: Well done by McNabb. And to be honest, that was a bit too easy for Sebastian. They were able to get through without enough pressure on them, and unfortunately Tom Hinckley's going to have the problem of being the first person to ever be run around by McNabb.
2: Broke his ankles, we'll tell you, in the wash-up. It wasn't quite as elegant as that. The desired result for the Borough is a mark inside 450 to the man they continue to call the next big thing, Cooper Littlehales. He'll start his approach with 35 metres out, right foot kicks on its way. And first blood does go its way to the Borough. They won 1-7 on the Metro scoreboard to Lake Wendouree's one behind.
17: Yeah, just good movement by Sebastian. We know they're going to like to try and run the ball through the middle. I guess what it shows you for Lake Wendouree is they've got opportunities to cause turnovers there. That's where they're going to probably find their best way, or one of their best avenues to score today, is when Sebastian take the game on. If you can tackle and put good pressure on, cause a turnover, the Sebastian players will have run away from their men, and then you can then enter back inside 50 and find free players.
1: So back in the middle, the umpire is ready to go. As he comes in, it'll be Hinckley against McNabb in the ruck contest again. As Hinckley rises, he just uses his tall frame to palm the ball down to Will Clark, who's immediately grappled, and he won't be able to extricate himself from that tackle. Will go again right in the middle of the ground. So Lake Wendouree, they had a good chance earlier with Kyle Anderson, not quite able to convert. We've seen some lively signs already. McNabb in this ruck contest is able to just use his body and grab it out of the ruck, and they're away to the races now. Henderson has it, goes inside 50 for Sebastian, though getting back and taking a really nice intercept mark there. I think it's Tyson Walsh, who is still under 17s. He's a player that Jake Lohman spoke about in the pregame. The kick out was nearly too tall for Yarnstrom, but he was up to the task. He's just inside his defensive 50 with a plethora of options. He decides to go for a long one down the line, just forward of centre wing as the punch comes. Bambury read it, got it off to his coach Lockyer. Lockyer used Jacob Wilkinson, and Wilkinson goes inside to Stewart in the middle of the ground. Short kick over the top. Fletcher, nice mark, grabbed it with one hand and then pulled it in. So Fletcher goes forward for Sebastian. Inside 50. His man, teammate at the back slipped over. Now the foot race is on in earnest. Chasing after it first is McDonald. He's able to gather nicely. Kicks inboard, looking for Forbes. Forbes is good in these situations, but he couldn't quite pick it up cleanly. Bambury trying, couldn't get it up on the second attempt. Now he can on the third. Just evades his Ender gets on his left and a beautiful spearing pass to Joel Edwards. If that doesn't get you excited, I don't know what will. It's a beautiful pass.
17: Just nothing the defender can do. He was right on Edwards' back, but Joel Edwards is just so wide and so strong that it's hard to reach around his frame. And on the left, just perfect kick, boys.
2: Elite kick there by Jack Banbury on his non-preferred side. That is as good as it gets.
1: He is having the best season of his career so far. So Joel Edwards is going to kick from about 40 metres out. He's got a long run up. He's on quite an angle. He probably starts his approach 5 metres inward from the boundary line here in front of the pavilion. So he's on the runway. Decently long run-up, kick is on its way, and it's very left. It might even miss everything. No, it's just registered it behind. So couldn't quite convert there, but he's already had two chances, Joel Edwards. It moves the score along to 0-2-2, Sebastopol trailing by 5 points to... 1-2-8, Sebastopol leading by 7 points. Lake Wendouree just the one behind on the Metro scoreboard.
10: Around the grounds for Go Vite. I had an AFL action this afternoon. A 20-goal first half at the MCG. 10 goals each. Melbourne lead Dockers by 3 points.
2: Thank you very much. Roger Legrand doing fine work boundary side here. A couple of signs for the Lakers as Yarnstrom will bring it in with the short ball. She finds Ryan. He'll take the mark, go for a run, gets out of his full measure, just out of D50, and goes for Lake Wendouree towards center wing. Hinkley, the fly in the air, couldn't take the mark. Clever knock on, but numbers a ground level favour. Sebas and Stewart off to Henderson. That dinky ball inboard. Mark should be taken by Mason. Mason for Sebas plays on as Medwell streaming from half forward. He'll draw the man in O'Shea. He'll balk the whoopee tackler. Handball inside though to Medwell. Missed him. Follow up by O'Shea to apply the pressure. And umpire's going to give it a little leeway and say we'll throw it in there inside 50. But again, just that little bit of the class inboard, Brad McGowan. Henderson again with a nice kick to find the target in the corridor to set that play.
17: Yeah, he's looking good, Felix Henderson. Plenty of the footy early on.
1: So shallowy inside 50 for Sebas as Rich is spun in the tackle. Dropped the footy. Umpire put the whistle away and now is wrapped up and eventually gets the kick off the ground. Fletcher picks up though for Sebas, who slipped. Able to quickly release a handball on the ground to O'Shea. He's able to get a little dinky kick away looking for Henderson, who's tucked up close to the boundary. And that might be off Tyson Walsh's shoe for a lasso. The umpires are going to have a little bit of a chat. Henderson thinks so.
2: Well, it's definitely a lasso freaking. It's just whether it came off Henderson's or Archer Todd foot there. Yeah. I think it would be Sebastopol ball. I think regardless if it was off his boot or ball, Henderson was straight away to con the umpire and say, it is my footy.
1: So Felix Henderson will take the kick. Was best on ground against Sudbury last week, looking for his former Joey's teammate, Joel Edwards. And now Sebastopol teammates, they are link up beautifully. And Edwards has a chance, his third chance of the game, to kick his first of the day.
17: Yeah, so Joel Edwards, a superstar centre-half forward. He often plays higher up the ground, but clearly this week they've said, well, you will have more, plenty of success if you are deep. And he's starting from, say, the top of the goal square on his leads, marking the ball that 40 metres out. That's the third time in a row he's done this.
2: So Edwards, maybe third time lucky. He's going to go with the left foot set shot. No, he's going to go right in the end. Kick it on his way. It was always near side. It seemed with the way he approached that goal face, Brad McGowan. He was always heading towards the behinds, not towards the directly at goals. And that's three behinds to him to start. I mean, he's top five in the competition for minors as Lake Wendouree goes short out full back to Yarnstrom to find Rich. Metro score, but has an 8-point lead to Sebas. Exit kick should be marked by Wiley Anderson. He went over the ground. Good tackle there by Todd. In the end, the Lakers able to hold up a half back. They played 11 minutes in the opening term. It's 8 points on the Metro scoreboard the way of Sebastopol.
10: Jake Lehman has made that move. Bailey Ryan coming out to more natural half-back role now than standing next to Edwards.
1: Thanks, Roger. So ball up in front of a large Sebastopol crowd contingent here in front of the pavilion. Ben Hart working close to the boundary line. Nearly got pushed off by Rich, and now it looks like it may have come off the boot. The umpires are going to have another chat. No, it is a boundary throw.
2: So it's James from standing next to Edwards there. He would have nearly 20 centimetres on him, Brad McGowan.
17: Yeah, he's got James Parkinson over there on Liam Mason, which is a good matchup there. But Parko's probably a better matchup for Edwards in terms of size.
1: So the boundary umpire hurls it back into play. Beats everyone. Ruckman couldn't get a hand on. Now the umpire's picked out a free kick for a hold, which is going Sebas's way in Medwell, who looks to go short to Ben Hart, captain, who's 40 out, wants to play on, has a look at the big sticks, sends it along its way, and it's over the top for a goal. Ben Hart kicks his first of the day. He's coming into some form. He's looked good today. He had 31 last week, and he's delivered Sebastopol's second goal of the afternoon. That goes to 2-3-15, leading Lake Wendouree by 14 points, just the 1 point on the Metro scoreboard.
17: So Ben Hutt playing on ball, by the looks of it, or maybe even half back, has just snuck in there. It's like the Lakers players were sitting a bit deeper because the ball's been inside there for a defensive 50 for a while, and it just left that area, that pocket of space, about that 40 metres out. He's able to sneak into that pocket and get the mark.
2: We know Lake Wendouree give up more marks inside 50 than anyone in the competition. Sebas had plenty of opportunities already in the opening quarter. Started well here. Rich, though, for Lake Wendouree. We get the hand pass of way there towards Hinkley. Big fella got it across to Todd. His ball was left a little bit to be desired and came off halfback nicely, picked up there by Hummelhoff. Left foot kick for Sebas. We'll go inside 50, looking for the leading lane. Nice ball there came from Lake Wendouree. Forbes to ground level. Shakes and makes his way through a tackle. Can't even got too creative in the egg. Coughed it up. Todd with the turnover. Went up and inside 50. He was looking for Butler. Fist behind by the Sebas defense. Now the Lakers can go to work half forward. They draw the hand pass wide. Opportunity there for Collins to get involved. He'll go inboard. Mark taken by Lake Wendouree.
1: So it's Tyson Walsh with the footy. Still under-17s player, played in the under-17s interleague game this year against Bendigo, and he finds a teammate there with a nice short pass, which hits up Sam Canny, who wants to go short again. So they're inside 50, Lake Wendouree, and they just fumble it. He missed the kick, and Sebastopol now rebound the other way through Coach Lockyer. Goes inboard to Ben Hutt there at centre-half back. Sebastopol has a man out wide, which is Medwell on the wing. He's the quickest at the club over 30 metres, they say, and he quickly got to that mark. So on the Mount Clear wing side, as he looks inboard for Hummelhoff, he has to take it up on the half volley. He does well. Now he looks into the bullseye of Marty Bush to Lil Hales, who's up to the task. Sidestep round one, inside 50 to a 2-on-2. McDonald at the front, couldn't quite hold on, and the umpire is going to call a free kick. No, he didn't. No, whistle. The play goes on. Medwell, handball out to McDonald, who quickly had to release because the tackle came, and now the footy looks like it may be balled up. It's a bit in dispute. It's bobbling around, and the umpire will intervene now inside 50, 40 metres out from Sebastopol.
17: I just reckon those last couple of inside 50s, McDonald for Sebas has flown, and he's actually spoiled his own teammate in Edwards. I think McDonald just needs to get out of the way. Edwards is dominating his opponent.
2: Clever knocked out straight to Hummelhoff on the fly. Right foot snap, unkind bounce. McDonald in the square has to compete against two Lakers defenders. Ryan's unable to keep it in the field of play. Ball inside 450 for Sebastopol. 4.5 minutes in the opening turn.
10: Sam Wilkinson back on the ground for Sebas. His first senior game since round six. We saw him get injured against Darlene that day, and he's back on the senior field for the first time since round six.
2: Watch the Sebas mid-forwards get on the fly here. Ryan against Edwards will do the rucking deep inside forward 50. Shallow throw and will favour the frame of Edwards. He knocks it down. Lakers survive through young, strong clearing kick. Might come back with inches though. Lil Hales just got rid of his opposing ruck, and he's put his way all the way to 40. The kick is second. It's offline, but again, just attacking the footy at full velocity. There was Cooper Little Hales. He couldn't get between the big sticks. It's 2-4-16 on the Metro scoreboard. Lake with 3-1 behind.
17: So Little Hales in the ruck and looking dangerous and athletic from that position.
1: Bailey Ryan's going to do the kicking and duties this time for Lake Wendouree. Had 31 touches last week. He's one of their key backs. So he goes for short kick, and it's really to no one. Hummelhoff is in the spot, feeds Henderson, uses the runner, kicks towards goal from 40, and he misses to the right. So they are missing a few opportunities, Sebastopol, but they do look very dangerous nonetheless.
17: Yeah, they do, and they will rue some of these opportunities. I guess the good thing for Sebastopol is at least they're going up against the breeze, so it's not like they're wasting their opportunity with the breeze.
2: Yarnstrom will do the kicking and duties this time. Long kicks it out of side. Hicks worked his opponent underneath. It couldn't gather. Stewart for Sebas. Gathers. He goes inboard towards Curtin. He was unable to mark. Able to follow up his opportunity to spread the hand pass off to Stewart. Right for kick around the body. Is it in the field of play? Umpire says yes, it is. Mark's taken by Hummelhoff. 70 for goal for the Borough. Waits for the forwards to get proactive. Short 15-minute pass finds his way to Midwell. Playing deeper four this afternoon, goes on the non-preferred inside 50. That's a off the one step. That's an interesting option always. Misses target out of bounds. We'll go. We'll get a ball in.
1: Uncharacteristic from Bailey Medwell.
2: Well, strange option when you roll around to your left boot like that. And it looked a little bit awkward, Brad McCown going inside 50.
17: I think the Sebas coaching staff would be a little bit frustrated. They've only got two goals on the board with the weight of inside 50s. But they have kicked 5 points.
1: So we're inside the right forward pocket for Sebas. Edwards is going to go and gets Bailey Ryan in the ruck, which is a unique matchup. They both fight for the footy close to the boundary line, and they eventually run out of real estate. We'll go again basically in the same spot, right forward pocket, towards the city end, which is favouring Sebastopol. We're midway through the first quarter. Here it is. Sebastopol leading by 16. played on the Metro scoreboard.
17: So with the Lakers down a couple of rucks, they've just said, well, the centre-half back can take the ruck because your centre-half forward opponent is taking the ruck.
2: So Edwards, we use that bigger frame, knock it down on the fly. It'll be Ben Hart, and he's run down from behind. Umpire gave him a lot of leeway to get rid of it. Emerging with strengths, Ned Well. Borks one, Borks two, Settis. And he had a target inside 50, just missed him with a kick and Homerhoff. But they'll still have time. He'll wheel around, that clever left foot kick. Sliding is Mason, who tries to claim the slips catch. And the umpire says, no, it hit the turf. And
1: he doesn't play in the slips game,
2: no, no, no, no. I'll chat to his premier coach, Dan McGonnell, last night. He would have taught him to claim that every day of the week.
1: Yes, he is a very good cricketer, Lee Mason. Had a year off footy last year to focus on his cricket, but he's back at Sebastopol. I'm glad. So inside 50, Littlehales knocks it on to Mason. He's able to get away a dinky kick. Now, Wiley Anderson picks up, feeds off Fletcher. Right foot snap. This will be a good goal, and it is. Jacob Fletcher takes his moment brilliantly from 25 out around the corner on the right shoe. And he was nervous to play, to speak to us, sorry, pre-game, but there was no nerves about that kick. He kicks his first for the day, and Sebastopol gallop out to a 22-point lead, 35-23, leading Lake Wendouree just the 1 point on the Metro scoreboard.
17: Good goal there, and set up by Liam Mason, who we just talked about. What Liam did was he caught the ball at centre-half forward, and his arms were pinned, but he just managed to be able to drop the ball onto his boot. And the ball only went 5 to 10 metres, but it went into space towards the Sebast players, and once they picked it up, they had open space and were able to score that goal. So well done to Liam Mason.
10: Around the grounds for Govida, 2-2-14 Melton, Daly 2 points.
2: Thank you very much, Roger the Grand. And Sebastian getting a lot of footy, goal side inside forward 50 at the minute for my liking. Hack to the deck by the Lakers. In danger though, says the umpire. Free kick will go the way of Sebastian. So go the way of the impressive Homelhoff, who every time I see him just gets better and better. You can talk about why he was such a high priced recruit for the Bendigo Footy League, and as he gets fitter and more match time, he looks the goods. Nice strong mark, a full extension there, taken by the spudder, Lee Mason, true middle of the Marty Bush Reserve with the try by a hand pass off to Raven. He'll pound it inside 50, looking for Littlehales, slides and can take the mark. Edwards waits down in this cage, handball off to Homelhoff. They just queue it up, and Fletcher, let's repeat the dose, snap around the body, that's 20 minutes. Showtime, Jacob Fletcher.
17: Yeah, well done to Sebastian, but it was a bit easy in the end. They're just being able to find space inside 50 that bit too easily at the moment. The other thing that I'm finding at centre bounces is that the Lakers are often getting their hands on the ball first. So I'm enjoying their attack on the footy. They just haven't quite been clean enough, and unfortunately that's just a class thing at this stage. Because they're fumbling the ball and not able to pick it up, it's generally the next Sebast player that comes in that is able to be a bit cleaner with the footy.
1: So Jacob Fletcher just goes copy and paste, the exact same spot if you don't mind, and Sebastopol are out to a 28-point buffer here in the first term at Marty Bush's. That first place of play goes nowhere. The umpire will come in and ball the ball up again. So it is McNabb in the ruck against Hinkley. No ruckman really wins it down, but now Sebastopol are able to get
17: the classing at this stage. Because they're fumbling the ball and not able to pick it up, it's generally the next Sebast player that comes in that is able to

0: players fighting over it. Stewart just picks up, kick out of panic, goes towards the wing, and now it's been sort of rebounded back to where it came from, towards centre half forward for Lakeland. Replays coming in, and now players are held in the clutches, so we get a ball up and left half forward.
1: Lockie Roadbear behind the footy. It's Abraham again. Last month we've seen him do defensive forward jobs for the Borough.
2: Yeah, I haven't picked up who he's actually on today. Boys, let's keep an eye on that one.
1: Nab took out the ruck with strength and the hand pass on the fly. There's Bambry, one bounce from Jack. We look towards centre-half forward. O'Shea had the size and the kick was perfect to his advantage. Mark taken by him. He looks to full forward. Edwards leads left, right. Three times he goes. The kick's in the Forbes direction. Poor one. Walsh should have cut it off. Kept it in front of himself. O'Shea tries to make amends. Curtin in Edwards' side 50. Shoveled it out there to a teammate. Hart will give it off to the former. He'll do a little disco dance move, and he'll go along to that side of the burn, and he's got it. We're hearting him out sort of moments. He sold the foot candy, he had the dance shoes on, and then he went with the dribble kick, and he got the lucky bounce back through to big sticks. And the Borough have 5-5-35 on the Metro scoreboard, so Lakeland 3-1 behind.
0: Jason Dunstan was about to pick up the third, then that
1: I would have given him a direct line, too. Don't worry about that.
2: Yeah, it was a $100 move through traffic with a 2-cent finish in the end, but it just managed to dribble through, and you could see he got really nervous. He's like, oh no, what have I done? He could have walked right to the goal line, but just again, just more numbers by Sebas inside forward 50 somehow.
0: Yeah, just getting the leg break at the last bounce there. So Sebastopol lead by 34 points on the Metrol scoreboard as Felix Henderson checks back into the game from the interchange bench. So we're back underway here in the middle of the ground. Ruck contest came out to the wing towards Medbo, who steps around one, then gives a handball inside to Ben Hart, who wants to get onto his right foot. He did, but it was smothered nicely from Walsh by Lake Wendery. Gets it out to Will Clark. Will Clark has a bit of time, goes with a handball over the top, although it's going to be turned over back to Sebas. Curtin was strong in the hips, spun around well, got it to Bambry. Bambry, quick kick inside 50. Bailey Ryan's in the drop zone, takes a nice intercept mark for the Lakers.
1: So Parkinson has gone to Edwards now, Brad McGowan, and Ryan sort of just picking up one of the half forward is available. This time was Henderson and took the mark with it. Goes across to that man in James Parkinson. Right foot clearing kicks to the leading target there in Wallen, but it's going to be out of bounds. That's going to be out of bounds. Free kick, by the way, of Sebas.
2: Having real trouble finding a target out of defence, aren't they? They just can't get that mark at half back.
1: Stewart lowers the eyes, looks for his long sleeve brother in there in Felix Henderson. The pocket's missed him. Nice intercept grab by Ryan. Went for his mark and took it.
0: So they're away here. Alfred Yarnstrom off half back runs his measure. Then goes from a short pass to his ruckman in Hinkley.
1: That's better.
0: Holds his ground well. That was really classy from Alfred Yarnstrom. So Hinkley's going to go with another short kick out towards Will Clark, the second highest possession getter. Had 36 last week, including 18 contested. So he's a ball winner when he needs to be. So he's on the Mount Clear wing here at the Marty Bush Reserve. He's looking inboard to a teammate in Todd, who he finds. He does well to take that, Archie Todd, with the Rebels this year. Another bright light who's young. He gave it back to Clark, who kept running, who goes inside 50, and that kick inside 50 is errant. It's a turnover. Sebastopol going to get a chance to go the other way for Tony Lockyer.
1: It goes short to Park to McNabb, who's accustomed behind the footy and just goes back to his coach. Obviously trying to keep his spot in 22, the full back position. Always a good way to do it, Jack. Smart. Short ball by Lockyer down the middle first. Sebas finds his way to Raven. And he'll go with the required 15 on top to Henderson, who just continues to find the footy. As Phillips breaking for him at halfback, sets him a task. We'll have the size in the air over Butler. Could take the mark ball to the turf. Is he good enough to move it forward? Curtin, as he just busts through the pack, dumps a high ball inside 50. Sits in the head there, McDonald in front. Went for the one juke. Fist by Conlon was good to bring it to ground. Todd's been like his best. Stripped of it, didn't have it. Free kick to the youngster. He's been very good in this opening term as Archie Todd. A few important possessions for Lakeland 3. Left foot can get to the broadcast sides in the canny direction. Took the mark and off he goes. Canny will go inside 50 with a right foot kick. Too tall for his intended target. He'll spill at the back. Sebas will have the goalkeeper on the line there. Lockyer lets it roll for a very, very long time. Got slightly nervous, and in the end, he just walks over the line with a hand pass for a rush behind. Lakeland 3 moves to two behinds. Sebas 5-5-35.
0: Well, Canny inadvertently nearly kicked a dribbling goal from 80. Tony Lockyer let that bounce a bit, but nonetheless, he did what he had to do. So kick in towards Fletcher from fullback for Sebastopol. Had to take it on the bounce, but was up to the task. Now goes in towards the middle of the ground. The ball favoured Declan Clark for the Lakers, but it's going to come back. There was a hold, and it's going to go Lake Wendouree's way. Yarnstrom through the middle, has a man leading, and he finds it beautifully. It's Wiltshire for Lake Wendouree, who presented really nicely and took the mark on the chest in the air, did Aiden Wiltshire. Now, he's another player who is young, and he's playing well. He kicked four last week, still an 18.5 registered player, and a real opportunity beckons here to kick their first of the day. So 45 out from home, waste absolutely no time. Kick is on its merry way, and you

0: friend Aidan Wiltshire have a goal. Lake Wenderee are on the board. Well done. So that takes the score to 1-2-8 Lake Wenderee, trailing Sebastopol 5-5-35 on the Metro scoreboard. Brad McGowan, that was a nice passage of play.
1: It was. It was just far better from Lake Wenderee. The kick inside 50, that's the best one they've done today, and it came from a turnover. You can see Sebastop basically nonchalantly just switching the ball whenever they like and just charging up the middle. All right, now in a game where it was high pressure, high stakes, they wouldn't necessarily be as risky with their ball movement. But in the end, Lake Wenderee have to make them pay for that, and that was an example of that. If Sebastian's going to come through the middle, get on your player, bring it to ground, cause a turnover, and then go back quickly inside 450.
0: So back into the middle, ball is in the air. Hinkley wins a hit down for the Lakers, but it's straight down to Hommelhoff for Sebastian, who'll send them inside 50. Leading is a little Hales, a little too tall for him. Ball out the back foot, race on in earnest. Bailey Ryan, I think that was a throw. The umpire didn't see it. Just scooped it up to Wallander. Kicks up towards centre half forward, although it's all Coach Tony Lockyer who takes the mark. He played his best game of the year last week, Tony Lockyer, with 34 touches. He's going to come out towards the wing because Liam Mason has absolute isolation. Although Hicks is coming, had to be quick, got it on the boot, sends it towards the left forward pocket and strong in the hands. Joel Edwards wants, Little Hales, it is, sorry, wants to play on quickly because Fletcher is at the top of the goal square. Getting back nicely was Clark. Desperate situation for Lake Wenderee. Wiley Anderson got it out in the tackle. Now some Lakers and Sebast players converge and the umpire's going to call a sling, so Lake Wenderee get the free kick out of their back line.
1: Yeah, just dump tackle there. So as you suggest, Lakers will get this free. They just need to continue to try and find a way out of the back line. I thought they were a little bit better in the last 5 minutes when they were a bit more composed. Just took their time and tried to kick mark. Let's see if they can get a mark
0: Parkinson
1: here.
0: Parkinson it is, whose first year out of 18.5, sends it up towards centre-half back. Bambury is first on the premises for Sebast. Runs around. He's at half-forward. Kicks it towards 50. Inside, James McDonald led first. Couldn't hold on to the mark. Archie Todd just dumps the ball out of there. Clears it out. Couldn't quite hold on to the mark. There was Jacob Wilkinson, the veteran for Sebast. Few players spinning around. No one can cleanly just take the footy by the scruff of the neck. But now Sebastopol are going to get another entry inside 50 for a high free kick. It's Jack Bambury who goes short to Captain Ben Hunt, who's in a bit of a purple patch. He's found the footy nicely, and so's this guy, Liam Mason. So they're going to keep swinging it wide. Connor O'Shea is the final man in the chain, although they might have one more. McDonald, no, he doesn't want to use that option. Does the former Bendigo Pioneer, because he's got Little Hales, who's leading out in full forward. Really nicely taking the mark on his chest. He's 25 metres out, Cooper Little Hales, and he can go back and try and kick his second of the day here, as you just heard the final siren for quarter time. He can put Sebastopol out to a 33-point lead if he can convert here. He's about 25, 30 metres out on a 45-degree angle is Cooper Little Hales. Comes in, kick looks good off the boot. The wind takes it a bit right and it smashes into the post. So
2: he went home with that one, Sammy T. He's off the boot. Yep, that's a goal. And swung late with that breeze straight into the woodwork. So 5-6-36 to the Metro scoreboard. We see Sebastopol quarter time lead. Lake Wenderee 1-2-8. We're going to take a break. Thanks to our number one ticket holder, D2HM. 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
2: Kicked towards half forward. He dabs all by himself, the ruckman. He'll step around the whoopee tackler. No. He'll do it once. He'll do it twice. He'll bump it to full forward. Look for the big goal, and Edwards. White matter mark sliding in his Cooper Little Hales as they stretch the defence. He'll take the grab. He'll line for goal. The Stardies approach with 35 metres out. Right for kicks on its way. And first blood does go its way to the Borough.
0: Medwell, who looks to go short to Ben Hart, captain, who's 40 out, wants to play on, has a look at the big sticks, sends it along its way, and it's over the top for a goal. Ben Hart.
2: Welcome back. Thank you, Ian. Welcome back to 3BA Footy's home ground. Thanks to D2 Jim from Delacombe to Wendouree. You're never too far from D2, which at quarter time, thanks to Metrol. It's Sebas, 5-6-36, leading the way over Lake Wendouree's 1-2-8 with a couple of goals to Jacob Fletcher inside 50, singles to Forbes, Little Hales, and Ben Hartwells. And Wilshire has the only goal for the Lakers. Our man Roger Legrand was listening to Sebastopol's quarter time address, which I imagine must have been pretty upbeat after their opening term.
11: Well, I actually snuck over to the Lake Wendouree huddle, because Jake Lohman called his players straight in, so no breaking off into four defensive and midfield groups. He gave them one of the great all-time breaks. He said, "We came here asking for intensity, intensity, intensity, and we got nothing. We made it too easy for them." He said, "Had a particular crack at his defenders, accusing them of just being far too loose." He said, "We practice all the essentials and the fundamentals on Tuesday night. They look great. We come here and they look terrible." He said, "Need to be more composed with the footy, but most of all, we need to show a greater intensity at the football."
2: Hey, we're Roger Legrand. Listen to the Lake Wendouree quarter time just there of Jake Lohman. Unhappy with their ability to cop up the first five goals with the breeze there back. Brad McGowan, what are your thoughts and takeaways from the opening time?
1: Well, look, we certainly thought that Sebas were able to move the ball too easily through the middle of the ground, so I would like to see a higher level of defensive pressure from the Lakers. So I would agree with the Lakers coach there, Jake Lohman. They do need to be more accountable, particularly their midfield working both ways, and I understand it's hard. But the other thing about the accountability part is that in that the second half of that quarter there, the Lakers halfback flanker Alfred Yarnstrom, he was often running around spare, but Sebas were clever enough not to kick it to him. They went around him, and you saw they just identified where the spare player was, and they just chipped the ball around. So this quarter up against the breeze, I wouldn't be surprised if it does look like it. Lakers have played seven defenders, so they are starting with a spare defender.
0: So Sebastopol will be delighted with that first quarter. A few showpiece goals and they're away with a lead. So right at the start of the second quarter, just couldn't quite go anywhere with that first stoppage. So it is Sebastopol leading by 28 points here on the Metro scoreboard. We go again the second time here as Hinkley will find in the ruck, although McNabb just absolutely stabs it forward, although it was hacked off the deck by a Lakers player towards forward. It goes out towards the boundary line. Hicks is first on the scene for Lake Wendouree. Now he's forced to go on his opposite foot on his left, gets it forward, and that's picked up nicely by Wilshere, who thought about kicking and decided to turn the other way for a handball, and it's been errant because it's been turned over. Lockyer spun in the tackle at the right time, although he's turned it over as well to Yardstrom. So Lake Wendouree looks like they may get the first inside 50 of the quarter. No, they won't. Walking Rowe Brand in the drop zone for Sebast takes the intercept mark.
2: So Murray look to shift the angles. Rowe Brand will go off the field centre back. And as his coach and Lockyer stream it, he'll take the mark uncontested at half back. So plenty of it. He'll go up to O'Shea. He'll give the hand pass to McNabb, who's been involved in a lot at the start of this game. That spearing pass, building with confidence, finds Little Hales. He'll take the mark. Play on. Look inside, forward 50. Medball was the target. Trying to hit the mark, and the intercept was the Lakers. They were able to complete it. And there, Walsh, ball hits the turf. We'll get some of Yarkshire wrapped up there by Forbes.
1: Yeah, just wonderful play by Sebastian. Bailey Ryan is the spare player for the Lakers, but Sebastian just chipped it around and used their spare player very well.
0: Right forward pocket for Sebastopol as Lake Wendouree have a chance to clear, and they do for a Rich, but he just threw it on the boot out of panic, and it's gone, well, nearly towards the netball court. It's out of bounds on the full. Lake Wendouree, Sebastopol will recover. Here, about 70 metres out from home, as we're just going to wait for this footy to be recovered. So it is Sebastopol leading by 28 points on the Metro scoreboard as Tim Collins wants something changed for Lake Wendouree. I think that's on the mark as we're just about ready to resume here at the Marty Bush Reserve. Kick comes inside 50 to the right forward pocket, and as easy as you like, Bailey Medwell streaming out on the lead, takes the mark only about 35 metres out from home. Quite a difficult angle. The degree of difficulty is high, but Bailey Medwell, he's going to go with a left foot snap around the corner, and he gets not enough of it. He's not going to get the hook. It's going to spill towards the boundary line, and it's tapped out of bounds for a bouncer throw-in.
1: Yeah, it was just poor defence in the end there. The Lake Wendouree defender thought that as Medwell led up, that then Bailey Ryan, the spare defender, would take him, but Bailey Ryan didn't know he was coming. There was no communication, and that's why he was looking around saying, "Why didn't you tell me?"
2: Inside 450 for the Borough. Need a ruckman touch of the shallow throw-in. Umpire's going to say we're going to get a restart from the throw-in, just as it didn't have enough purchase to allow for an even contest in the ruck. So we'll get back to the young fella to go once again. It'll be Kenny in the ruck against Little Hales, if you can believe it. Little Hales on the size of edge. On the fly was Fletcher, got the unkind bounce. Kenny's ricochet kick was smothered and getting through on the last line of fences. Yarnstrom seen through for a rush behind.
11: Around the grounds for Govada, down at Bacchus Marsh. 1-2-8, Bacchus Marsh. East Point have got off to a fly. 3-2-20, early stage of second quarter.
0: So Yarnstrom has so much time, he takes a bounce almost in the goal square. Now he trots out of it and kicks towards the broadcast side. We're looking for his ruckman in Hinkley, who's over the back of McNabb, couldn't overwork him. Sebastopol at the cold face, and they have the footy. Jed Hommelhoff uses Sam Wilkinson inboard, who goes back to a teammate, and then he goes back one more to Raven, who sends it inside 50, the right forward pocket. Players compete. Adam Forbes down low. He's great in this situation. Gets around one, gives the handball off to Fletcher. Now he has to get around one more defender. Selflessly gives it off, and he's missed. Little Hales has missed from 5 metres out. Can you believe it?
1: No, that will be the last time. Adam Forbes will never handball anywhere near goal ever again. He could have kicked it himself.
0: It looked absurdly easy until Cooper Lowe.
2: He needs no excuse not to handball inside 50. He just found one. But what have they done? Ryan from the kick out, poor, but it might work out for the way. His handball in the direction there of Collins, and they'll just dump the clear and kick towards centre wing on the broadcast side. Bouncing ball on its point will favour Sebast as it went back in towards the corridor. Wilkinson off to McNabb. He'll go inboard off there to O'Shea for Sebast. Bit of foot candy, gets away from the whoopy tackler. Chip over the top of the target. Hommelhoff off the Bambury. He looks inside 50, has the lead, and Edwards will take the mark. As there is a Lake Wendouree player down behind the footy. It was going to play on immediately. Go to his left side. Does the thing with a set shot. He just wheels. He deals. And he's on the scoreboard.
1: Now, when Edwards has shots at goal at that end, he usually kicks them left foot and they go through. He kicks them right foot at the other end and they miss, boys. Definitely left foot is his go at that end of the ground.
2: 6 goals, 8:44 on the Metro scoreboard. That's the Borough, Lake Wendouree. 1-2-8, thanks to Metro.
1: Yeah, Lake Wendouree just struggling to get the ball out of defensive 50. They are able to run out of that sort of last line of defence pretty well, and then they just can't get a mark outside 50. That's their challenge this quarter.
0: They'll be relieved to have Joel Edwards back this week. He goes to 26 goals on his yearly total. He was ninth for the Lockett medalist race before today. I'm sure he may jump up a few spots after today if he continues on his merry way. So back in the middle of the ground, Hinkley wins a hit down for Lake Wendouree. Clark couldn't quite take it cleanly. Henderson could. Fed off Jack Bambury, who just runs a little bit. Gets around one. Sends it inside 50 for Sevastopol. Looking for a teammate, and Edwards it is. Spins around. Gives a handball back to Felix Henderson, who has a shot at goals. He got a good look, and he puts it through. Felix Henderson, he's one of the classiest operators in the competition. Sends through a nice goal from 40 out, and it's that old St. Joey's connection there again between Joel Edwards and Felix Henderson. Puts through Sevastopol's seventh of the day, 7-8-50, leading Lake Wendouree 1-2-8. That's a 42-point margin on the Metro scoreboard. Here's the voice of Brad McGowan.
1: Well, it's just the same three players that are having so much damage. Jack Bambury for Sebastopol as an inside mid. He's getting so much of the ball. Joel Edwards, a centre-half forward, led out. Oh, fantastic effort to mark, but in the end, James Parkinson for the Lakers was able to get a hand to it, and then Felix Henderson has just spread from the centre circle, and he's probably leading the possessions on the ground at the moment, and so damaging for the footy as well.
2: Game high, 42-point margin on the Metro scoreboard. As Sebastian goes inside 50 again, this time through Anderson, long left foot kick. We'll need the kind of bounce. He might get it. Forbes at the goal square says, see you later, dribble 3 seconds. 2-2 in as many minutes, and Sebastian go bang, bang, bang. Here at the Marty Bush Reserve. All of a sudden now 8-8-56 on the Metro scoreboard to 1-2-8. Forbes wasn't handballing inside 50 once again. Brad McGowan.
1: Well, he was the closest man to goal. But yeah, well done by Forbes there. But realistically, that was just a goal because of the midfield work of Sebastian. Cooper Littlehale's able to tap that ball athletically forward. They're able to run onto it and get a deep entry inside 50. So the Lakers have sort of gone to a more defensive structure here, with Littlehale's being that more athletic, high jumping ruckman, as opposed to McNabb using his body. Good centre bounce work by Sebastian.
11: Boys, around the just quickly, Tyson Walsh came off the ground. He was the player down behind play for Lakers. He looks like he's just winded, so hopeful of getting him back on the ground before too long.
0: Thanks, Roger. Is an integral part, so they want him back out there. As Bambury just does a full 360, and then as classy as ever, finds Felix Henderson right in the bullseye of the Marty Bush Reserve, and he's looking for Edwards again, and he's found him. Pinpoint pass, precise as anything. Joel Edwards leading out, marks 45 out from home, pretty much directly in front. And Henderson and Edwards, we're really seeing those two combine today.
1: And then it always ends up with Edwards.
0: They're almost playing kick to kick. Joel Edwards with a chance to go back and kick his second of the day. Of course, has missed the last 2 weeks with concussion. He has a massive run up, young. He's almost starting this right in the middle of the ground. So he's going to take a while before this football gets on the boot. So he'll have the aid of the breeze behind him. Kicking from 50 metres out, Joel Edwards. It's on its way. It's a big roost. It's long, it's high, and it's straight. Joel Edwards kicks his second, and Sevastopol have 3 goals in the blink of an eye. That is 8-8-56, leading Lake Wendouree by 48 points, 1-2-8 on the Metro scoreboard.
1: Well, Jack Bambury, the inside midfielder for Sebast, he's a different type of player to Henderson in that Bambury's got elite speed, gets the ball and really tucks it, and he can kick it hard and flat. Once Felix Henderson gets it, everything seems to slow down, and his kicks inside 50 are so accurate. You would love to be Joel Edwards, the centre-half forward for Sebast today, because if you lead up at the ball, it's getting put perfectly right in front of you. It's making it so hard for these Lake Wendouree defenders to stop them. But I do wonder whether they need to try and position their spare differently. Do they get their spare defender to be at the back, which allows the Lake Wendouree defenders to be in front? Because it seems like Sebastian able to lead up at the ball. So maybe they need to just think about the positioning of their players there, because they still have that spare defender there. It doesn't seem to be working because Sebastian aren't bombing it in.
2: Okay, once again here at the Marty Bush Reserve, Sebastian out of the midfield there through Bambury towards true centre half forward. Bounce ball, McNabb with the follow-up had it cut off. McDonald involved for the Barra, couldn't quite emerge. Hinkley did well, because just to break it up with a hand, and in the end, stoppage true south back the result. 9-8-62 on the Metro scoreboard, so that's and lead Lake Wendouree 1-2-8. As we'll go again, 65 from goal. Hinkley against McNabb. McNabb with a big fist forward. Rich got the clearance, though. We'll cut back with interest. Wilkinson just dropped off his man, took the mark on true centre wing. He plays on, gives the handball off to the coach in Lockyer. Looks inside. inside forward 50. He looked towards Edwards with a shallow entry. Almost clunked it from coming from a couple deep. Couldn't complete the mark. We'll get a ball in just inside 50.
1: I had a good look at Bailey Ryan trying to stop Joel Edwards' leading patterns there. Bailey Ryan stayed in front, owned the front position for 95% of that sort of 30 seconds and then just gave up the front position to Edwards right at the last second. He needs to keep that positioning.
0: So the inside 50s are certainly not abating Sebastopol as they continue to come their way. Is it the stoppage? Yeah, we're going to get another stoppage. The boundary throw in didn't go anywhere. So this time will be a ball up about 45 metres out from Sebastopol's goal. So, Brad, are you flooding numbers back at this point? Yep. What are you doing as a defensive unit as McNabb in the ruck? Almost tried to grab it out, couldn't quite. Now just hacks it forward. Forbes was leading, couldn't quite take it cleanly. Now Tanny picks up for Lake Wendouree, tried to clear the ball, couldn't. Bambry just takes it on about the third bounce and shoots out a handball wide to Sam Wilkinson, and it might have missed everyone there. It could be a lasso. We'll see what the umpires come to there. And yes, it is going to be a free kick to Lake Wendouree.
2: Yeah, Wilkinson, like you go, very, very good old-fashioned shove at the back there as went over the line. But Lakers, well, they need the break, and they'll retreat with the kick inside their own defence and hold things up and maybe just gets a bit of hands on the footy. It's been all Sebastian the last 5 minutes. Jarnstrom will go to the required 15 on top to find Will Shire, their only goal kicker thus far this afternoon, to take the mark at half back. Call the play on. High ball to centre wing. McKelly the target down the line. Big spoil there over the top. Thrown forward by the Lakers there by Hinkley. Kept alive by Stewart of Sebas. Butler, the former Barra, got boots of ball. O'Kelly steps through a whoopy tackle, retreats with the hand pass off to Todd. Left foot kick will go inside 50. At the back is Rich. Robrand kept front position and got rear Corey Rich and gave it off there to Hutt. So Hutt in the fence will retreat with the hand pass off to Phillips. Right foot kick needs to be composed. Bouncing the bootlaces there of Raven, who sets us for Lockett. Picking his pocket nicely was Collins. Looking inboard. Slips catch there by Rich, could take the mark. Now Medwell, well, he took his time, somehow wriggled his way through. Sebastopol through Hart, and now they go through the corridor, the Hummel off.
0: And now they're off to the races through the middle, Hummel off. Long kick in towards 50, looking for Edwards. It's too tall for him though. Can he work his man Ryan off the back and just get onto it? No, the ball's going to beat both comers as that ball just spills out of bounds for a boundary throw in the left forward pocket for Sebastopol. But gee, they look exciting when they go through the middle, Brad.
1: Yeah, they did. But I was happy with Lake Wendouree's endeavour at least. There was two missed tackles, a missed kick and then two missed tackles that did allow Sebastian to get out. But at least Jake Lohman could say, well, they were pressing up and they were trying to influence. They've just got to try and stick those tackles.
0: Boundary throw in. Ryan and Edwards. Sebastopol come up with it from Fletcher. Can't quite get a clean possession. Now he works his way through. Right foot snap is way wide. It might have missed everything. In fact, it has for out of bounds on the full towards the netball court side of the ground there. So Lake Wendouree will come back the other way. Yeah.
1: So if I'm Lake Wendouree here, I'm just saying I want a stoppage in front of the coach's box here. I don't want the ball to have to go back inside 50. Get a mark inside. Get a mark. Get this first kick in, get a mark, and then try and get it longer and wide so that we can eat up some clock.
2: Yeah, that's wrong with a wobbly kick out of the fence. Coming across was Wilkinson with full ferocity. He couldn't quite find the teammate with the hand pass. And they will get that stoppage in front of the Lake Wendouree coach's box, and we'll get a ball in.
1: So that's good. They're going against the breeze. They just need time to tick down more and more. Allows them to keep numbers around the footy, and they've got a spare defender, Amy Armstrong, again behind the ball.
0: So Sebastopol by 54 here, 13 minutes gone in the second term, and right at the source, Medwell came streaming out and hit his target beautifully. It's Joel Edwards again, I think, who's led out, got front position, and the delivery was perfect. Gave it to him on a plate, and Edwards now will go back with a chance to kick his third of the afternoon, Brad.
1: Yeah, I'm just disappointed that both Jarnstrom and Bailey Ryan, the defenders for the Lakers, they stood they own the back space and it allowed their opposition forward to have the front position. One's got to be in front, one's got to be behind.
0: So Joel Edwards a bit closer than his last shot on goal here. He's about 40 metres out directly in front. Comes in, kick is on its way, and it's straight over the goal umpire's hat. He will give his goal salute. Sebastopol are out now to 10-8-68, leading Lake Wendouree by 60 points, 1-2-8 on the Metrol scoreboard.
2: The big dog's going to eat today. 3-3 on the the score sheet. We, of course, saw Jake Egan last week on a 3BA's footy. So I'm going to kick 7 goals, 8.
1: Yeah.
2: Joel Edwards is thinking about having a similar sort of afternoon the way he started here. 15 goals in 5.5 quarters of footy against Lake Windreed season 2026. You heard that right. 15 goals.
1: Where does he sit on the goal kicking ladder? Is he any chance to win it?
2: Well, I think he's got quite a bit of a gap, obviously, missing against that. He's got 51, so there's still a fair bit, you know, to do. But, you know, if you get another big bag, you never know with the run home. You never know in a Tony Lockett race. You're off and running again. Lil Hales with a tap for Sebastian Ford. I know my legs get first touch again. Coming off the square. Fletcher with the pressure, couldn't quite wrap it up. Well played there by Holmes. And Lake Windreed go to half forward with the kick. Wallen, the target, bouncing ball. Wilkinson can allow this just to roll out. He's excited, keeping it alive. Has walked over the line. We'll get a ball in. If you had his time again, wrapping out, maybe should have just shepherded out for that lasso free kick.
1: Yeah.
2: But I guess, you know, old habits die hard. Just try to keep the proactive and keep it alive. It's 10 goals, 8.68. The Metro scoreboard 1-2-8. Here, 60-point margin for those without the abacus in the car or listening at home. Knocked down there by Bill Hales and Sebas. Hart turns on the afterburners, gets away from the would-be tackler. Right foot kick towards half forward. Ryan takes front position, couldn't gather. At the back is Edwards. He knocks it into the corridor. Good break up there by Lake Windery. Todd comes away with it. Left foot kicks a high ball. Wilkinson back. Strong mark on the back, Sammy. Nice game.
0: Really great mark there from Sam Wilkinson. He's back in the side today. He's missed 7 weeks of footy this year, and he finds his captain, Ben Hart, nicely right in front of us here on the Midland Highway side of the Mighty Bush. And he looks inboard to Edwards, who's worked high up the ground to take the mark here on the wing. Has a few options quickly presenting, and he goes that way looking for Fletcher. Couldn't quite just take the finishing touches there. Kicked off the ground by Medwell, a soccer. Forbes is leading the race. Gets around one, gets around two, and then can't get around the third. That's holding the ball. Adam Forbes couldn't quite take on the world as Lake Wendouree will have a chance to come back the other way through.
2: Yes, so the Lakers try to go through the full back position. We showed a little bit of design to Collins kick, but mark there by Yarnstrom, who's a real architect across the halfback line for Lake Wendouree, but continue getting this problem, Bramigown. They can't seem to exit D50 with any real purpose. High ball down the line. Wilkinson went with serve, couldn't quite take the mark. Robrang coming through, couldn't gather for Sebas. It's in the hands of O'Kelly. He's wrapped up in the tackle from Sebastian by Homerhoff, and we'll get a stoppage in front of the Lake Wendouree coaches box. 16 now, 17 minutes gone in the second term.
1: That's been better the last 5 minutes for the Lakers, though. They are just arm wrestling a bit. They're being a bit harder to play against.
0: Ball up. Little Hales one down to Bambury. Couldn't quite effectively dispose a handball. Now Fletcher goes in. Went without it. Was a bit legged as Lake Wendouree get the clearance, and it's going to bounce and bounce and bounce out of bounds for a lasso free kick here in front of the coach's box. So Sebastopol will have a chance now for another repeat inside 50. Phillips goes inboard to Hutt, who's been really busy today. Oh, he has to sidestep one. He went off his line, had to play on. Now goes with a bit of a squaring ball towards Fletcher. Got high up, couldn't quite take the mark down to Mason. Got off a handball. Now goes back to Edwards on the left foot. Went straight up the chimney. Hit the complete wrong side of the footy, although serendipitously it almost worked out to Adam Forbes, but it did beat him in the end out of bounds for a boundary throw on left forward pocket. Sebastopol in the ground towards the Velodrome side of the ground.
11: Update from the netball. Sebastopol 27, trail Lakers 31.
2: Thank you very much. There, Roger the Graham with an update for Go Vita, your local health store. As we go inside forward 50. Shallow throw in will favour Edwards, but Ryan Newell reaching over top and knock it out of bounds. So we'll get another piece stoppage. Inside 50 for the bar. They lead by 10 goals on the Metro scoreboard. Edwards picked up that footy before Brad McGowan. I had one idea in mind, and that was goals. Almost as soon as he gathered, he put boots to ball and trying to kick his ball for the term, if you don't mind. We'll go once again, 35 minutes out. Edwards doing the ruck work, knocks it down. Forbes on the fly, couldn't gather. Lake Wendouree fight hard and get the handball here to Ryan. He tries to step to that left side. At least up the 1-2 with Anderson nicely. And a chain of hand passes that tried to exit D50 in a different way here, Lake Wendouree. They got themselves into trouble. The endeavour was good. Opportunity for Medwell coming through. Hand pass to 4-4. Up high says, before we got the handball away, holding the ball. And Edwards was demanding at the top of the square, thought it was legal possession, free kick Lake Wendouree.
0: So it's been high octane footy. Both sides will be glad to have some respite at halftime. As Lake Wendouree are at half back here, right half back. So probably gonna have to go down the line, which they do. Yarnstrom couldn't quite on to the mark, and Sebastopol look like they might go back on the counter-attack, although they've been pink for holding the ball. Don't know how much prior there was, but either way, Yarnstrom does have the footy nonetheless for Lake Wendouree. So he's had 2 games this year with 34-plus and 2 with 40-plus, so he knows how to find the footy. Goes short to Kyle Anderson. real estate agent who works for Trevor Petrie.
2: James, you even looked him up on LinkedIn.
0: Yeah, I have. Selling a few houses. Anderson from half-back will go to half-forward, although Little Hales is in front for Sebastopol, takes the nice intercept mark. He looks to go in the corridor quickly, Young.
2: I'll just ask for a social security number in a minute from you.
0: Haven't got
2: Sammy Treasure. As Lake Benue with the hand pass, go to half-back. Opportunity here for them to spread it wide initially through Todd. As Clark will go to that natural left side with a bolt-like pass down the middle. Phillips did well at ground level, just had to forward to Bambury. Broke Brand retreats back off to Stewart. And Sebast through the middle will go down right down the idea of the middle. We'll look at that. It was, he slipped over. And a few players losing their footing. And we'll get down to Roger Lagoon to assess that in a moment as Ryan will exit. High ball in the wall in direction. Backing back the courage was Lockyer. Did it well. Didn't impede front on. Now off to the runner and Henderson. Uses the outside left foot. Clever. Just kicked it to where he went, the forward to go. Mark's taken by Fletcher in the right foot pocket.
1: Yeah, as a left footer, he didn't have much of the ground to be able to kick the ball into, did he? There was options further afield if he was a right footer, but still a perfect kick by Henderson. As usual, that inside 50 kick, beautiful. And as you're saying, Youngie, the ground's just, it looks okay, but it's a bit soft underneath.
2: So Jacob Fletcher has kicked a couple, looked lively, going for his third, which would be as many as Yenaz has had in the pregame. Starts his approach down the runway, 40 metres out, up against the boundary. Tough kick for a right footer, and it always looked near side of the boot. Minor score as a result as we take the time on in the second term. It's Sebastopol, 10.969. They lead Lake Winery 1-2.
1: He'd need to kick 10 to match the Yenaz.
2: No, there you go. Bang. There's our man Brad McGowan.
0: Bailey Ryan will do the kicking and duties for Lake Winery. He's been okay today. He's had a few intercept marks. Had 10 marks last week as he comes out towards the left-hand side, towards the wing, looking for the ruckman near Hinkley. We can have that front spot, could bring it down. Collins was good, got it off to Butler, who went inboard to Clark. Just misses the handball in the middle of the ground, although Clark was able to kick it off the deck. And players now converge. Bambury is able to outmuscle his opponent, goes backwards to Brokebrand, who takes a nice mark, and he has a few options, decides to go at the left-hand side of the ground to, I believe that's Hommelhoff, who's on the Mount Clear wing for Sebastopol. And now he looks for a short ball inboard to Raven, former Lake Wendouree junior. Of course, playing for Sebastopol now. He has Little Hales short, doesn't want to go there, so he goes with a longer option to half forward to Curtin, although it slipped through his grasp. Out the back canny, couldn't recover. Curtin was able to get it, was able to just dink it onto the boot. Yarnstrom leads the race for Lake Wendouree, picks up, goes back to Ryan. Now Ryan with a short kick to Clark. They don't escape danger, just get Lake Wendouree close to the boundary line. Clark spun around, did a 360, faked out Henderson, looks inboard, kicks to a one-on-one. Bambury had front spot. The fist came from over the top. Walsh back to Canny. Canny back to Walsh. Walsh couldn't take it cleanly. Medwell, he couldn't either. Spilt onto hands and knees, and then Ravens wrapped up immediately in the tackle. We'll get a ball up at half forward for Sebast.
2: Definitely noticeable here at the Murray Bush Reserve, the likes of Curtin and Stewart, who have played 25-plus senior games now, but sneaking ever more so forward as they try to search for their first senior goal. As a high ball will go inside 50 for Sebast. Fletcher from the back couldn't take the mark. Ball's in dispute towards the boundary lines. Walked over there by Declan Clark.
1: Oh,
2: he's going to be pinned for insufficient attempt. And Joel Edwards needs no invitation to another shot on goal. He's got 3-3 for the afternoon. Three goals all in this term. Now, this is a left foot snap operation, you would think, for him. Tucked up against the right foot pocket boundary line. Clark will look at the higher level, like 100%, just walked over the line. Lakers day. I thought he might have had a little bit of leeway. Umpire disagrees. Looks like he's going to go for a pretty natural sort of approach, straight line this with a drop punt, Edwards. So it's an interesting approach to the goal phase. And don't tell me, Joel, he has threaded the needle from the boundary. He has four. That's a wonderful finish. Doesn't matter what the situation of the game is, Brad McGowan. It's a drop punt from the boundary like that. That's high quality.
1: Yeah, beautiful kick. The advantage he did have is that there was a couple of goal breeze heading that direction. So he just had to sit it out in front and allow the wind to do the work. But beautiful kick by Joel Edwards, again on the left foot.
2: As just a little bit of precipitation has come here at ground level, Roger Legrand. So it's probably forced you to retreat into the stands, I imagine.
11: Just undercover for the moment. Not too hard at the moment. Just a little bit of light rain, but a little bit slippery underfoot.
2: I thought you might be just hanging out with the fabulous one, just catching up on old times, but we'll see.
11: No chance.
2: Yeah, he maybe see if he could pass the HIA.
0: So a touch of brilliance there from Joel Edwards is back underway in the middle of the ground. Clark spun in the tackle, and he might have had prior there. Yes, umpire says holding the ball, so Hommelhoff will get the free kick for Sebastopol in the middle of the ground.
2: Been terrific.
0: He has been terrific. Maybe he's on for a Palmer or a stake from the Sporting Globe. There, he'll want that player of the day. We're yet to speak to Hommelhoff yet as he goes long inside 50 and out the back mark taken. Oh, that looked absurdly easy. And Sebastopol can go back and will endeavour to kick their 12th of the day through Bailey Medwell, who marks 40 metres out from home directly in front. He wastes absolutely no time. He's already started his approach. Kick is on its way with a little bit of wind behind it, and it is straight through the middle, Bailey Medwell. You have your first of the day, and Sebastopol have their 12th, youngie.
2: Yeah, and it's just that simple thing with Sebast, which I really like today with their structure, Brad McGowan. So the loss of Cassidy, you actually think Medwell gets more inside minutes. But what they've done, they've held true to what's been their formula with the like of him, Henderson, the Ambry spending time forward to centre. And Hutch just got inside and filled that role perfectly. So plenty of the footy. So
1: yeah,
2: it's simple purpose and method that continues week after week.
1: Yeah, just giving them experience in those different roles. That one there, I had a really good look at Bailey Medwell. He was in the goal square, and he was basically holding position and pointing, and he had 30 metres of space in front of him, and because the wind was going that way, the kick was able to travel 60 metres right out into a pocket of space. So Bailey Medwell was the only one that could really mark that ball because of that beautiful kick to advantage and the space that he held.
2: 7-0 on the Metro scoreboard in this term alone for Sebastopol. They're not done yet as they look to go to the middle for O'Shea, off to the speed there, and Anderson, left foot kick for Sebastopol, going into the pocket looking for on the move was Medwell, the kick didn't favour him. Parkinson walks over the line. The umpire well says we'll throw it in. Just we've had one a minute ago, so insufficient intent this time, not so much. So we'll throw it inside forward 50.
1: Tough to think what you would do with you the Lakers now. You want to do something, create a spare player. Do you want an extra player on the ball, or do you want an extra player in defence?
0: Left forward pocket, McNabb had the intuition to just tap it over his back shoulder, but it was ineffective as Lake Wendouree go the other way. They exit defensive 50, although getting front spot there on the kick was Cooper Littlehales, who's on the Mount Clear wing, goes quickly towards a shallow entry inside 50, and it was too tall for Mason, I think it is, but over the back, taking a nice mark was Bambry, who will have a chance to kick his first of the day for Sebastopol. 45 metres out from goal, just left of centre. Mentioned a few times, there is a bit of the aid of the breeze there, and he can put Sebastopol out to a 79-point margin. As he trots in, he's on the runway, he kicks from 49, it looks good off the shoe, and it is everything good. Jack Bambry kicks his first of the day. Sebastopol keep galloping out in front.
2: Must be impressed. We obviously spoke about Bambry a lot in depth as a former Sporting Globe player of the day winner last week, Brad McGowan, but his just ability now to hit the scoreboard. You talk about a guy, got a custom senior footy across the half-back line, injected into the midfield last year, got that ball-winning ability, and now he's gone the other way to add that next string to his bow. I cannot think of a VFL club that couldn't take him on for next season. I know he did a pre-season at Werribee, but I reckon he might be looking for a full list next year.
1: Yeah, well, he's just so athletic. He could certainly step straight into the VFL in terms of his athletic ability, yeah.
2: It's just clear for mine that he's got all the traits to go to the higher level. As we're back on the way here, nice knockdown in the ruck there by Hinkley, but the clearance to go the way of Hommelhoff and Sebast towards true centre forward, reaching over the top there, almost a mark to Mason at ground level. Clark will spin it wide with a right foot kick with a bouncing ball. Stewart left his direct opponent nicely for Sebast, wheels in board, classy little kick, was too tall for Forbes, which ain't hard to do. Hinkley reaches over the top, couldn't take the mark. Lakers just trying to force it forward. Sebast with numbers behind the footy. Jacob Wilkinson, the veteran, looks for it. We'll go off to Forbes with the hanging pass, and he can't wriggle his way through traffic this time. He's caught, no proper umpire says no problem, shooting will ball up. 13 goals, 9, 87 on the Metro score, with Sebastopol lead Lake Wendouree stuck on 1-2-8, which was their quarter time score.
0: So back underway here, right on the wing, Henderson at the source, gets the clearance and sends it long for Sebastopol. It might be in danger of going out on the full, and it is. Young boundary umpire calls that out of bounds on the full, so Lake Wendouree will get the footy back into their position on right half back. For them, Bailey Ryan will be the beneficiaries. We just have to wait for the footy to come back to school behind a few cars.
1: They just have to try and get the stoppages under control. I reckon nearly the last 10 stoppages have gone Sebas way, and it's really hard for the Lakers to be able to get any field position. Also, because they have been playing that spare defender, it means that Sebas have a spare defender in their back line. If the Lakers do manage to get it forward, it's often gobbled up really quickly and comes back the other way.
2: And particularly the last two centre bounces, Hommelhoff's been that sweeper at the centre bounce. And they've just, yeah, Hinckley's done well to win the tap, but if you knock it straight down his throat, it's still easy.
0: Ryan goes for a run and sends it towards centre half forward. Lake Wendy replay had front position, but opted to punch it, not mark it. It's been kicked out now from defence by Sebas. Henderson has it, gets around one. Left foot kick is short to Little Hales. Mark, 70 out from home, bit too far to score. Wants to go quickly, looking for the right forward pocket because Manuel is there, spins around quickly, right foot dribbler, and he's missed. Jason Dunstall beats your heart out. That is not quite good enough as it just misses to the left-hand side.
1: So Bailey Medwell, as you said, is such a damaging player. He looks like a fantastic marking forward at the moment. He can play inside, mid or on the wing. But yeah, real luxury to have for Sebas.
2: It's like when they look to, for the first time from the exits, go to the outer side, which is normally traditionally the defensive side of the ground here at the Marty Bush Reserve. Long kick will come there from Rich. From a standing start, holds up in that breeze, and in the end, it's gone out on the full. So free kick will go the way of Sebas. They look to get another repeat entry inside forward 50. It's in the hands of Mason. Only got the 3 senior goals this season in his 8 games thus far. Anderson unable to mark. He couldn't quite hang on. Held without it, maybe advantage paid. Mason takes it, pins the points, it's towards full foot. Bam, he reaches the top, could take the mark. Ryan might have break it up. Ball's at ground level. Opportunity for the smalls is going to work. O'Shea off the Bambury, missed this side. Minus score, 13-11, 89. That's Sebastian lead on the match on score to the Lake Winner is 1-2-8.
1: I agree with the good defence by Bailey Ryan there. He took the front position because he knows that Bambury has had such strong effect at leading hard at the footy. So Bailey Ryan for the Lakers got in front and was able to break that one up. They need a bit more of that.
0: Yardstrom is going to come out to the Midland Highway side again from fullback. His kick isn't quite spinning the right way as Brokebrim was almost first on the scene, but Waller did really well over the back to take the dropped footy, but he just ran out of room. It's out of bounds in front of the coach's box for a throw-in.
2: Yeah, people listening to cars and wondering why that wasn't paid to mark. Well, the first hands came from the basketball player in front, and Rope Brand, he picked his pocket in the second hands. That's why the umpire waved play on.
0: You're correct, Young.
2: Roger LeGrand ran to that rule in pre-game, so...
0: So here we go, centre-half forward for Sebastopol. Collins first there, got taken high, so that'll be a free kick for Lake Wendouree. Wants to go quickly, uses the runner and Rich, comes out towards the broadcast side to a one-on-one, too tall. Now this is beating everyone, so if no one gets a hands on it, Sebastopol. Brokebrand picks it up though, goes short handball to Wilkinson, missed him. Picked up by Sam Wilkinson, he goes back to Stewart. Stewart back to Lockyer, who had Butler on his hammer, but is able to be good enough to quickly get it away. Now spinning around and doing well was Raven, who goes short towards Forbes, and it slipped through his fingertips. Tips, yarns from out the back, was pushed in the back. He'll go quickly with a left foot kick to Warland, who's on the broadcast side.
2: So can the Lakers get some late joy in this turn? Warland's forward to centre here will look to go inside, in the end, pulled the kick in the direction of a teammate, dropped the mark, uncontested. That sums up Lakers' turn. Handball by Sebas off to Wilkinson, we gave it to Little Hales. He goes to the corridor with an ambitious kick, finds Mason, has Henderson on the fly. He looks up, he looks for the leading lane. He decides to pull the kick to O'Shea at half forward initially. He's able to step the whooping tackler, pull it to the hot spot. Big small came from Lake Wendouree defence there, and Canny, he'll clear D50, might come back with interest. Breaking there for speed there was Little Hales. He ran out of real estate, taps out of bounds, will get a ball in. Right in front of the Lake Wendouree's coach's box. We're like 32 and a half minutes in this turn. But it's Sebas comfortably on the Metro scoreboard.
1: Bailey Medwell just pointing out to Felix Henderson that he was by himself on a lead and should have been kicked to him. Felix does give him a wave and say, sorry, mate. Every other kick's been the right option, but that one wasn't.
0: So well, it's a time on now, 32 minutes and counting gone as the boundary throw in. As Lake Wendouree players picked it up, I think it was Rich, and
2: That's a couple of times I've seen Corey Rich. I mean, he's a high quality player, spent a lot of time at Williamstown in the VFL, but he just picked up a dumb forward. For a player of his caliber, you probably expect. I'm not being harsh, but I mean, a little bit better though.
1: Unless his aim was just to save a bit of time, because that ball went 60 metres over the boundary line onto the netball court. So he has achieved that.
2: Well, this is what the thing is. You should be able to reset behind the footy here. At least your goal is should definitely bring the ball to ground from this entry from Sebastian. Lockyer will step over the line, and we know he's such a long booming kick with the breeze at his back to set one up inside 50 for Sabas. So from the attacking side centre wing, he sends it inside 50 for the high flyers. Didn't hit. Big spoiler. I thought was McDonald. Reach. Ground level collect. Go off to Clark. He tried the little dinky outside the boot kick to clear D50. Broken up by Anderson of Sabas. Spits it wide to the borough. Stewart. He'll be thinking first goal senior 40. Rifle kicks on his way. And he's done it. No, he hasn't. Wrong side of the post. We got excited for him. He knows. He certainly knows that he's played now 27 senior games. He had an opportunity to get his first. Wrong side of the post. We went early on it. 13-12-90 on the Metro scoreboard. That's Sabas leading at the major break over Lake Wendouree 1-2-8. With the borough going about nicely, Brad McGowan. I'm interested as we go into the halftime break and your thoughts quickly of what the borough do in the second half, because it's when you've got such a commanding lead at 80 points, how quickly or how many guys could you potentially put on ice here? Like, do you look at a guy like Joel Edwards, who's obviously had a couple of weeks off and manage his minutes? Yeah, has he done enough for the day? I'm always interested in your thoughts.
1: Well, if I'm Joel Edwards and I've kicked 12 goals against these last time and I'm on a roll, I'm probably not wanting to come off. I think with him, it's probably more keep him going along. Remember, he had a concussion issue, so he'll probably want to keep going.
2: And then Roger LeGrand.
11: I've got Tony Lockie with me. Tony, difficult to gauge at halftime, but very good second quarter.
12: Yeah, good second quarter with the win. I was probably more pleased with the first quarter, to be honest. Into that breeze to score the way we did and to hold Lakers to one goal, was really, really happy with that.
11: Focus area for the second half, given you're leading quite substantially, yeah, tempered to put a couple on ice?
12: Percentage is going to be key. The comp's that tight at the minute, so we're going to keep foot to the floor, hopefully, and keep playing our brand of footy. So just going to keep things simple and keep putting scoreboard pressure on.
11: Thanks for your time, Tony.
12: Thanks, Roger. Have a good day, boys.
2: Tony Lockyer joining Roger LeGrand as we go into the halftime break. So message there clear to that question, Brad McGowan. Not going on ice. Percentage is key, and that is the only thing that separates them in top position with North Park on the ladder. So going very well on ice and keeping them to only 8 points in the opening half here at the Maybush Reserve. We're going to take a break here. Thanks to our number one ticket D2E Jim. 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
0: Jack Danbury, who just runs a little bit, gets around one, sends it inside 50 for Sevastopol, looking for a teammate in Edwards. It is, spins around, gives a handball back to Felix Henderson, who has a shot at goals. He got a good look and he puts it through. Felix Henderson, he's one of the classiest operators in the competition. Right, Felix Henderson right in the bullseye of the Marty Bush Reserve, and he's looking for Edwards again, and he's found him. Pinpoint pass, precise as anything, kicking from 50 metres out. Joel Edwards, it's on its way. It's a big roost, it's long, it's high, and it's straight.
2: Welcome back to 3BA Footy Sun Ground. Thanks to D2 Gym. From Delacombe to Wenderee, you're never too far from a D2, where the Metro scoreboard reads 13 goals, 12, 90 at the major break. That's Sebastian leading the way over Lake Wenderee's 1-2-8. And shutting a little bit off air, Brad McGowan, I mean, going into this second half, I wonder what the message would be from, I guess, Lake Wenderee's interim coach, Jake Lohman, at the break, and what kind of goals and maybe measurable targets they could set going into this half, because scoreboard's gone, game's gone in terms of result. We know that. It's 80, it's 80 points in the major break, but what can he, I guess, instill belief into his group to get something out of the second half?
1: Yeah, that's right. You need to be playing for something, and each game that you go into, we've probably all been involved in a team at some stage that is really unlikely to win games, but you've got to be able to find little targets to be able to help the teams make progress. And look, in this case, the scoreboard's not going to be your friend. You don't want to judge yourself from the scoreboard. What you need is something measurable. Now, I know Jake Lohman talked about before the game trying to get players to do 100% effort sprints or maybe switch the ball. Look, I don't think they've switched the ball once, and I can understand that because they're fought under pressure. And it's hard to measure the 100% effort sprint. You could do it if they all had GPSs on, but I'm not sure Lake Wenderee does. What I'd be doing is I'd be saying, righto, what can we try and get ourselves to do? Now, you could aim to win a quarter, but you know what? I think that's actually beyond them as well. To me, I'm going to go right back to just be hard to play against. All right, I'm going to say to the boys, we need to be hard to play against. Now, what does that look like? Well, number one, being hard to play against is putting good tackle pressure on. All right, so you might give them a target. You might say, I want to get 25 tackles this quarter. All right, I am basing our whole plan this quarter on tackles. All right, I'm going to give you an update. I'm going to send a runner out and tell you how many tackles you've got. All right, and so that might be one thing. Or it might even just be pressure acts. If you're worried that tackles are mainly an inside mid thing and that the forward pocket or the back pocket don't get as many tackles because they start further away from the ball, etc., etc., maybe you could just do pressure acts. Maybe you go, let's aim for 30 total pressure acts. And a pressure act is just when you run at them and take away their time and space. Or maybe you do opposition marks. Maybe you've identified that Sebastian's taking too many marks, which they are, by the way. They'd be close to 25 marks per quarter. I'd be saying, let's get that down to 15, and you get someone to measure that. At least when they come in at three-quarter time, you can say, well done, boys. You kept them under our target of marks. You met our tackle pressure. Or maybe it's also the way we move the ball. Can they attack defensively? I think at the moment they're kicking forward to one-on-ones and they're losing one-on-ones, or sometimes they're losing two-on-ones where Sebastian have a group of players together. I might even set a cluster together and get all of our, all the Lake Wenderee forwards, because you know if you're going to have a spare defender, you're going to be outnumbered at the other end. So maybe you think, oh, let's get you all to stand together, and that way you're more chance to win a five-on-six as opposed to losing a two-on-one each time. So a couple of things like that, thinking about ways to attack defensively and then pressure and oppo marks. They'd be the basic things I'd be thinking about.
2: I think the one thing that I've been pleased with under Jake Lohman's tenure is that they've stuck fat with what their system is going into the games in terms of positions. Like, I think with such a young side, there's always that, you know, that fear that you go, well, we've got to flick the magnets around because on the scoreboard we get beat. But they continue to stick with, you know, the likes of Ryan, a fullback. Yep. You know, you look at forward with Will Shire. I mean, there's a natural, you know, feeling that when you watch a game of footy, you go, like, oh, well, Will Shire can't get in the game because the ball's not getting down there. Let's check him to centre back. No, they're stuck with him forward and they're stuck with that structure because they're looking at the long-term games as opposed to the short-term games that you're talking about from, I guess, a, you know, parameter side of thing.
1: Yeah, that's right. And look, you just need to find something positive. I've given a few targets there. And by the way, once you have those targets, it doesn't mean you can't doctor the numbers a little bit to make it look like it actually your boys did do what you want to give some sort of positivity.
2: And that's particularly the thing as well. We've obviously got the great, you know, beauty of life, you know, of stats for Premier Data, but live on the game, like if particularly like your country for you, help sell that belief.
1: Yes.
2: It's like, yeah, you know, you're right. You can actually just sell, well, actually, yeah, even if you're say only plus one in tackles, well, we're plus five or whatever that is. Because what are the eventual targets? Because you need to make sure they believe so they can actually keep coming out and, you know, performing in the final term as well.
1: Yeah, so your job as a coach is to help them make progress, but number one, it's probably just to sell hope. And if you just keep talking about wins and the scoreboard, people aren't going to necessarily believe you. Like, they might believe you for one game if you keep saying that you're going to win, etc., but pretty quickly they're going to realise, mate, we're not going to win and the scoreboard's never going to look the way we want. But they will believe you if you just give them little targets to help them make progress.
0: Do you believe that Lake Wendouree's next coach, Brad, has to be that certain specific person that is high-spirited and is able to lift that hope for his boys?
1: Yeah, I do. Yeah, certainly. And I don't know whether they're going to get a non-playing coach or a playing coach. I often think a non-playing coach is better, but if you can get a playing coach that can bring three or four players with him, then maybe that is the go, that you can have someone inspire on the ground. But it's like the confidence comes from competence, right? You can only fake it for so long. Your players are going to see through that you're just making it up. You need to give them little things that they actually see that they can actually do, and then they start to build some confidence in themselves. And so I would be going with the whole harder to play against and just those few little targets, or it might even be inside 50. So let's just get the ball inside 50 10 times this quarter. Let's not necessarily worry about

0: Redan is a close one too. So Ballarat lead by 7 points at half time. So Redan's still well and truly in that contest. And down at Mattingley Park, East Point. A bit of an upset on the cards here. Youngie talked up Bacchus Marsh pre-game about their finals chances. He even fancied them against his Borough, which I found a little bit surprising. But East Point have a 20-point lead at halftime, so work to do for Dennis Arnfield and his men.
1: I think you can. You've talked to him around the traps here at the Maybush Reserve. I'm now just the villain every time I come here. They don't want to see me every week. So that's
2: hitting some form, East Point.
1: They are. I mean, Tommy Miley doing some fine work there. Of course, incoming coach Patrick Brown will be happy to see him starting to build at the back end as they try to go for the season 2027 under his first tenure.
0: And in AFL action this afternoon, a ripping game at the MCG. So Fremantle lead by 9 points with 13 minutes to go. But our own Sam Young, Harry Sharp, East Point Junior, has arguably kicked the goal of the year from outside 50 on an angle, on the run, under pressure. So keep an eye out for that one on the socials. Harry Sharp, the East Point Junior, former St. Pat's boy, handy footballer, might have the AFL goal of the year.
1: Wonder if he's FaceTimed Kyle Loman after the game again. But if anyone saw that during the week, they'll know exactly what I'm talking about. In the Central Halves, we lead a couple of close games to keep an eye on. Springbank lead 51 over Clunes, 30. Skipton 77-49 over Beaufort, 44-28. Unfortunately, I haven't got scores from Rokewood and Milan. Newland been in some red-hot form at the back end of the season. They're 5-2-32, trailing Learmonth, desperate to bounce back, 6-4-40. Dunstable, 15-6-96. Are they hitting their straps at the right time of year? Leading currently to 4-2-26. Bunyong, the real dark horse in this competition. They're playing Dallas when they take a halftime lead of 6-3-39 over Dallas. It's 5-4-34. Just depends what Bunyong side shows up every week. It's just really exciting. Gordon lead by 5 goals at halftime over Warbra. And of course, in Spud's game, we've got, of course, Hepburn hosting Bungaree. Hepburn 5-2-32, trail Bungaree 6-11-47. Of course, a very big day there out of the Laurie Sullivan Oval this afternoon in part of respect round in the Central Highlands Football Netball League. Here at halftime, we're going to take a break. Thanks to our number one ticket holder, D2 Jim. You'll listen to 3BA, Footy Town Ground. 80s hits you love.
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3: we're legend. Now it's back to McDonald's BFNL action. Thanks to our number one ticket holder, D2E Gym. From Delacombe to Windaree, you're never too far from a D2E. This is 3BA Football.
4: Welcome back to 3BA Footy's home ground. Thanks to D2E Gym from Delacombe to Windaree. Never too far from a D2E as the players make their ways back into their positions. We're just watching some of the young fans have a kick around, probably going to some scouting for some of the 14 girls. And that's why, mate, it'd be sacrilegious to think that, you know, if Ernie Sebastian Jr. went to North Ballarat, that's just like, hey, you can't do that.
5: Yeah, Sebastian Jr. here is a fantastic kick of the footy. And that's one thing that has been great about, say, the last 10 years. And, like, you used to walk around a school oval at lunchtime and you wouldn't see many girls being able to kick the ball, and nowadays you go onto the oval and there's just as many girls kicking perfect drop punts as there is the boys, and it's just fantastic.
4: I'd slot on a half back for Lake Winery in the second half, put it that way. I was pretty impressed with what I was seeing, but no, yeah. On a serious note, you know, like we asked the question going the break, Tony Lockie made it very clear as he went to the halftime break that they weren't going to chuck people on ice in this term. They were very much still going to go foot on the gas, and I'm interested to see how long that rings true, Brad McGowan, going into maybe not even necessarily this term, but that final term, because the last thing they would want is a silly little knock to a key important cog in a position in a game like this where they're, yeah, obviously miles ahead of the game.
5: Well, yeah, and it also just depends if there's anyone that has some sore spots, etc., that they need to rest. I mean, they're already sort of doing that with their Ruckman and Cassidy. So maybe Lockyer himself, although he had a couple of weeks off, didn't he?
4: Yeah, with that suspension. So the body might be cherry ripe. Who would know? But players are in position. We are in position. Roger LeGrand.
6: Netball final score. So Lake Wendouree have cemented third spot on the netball ladder with a 51-44 victory over Sebas. So good news from Lakers on the netball court.
7: So we know Jake Lohman can give a fiery speech. Let's see if he can impel his boys to get close to the season average of 44. Second half is underway here. Players converging and immediately wrapped up. We'll go again in the middle of the ground.
4: Sebas started that centre bounce with Forbes, Hommelhoff, and Anderson as your inside mid. So there's an indication. Brad McGowan.
7: McNabb. Tap down to Forbes. Forbes quickly off to Fletcher. Fletcher runs to 55. Pulls the kick. Could have had a shot. Chose not to. And it proves the right option because Medwell out the back. Although he's ran down.
5: Gone.
7: Bailey Ryan. Last line of defence. Or did Medwell get a boot to it?
4: Yeah, he has.
7: He must have. Fortuitously, Bailey Medwell has got a shoe while being tackled to the ground. And absolutely into the heart of Lake Wendouree to start the second half. Bailey Medwell has kicked an unlikely goal.
5: But Medwell doesn't seem very confident in his set shot goal kicking. It's like he wants to play on each time, but fantastic mark by him. Didn't need to play on, but did. Good tackling pressure by Lake Wendouree, and as you said, fortuitously, it just somehow hit his foot and rolled slowly and horribly through the goals for Lake Wendouree.
4: It was Forbes getting in that clearance going through the middle. I mean, spent a bit of time inside last year for Sebas, but first time I've seen him in season 2026, and he got the clearance and desired result for Sebas as they went out the front. Little Hales, we got the tap. Forbes on the fly, couldn't gather. Lake Wendouree, just get their hands on, they're unable to do so. McNabb will break things up for the bar. Knocks to the advantage of Little Hales, who just slaps that towards centre wing. Todd unable to gather. Opportunity there was good by Little Hales to wheel around towards Forbes at 60 from goal. Slight fumble, looks corridor bound. Disco move was on, and he slipped and he's gone. Held the ball, tried to wheel back inside and slipped over and caught by Declan Clark. Free kick to the Lakers.
7: Must be a bit slippery there. Roger might be able to give us a bit of an update, but we've seen a few players slip on the banana peel here on the Mighty Bush surface. Nonetheless, though, it does.
6: It's just from that drizzle more than anything. I think the surface in itself is still hard, and the lower cut boots these days and the moulds don't tend to help.
7: Thanks, Roger. So Clark's kick out to Cuts. Cuts just dropped the chest mark, and in the process, Will Clark, while retrieving the footy, has been pinged for holding the ball. So O'Shea on the flip for Sevastopol as Adam Forbes, 55 out from home, dances around, kicks towards the top of the square. Medwell's lurking, and Medwell takes the mark overhead.
4: It's just too big. No match up there. That's just too easy. And the kick is to his advantage again, Brad McGowan.
5: Yeah, beautiful kick. And just, it's really clever forward craft by Bailey Medwell. Again, just owning the space and then just using his body right at the right time to nullify his opponent and go up marker there.
7: So Bailey Medwell to breathe more fire down Lake Wenderee's neck. He kicked the first of the second half. He's coming in looking to kick the second, which he does. Bailey Medwell kicks Sevastopol off, and they have left off where they finished the first half here in the second. They shoot out to 102, playing 8 on the Metro scoreboard.
4: Yeah, he's now got a career high 3 goals in a single match, Bailey Medwell, and this season he's kicked 8 goals, 5 of them against Lake Wenderee, so certainly it's been some happy hunting grounds there. He was just against Conlon, too big, too strong, and just the push-off to give himself that little bit of separation for the marking duel was impressive. It was just a real natural sort of movement of the full-forward position as the Barra cracked the ton in the early stages of the second half. 15 goals, 12-102 on the Metro scoreboard, 1-2-8. Locked down the ruck there by Hinckley from Lake Wenderee. Clark will come out the front of the stoppage. He'll go right to the middle of that left foot kick. Rogue Brand will get the spoil in off his shin for Sebas. Handball will go out to Lockyer, who'll spin it wide to the lively Forbes. Had to wait a long time for the hand pass. Took the tackle of Rich. And in the end, we'll get a ball up at half forward for Lake Wenderee. Finally, Brad McGowan gets some territory.
5: Yeah, that's right. They finally got a clearance win. They went man on man in there, and they were lucky enough to then win that clearance as a result of being in good starting position.
7: Centre half forward for Lake Wenderee. Hinckley came flying over the top but couldn't get a piece of it. Forbes, as a result, has the footy now for Sebastopol. Halfback goes short to Fletcher. Presented nicely, took the mark over Clark. Fletcher plays on now through the middle of the ground looking for Hart. Had to look over his head to take it. Gets it on the bounce. Spun around in the tackle. Able to get a kick away. Shallow entry inside 50. Now trekking after his Henderson. He beats all the race. He shows his opponent's clean pair of heels and kicks towards the top of the square. Medwell nearly, although just reading the drop zone a little bit better, was the Lake Wenderee defence.
5: James Parkinson, good mark.
4: Yeah, confidence building mark, that one. Because he had to sit underneath it for a while. He's going to hurry along one down the line. Back and back's Raven for Mark Phillips with the crumbs. Goes with an 8-metre pass to Medwell. So the umpire waves play on. He dances around. He pulls the kick to the corridor. And it's just his turn at the minute. A couple of goals. And now sets one up directly in front. 40-metre shot coming up here for Jed Hummelhoff.
7: And just hearing the acoustics of the crowd, Mike. The crowd is starting to play on a little bit with this one here. Of course, a large Sevastopol continue.
4: Well, it is Rezzy's day. And the one thing I know about the Sevastopol Rezzy's, they don't mind a quiet beverage, if you know what I mean. So they'll get very vocal as the day gets on.
5: What does Rezzy's day mean?
4: Well, the celebrating all the great things about Rezzy football. So you look up, Division 10 Rezzy's and all that kind of stuff. And the Hoff comes in, he pops it through, salutes the Rezzy's, says, we've got a 100-point lead. 16 goals, 12, 108. Sebastopol 2, Lake Wenderee's 1-2-8.
5: Yeah, unfortunately for the Lakers there, the Sebas guys now feel very confident that their teammates are going to win the ball. So they're running forward in numbers, and you could say they're cheating forward. They're going forward before their teammate even wins it, which makes it really hard to defend for the Lakers boys, because they're waiting to see what happens, and then when the opposition get the ball, then they're often standing in space in the forward line, and they're very hard to get back and cover off.
7: Jed Hummelhoff becomes the 9th individual goal kicker now for Sevastopol today. Edwards with 4 and Medwell with 3 leading along comers. So we go again in the middle. Hinckley was able to get the palm down for Lake Wenderee in the ruck, although not really to any avail, as the umpire's going to call a free kick here. It's just going to go the way of Lake Wenderee. So they'll get a chance to go inside 50 here through Kyle Anderson, who has a raking left foot. He's going to go long and strong into the left forward pocket. And they're waiting at the back, taking a nice mark, is a forward for Lake Wenderee. I think it might be Clark. Yes, it is. So Will Clark with a chance to kick a goal. He's had a decent day. He averages 24. Of course, had 36 last week. So he is one of their highest possession getters for Lake Wenderee. He's going to have to kick from about 45 out on about a 45-degree angle. Probably tough for a left footer. He will have the breeze behind him. So to kick Lake Wenderee's second of the day, Will Clark comes in on the runway, left foot kick, it's low, it's across the face, it stays in play. Lockyer quickly taking in the caddy tackle, back to Stewart, who just meticulously walks it across the line. Very measured there. Well done, Cal Stewart.
5: So just a quick run around the grounds here. Melbourne actually lead Fremantle by 3 points with 2 minutes to go. A big upset brew at the MCG. Yes. Melbourne by 3 points.
4: Thanks to Go Vider, your update there. Lake Wendouree opportunity inside 50. We'll get the handball. See Butler left it behind. He'll go back a second attempt, and if they couldn't make Sebas pay. And if you're at the ground looking at your scoreboard, it reads, well, 16 goals, 12, 8. To 1-3-9, so the Lakers have a win. Unfortunately, it's actually a 99-point lead to Sebastopol. As we're inside forward 50, big tap there from McNabb. On the fly will be Hommelhoff, and he's able to turn on the afterburners, go to his non-preferred left side, bullet one down the line. Opportunity here for Lake Wendouree coming through in the tackle. In the end, they'll hold things up at half forward, which in about a couple of minutes here for the Lakers, seven and a half minutes, Brad McGowan. They've got some territory. They've got a score, of course. Can they get some bang for their buck?
7: We may not have Brad for a few minutes. He's occupied with the AFL as we go back inside 50. Oh, well done. Clark at the source for Lake Wendouree. Just kicked it quite quickly. And the mark's taken by Wiltshire, their only goal scorer of the day. And he is having a bit of a purple patch at the moment. Four last week, a chance now to kick his second. He's a real lively prospect up forward there for the Lakers. Still the young player there, they'll really want to hold on to him. So he wastes no time. He'll start his approach from 50 out. He'll kick from about 42. Kick is on its way. It looks a bit left, although the wind will bring it back, and it does so beautifully. Aiden Wiltshire kicks his second. And Lake Wendouree just get their spirits lifted a little bit here early in the third term.
4: Yeah, last time we saw him was back in round 10 against Redan. And I don't think it was the game where he really kicked a couple of goals, turned the corner there. He's been able to get mobile goals and now mobile games in a row for Lake Wendouree. And it's starvation corner down there for Lake Wendouree as a forward key forward, Brad McGowan.
5: Yeah.
4: He's only going to get limited opportunities with the service to get, but that's what he can keep doing, make the most when he gets a chance.
5: Well, he just got in front and attacked the footy, but the key was that they got a good effort in the ruck. The tap went to the advantage of their inside mids, and then they just got the ball inside 50 where Wiltshire was in front and able to take the mark.
4: Yeah, I like Hinkley in this term, just having a bit more of a runner jump at the centre bounces as well. Yeah. McNabb gets the tap on this occasion. Forbes, well, umpire's going to go free kick for a hold against Hutton. It's going to go the way of Lake Wendouree. So, trying to repeat the dose, we tied in the middle of the ground. Left foot kick was missed its target, Hicks, and in the end, leaving his direct opponent was Curtin. He'll take a mark. He'll play on, go laterally, he'll find Henderson. As they look to break away from the centre of the Marty Bush Reserve, Sebas. He'll play on, just a dinky little chip kick over the top. Fletcher with the one hand, couldn't quite bring it down. Good enough to get the handball away. Hinkley, the big fella involved, couldn't quite gather for Lake Wendouree. Lockyer comes through, he's had enough of this. And he's wrapped up in the tackle. We'll get another ball up in the middle of the Marty Bush Reserve.
5: So siren has gone. Melbourne has beaten Fremantle. So Fremantle come to the MCG for huge. Once, and they lose.
4: That's got massive spectrum for the top four implications in the AFL as well. That win by Melbourne. Yeah. Thanks to Go Vita, your local house scores. Victorious over Fremantle.
7: Throws a bit of a spanner in the works. So Hinkley didn't have front spot. McNabb won it down. Spinning through his Lockyer. Just able to release a handball. No. Umpire said no. That's holding the ball. Incorrectly disposed of it. So Lake Wendouree with another chance now to go inside 50 through Timmy Collins, who kicked two himself last week. He's too far out to score right now. And he's been told to play on. He took his merry time and now kicks into the right forward pocket. Looking for Rich out the back.
4: Oh, that's great mark.
7: Wilkinson had front spot, though. Set himself nicely. Jacob, it is the veteran who thought about going short to forwards, but instead looks more inborn to Hutt, who now is going to look into the middle of the ground for Fletcher, who takes a nice athletic mark overhead, plays on quickly, although Hicks is right there, and he's up to the challenge, the rebel, Harley Hicks, well done, wins himself the free kick, the 2023 under-16s Vic Country representative, so he's got an impressive CV. He goes short towards centre-half forward to Yarnstrom, who's left half forward, who wheels around quickly inside 50, looking for a teammate.
4: High tackle.
7: The tackle, and it's going to be awarded a free kick. So Lake Wendouree, a chance to kick their second here, still early stages of the second, third quarter.
4: Yeah, Sam Canny.
7: Sam Canny.
4: Yeah, just it was a poor entry by Yarnstrom into the pocket, bounced into the half volley, but Canny had front position and first to it. The goals collected high, and at least they went quickly, Brad McGowan. That was the key in that play.
5: Yeah, good movement, and they're just getting their hands on the ball. It's interesting, you talked about that Sebastian got a second-choice midfield in there at the moment. Wonder how long they're going to stick with that.
7: So Sam Canny comes in, quite a harsh angle, And it's through. Well done. Sam Canning kicks his first of the day, becomes the second goal scorer for Lake Wendouree. It moves the score out now to 3-3-21. Lake Wendouree trailing Sebastopol 16-12-108.
4: Yeah, back-to-back goals here for the Lakers. As that's a little tick in the coach's box. That could have been a target they may have set, trying to get back-to-back goals, Brad McGowan, so might be happy with that one. In the coach's box, as we play 12 minutes in the third term.
5: So Felix Henderson's put himself back into the inside midfield. Still got Forbes in there, though. Little Hale's still in the ruck.
4: And Bambury against his opponent number three, and Clark's the other one in there for Sebas. So back with the action, Little Hale's got that forward tap that he likes to do. Bambury, with the beneficiary, somehow gets boots to ball. High ball's gone. The required journey down the line, and up I'll pay the mark to Hutt. Takes the mark. Ben Hutt, 75 from goal. They look towards full forward. And on the move, Edwards. I mean, I'll call his name this term. Started on the bench. Now he's back out there on the lead. He's going to dish it off the pocket. Looking for McDonald. Unselfish. Maybe against the breeze. Might be a tall ask regardless. It's punched out of bounds. And we'll get a ball in deep in the right foot pocket for Sebas.
5: Yeah, well defended by the Lakers there. Good starting positions. Just able to see the ball.
4: Yeah, I know Coleman. It's been good, actually, in the one-on-ones in defence, the number 38.
7: He has. So they certainly look a bit reinvigorated, Lake Wendouree. It's just a matter now if they can continue this throughout the third term and, who knows, maybe win the quarter. So boundary throw-in, right forward pocket, Sebastopol side kicking towards the city end, hacked off the deck. Edwards, that wasn't 15, play on, back to Curtin. Curtin's got to be fast, gets a dinky little ball. Henderson's first there, kicks off the ground, but straight to his opposition in Collins, fed Will Clark into the middle of the ground now for Lake Wendouree, although Sebastopol have numbers back. Jacob Wilkinson gathers, quickly tackled, dropped the ball, up high set, play on. McNabb went without it, Bambury went in and got it. Shot back to Phillips, Phillips sends it towards centre forward, too tall for who he wanted. Ben Hutt got nudged off it, stayed with it. Now picked up by Butler, who's quickly taken in the tackle. We'll get a ball up on the arc of 50 towards Sebastopol's end of the ground.
4: So Sebastopol lead the term. Lake Wendouree kicked the last back-to-back goals, though, to give a shot going the second half of the term to pinch a corner against Sebastopol. They got out the breeze at the back. Can they do it? Will Hales over the tap on the fly. It's Henderson. Yes, up to say. And he loves these opportunities. Henderson bending back not enough. Running away from goal on his natural left side. Tried to pull it back. Could split the middle in the end. Sebastopol with a 16-31-09 on the Metro scoreboard. Lake Wendouree 3-3-21.
6: Quick news from the bench. Jack Butler undergoing a fitness test on a hamstring. Looks to be labouring quite a bit. That's Jack Butler from Lake Wendouree. So we'll keep an eye on that one.
7: Thanks, Rob. So they're coming out of defensive 50 here, Lake Wendouree, and they momentarily looked under siege, but now they go. Harley Hicks through the middle. Kick was smothered, though. Right in the middle of the ground. Fed Clark. Clark's handball was errant. It's a turnover. Sebastopol come back the other way now through McNabb, looking for Ben Hutt. The two number eights compete against each other. Josh Canny picks up, wheels around, kicks a 20-metre high ball, looking for brother Sam. Couldn't quite hold on, although at the source was Conlon, who's off to the races, run, although he had a Sebastopol defender on his hammer. Manages to get a kick away, not quite by design, but it worked either way. But Sebastopol recover now half-back. Raven has the footy, looks out wide, thought about going to Hommelhoff, but went more straighter to Henderson. Henderson takes the mark on the wing, now feeds the runner Hommelhoff. So Hommelhoff had a bit of work to do. The handball was along the ground, and he's taken high. Had head for the footy. Yarnstrom cannot believe it, though.
4: Yeah, they just give that little break there. The Lakers to the turnover. And the beneficiary is going to be Hommelhoff for the free kick. He'll look towards full forward. He looks at the lead of Edwards. Sits on his head. He's too big. Just a kick to his advantage more than anything, Brad McGowan. And he'll take the mark and shoot for directly in front for 45.
5: Yeah, geez, a hard man to stop. There's constantly a leading lane of space in front of him. He's starting in sort of the old Wayne Carey position, that 15 to 20 metres out from goal, where he then just has 30 metres of space directly up the ground, up through centre-half forward.
4: So you might have to start calling him Duck Edwards if you give him stuff like that.
5: He's just so hard to stop. And that one, his defender was actually positioned in front, and the ball just happened to sail over the back, and Edwards able to mark.
4: So Edwards for number 5, directly in front for 45. Comparisons to the King, Wayne Carey. Comes in with the right foot kick. It's on its way. It gives it a good old-fashioned quack, but it's near side for a minor score.
7: Goalpost got rattled there a bit. Sebastopol looked to be just gathering momentum a bit. Lake Wendouree did definitely rattle the cage early on, but just need a bit more continuity as Yarnstrom will kick out a fullback. And he's just wondering, what are my options? He's saying, come at me, boys. As he goes short to Parkinson, who takes the mark in the left back pocket for Lake Wendouree. And had a man close and could have handled too, but opts not to do that now. Thought about a switch, but now we'll go off a short pass. He's just a bit deprived of options here, but he does find a target. So still in defensive 50, free kicks later. Now another short ball outwards towards Clark, who marks on his defensive arc for Lake Wendouree. So nothing really brewing. He thinks about switching back to Parkinson, and he's going to go that way now because there's just nothing on forward, Young.
4: Well, this is the first time I've really seen him out of the bench try to shift the angle. So,
5: yeah.
4: Like, it's the Jake Lomas spoke about in the pregame. That was certainly going true. I reckon in three-quarters footy, this is the first time they transition from one side of the 50 to the other. So I'm seeing this as a positive as they maintain possession.
5: Yeah.
4: And Ryan will go back the other way. Shows a bit of it. Puts his teammate Young showing some pressure. Handballs to his own advantage. There's a smash forward circle. Medwell, right for kick from the boundary. High ball. Do not tell me. Did anyone touch it? And the umpire's going to pay a push on the line regardless. Getting a free kick to Lake Wendouree. Ryan was pushed out of the way. Able to rush it through. And it's a beneficiary. Goes to the short ball. Clark drops the mark. Edwards are able to come away with it. Opportunity here for Lake Wendouree at home. He absorbs the tackle. We'll get a ball up inside forward 50 for Savas.
6: Around the grounds for Go Vita. Melbourne holding on by 4 points at the MCG. Great win for the D's.
7: So nestled into the left forward pocket for Savas. Down high, straight away, free kick for high. It's going to go the way of that man, Joel Edwards, who has a chance if he wants to put a touch more brilliance to kick his six.
4: Well,
7: I
4: heard he's a big fan of the sporting club, so that's all I'm going to say.
7: Did you just? So he can almost unequivocally stampede his name on a Palmer from the Sporting Globe if he can kick a few more. He's going to kick from about 47. He'll start his approach outside the boundary line. He's been given some words of advice from the Sevastopol faithful on the other side of the fence. So he has started his approach. Comes in, he goes with the right shoe. Kick is on its way. It looks beautiful off the boot, and it's beautifully through the big sticks. And he salutes the crowd and says, yep, I kicked it. Edwards has his fifth.
4: They're not raising on the sideline. They're A-grade goal kicking experts. I told him where to put it. The big fella followed the advice and popped it through.
5: So that is the Rezzy's on the balcony at the Savas in the Savas function room there. And yes, I do think they were giving a bit of advice. He was quite proud of that one. So can you get the Palmer? You'd have to kick more goals than points to get the Palmer.
4: Yeah, I've got him down for 5-5 for the afternoon.
7: What did Jake Egan kick last week? 7-8.
4: 7-8.
5: Oh,
4: yeah,
5: well, he did get the Palmer.
4: We're just saying. This morning, Globe Player Day is going to be a tough job for you today, Brad McGowan. There's plenty of candidates. Lake Wendouree through the middle. Clark's tried all day. He's caught in a high contact. Lockie actually starting on ball. There's another switch of the magnets, if you will, for that one. So Lakers go forward through Clark. High ball inside 50. Ball hit the turf. Can they get someone on the move? Demon defense is Wilkinson. Get off to Bambury. Go for a little run. Takes a casual bounce. Swings at the hand pass to Wilkinson. He'll get the 1-2 with some brilliant gut run. And another bounce for Jack Bambury. Right for kick down the line. We'll set the task. Back and back. Nice grab. Taken there by the Lakers. So did it well. Held their position. Defensive side of center wing. Corridor kicks a high ball. Ambitious at best. Hit the turf. Stewart's going to be good against Janstrom. He absorbs the tackle nicely. Stoppage to now forward. Forward Lake Wendouree as we tick close to time on in the third term.
5: It has been a far more contested game this quarter, though, by Lake Wendouree. They've been able to get more clearance. Their tackling pressure's been good. They've just been able to make Savas earn it a bit more.
7: Sevastopol lead by 95 points on the Metro scoreboard as that ball up didn't really go anywhere. A little bit closer towards Sevastopol's side of goals, who are kicking towards the city, and Lake Wendouree towards the Velodrome. And so Hinkley rises well, got a good palm on the ball, but not really to advantage. Is Sevastopol going to get the clearance? Stewart to Phillips. Phillips out to Fletcher. Fletcher, another link in the handball there over to Hommelhoff, who can run. He's got a bit of space. He goes with another handball inboard to McNabb, or Mason it is, who kicks on his left shoe, looking for Edwards. Couldn't quite hold on. Ryan did well to impede him. He's tracked after though, Edwards. Shot off the handball to Shea. Shea can have a shot. Connor O'Shea has split the eye diddle-diddle. A beautiful finish. He took his moment, and he absolutely buried it. And Sevastopol are out on a well and truly fine run here, Young.
4: Yeah, 101-point lead now on the Metro scoreboard. Well called by you, Sammy T. O'Shea from the boundary. Just a no-looker. Just went bang for the goal straight away. And extends this to the highest margin of the afternoon.
5: And Joel Edwards, the superstar, was involved in that play again, laid it off to O'Shea, and Edwards now goes to the bench for a well-earned rest.
4: 10 individual goal kickers now for the afternoon for Savas. So plenty of love in Borough Land this afternoon. And they're not done yet. Midway through the third term, back underway with Little Hales with the tap for the Borough. Trying to come out front of the stoppage here through Mason, if you don't mind. Left foot kick will be to the lead of Medwell. Anderson will get in the way of Sebas, and Lil's forced to just fist it forward and hope more than anything. Ryan slaps to his advantage. Ooh, saw the contact coming out of the way. Kennedy's kick smothered. He's going to be sore. Forbes collects his opponent high free kick for Lake Wendouree. Ryan down on his haunches. He'll be assessed quickly by the trainers.
7: Bone crunching collision there.
4: As we'll stick with the action, Lake Wendouree go to the outer side. Handball off to Clark. He just stops and props, assesses his options, pulls the kick down the line, coughed it up. Mark taken there by Sebastian by Phillips. I'm probably seeing it roll on despite Ryan being in a very dangerous area. Kick's going to go in his direction. Medwell flies. Forbes weighs down. Oh, look. No, look. Hand pass misses target. Kenny will clear for Lake Wendouree to the vacant centre wing of the broadcast side. Bouncing ball. Sebastian got the numbers and Stewart to lead the race. He keeps it alive. Looks corridor bound for the Borough. Nice kick finds the captain. Hutt takes the mark on centre wing.
7: So Ben Hutt will continue for Sebastian. Looks for that last goal scorer and Connor O'Shea as play continues. And leading right to the left pocket, although he was too tall for Medwell. He couldn't quite reach up that way. And now spinning in nicely is Holmes. He fed it out to Rich. Rich looks inboard to Yarnstrom. And that's a good passage of ball movement there from Lake Wendouree. So they're out. Will Clark with the footy. Goes short to his ruck in Tom Hinkley in his second game. So right in front of us here, in front of the commentary box and the coach's box here, Hinkley hesitates a bit, just goes short and finds a teammate. So Lake Wendouree can go forward here for Sam Canny, who goes out wide to absolutely no one. It's bowled them all, and that'll be a lasso.
6: Boys, Bailey Ryan in a world of hurt. So is James McDonald, actually, as well. He copped it as well, both heavily winded. Ryan's staying out there despite the doctor trying to get him off.
4: So Wilkinson, a full back for Sebastian, look to go down the corridor. Poor kick turnover. Collins picked the pocket. He was straightway to 45. Thank you, good goal. One under the vice captain of Lake Wendouree, just read the cue nicely and kicks the Lakers fourth. They move the 4-3, 27 on the Metro score, but Sebastian 18-14, 122.
5: Yeah, just that good pressure by the Lakers. Eventually, is going to lead to a forward half turnover, and they're able to do that at this stage.
6: Question of you, Brad McGowan, in that incident where the ball went incredibly close to Bailey Ryan when he was on the ground, do you think the right thing for the umpire to do there, as we see in the AFL, would have been to stop play?
5: Yeah, I do think, Rog, and you're the ex-umpire, you would agree, wouldn't you?
6: Absolutely. I just thought it was incredibly dangerous. You got a bloke on his haunches, not able to protect himself, and the ball came within 5 metres of him.
5: Well, they had the ball outside 50, and they're always going to kick it to within that sort of goal square area, so yeah.
7: So the third quarter alone is 32-19, so Lake Wendouree just 13 points less than Sebastian's quarter, but nonetheless, play moves on, and Sebastian will have a very healthy lead as we're out to centre-half forward for Sebastian Edwards, fed back to Henderson. They've combined a lot today, so Felix has to pick up, and now goes with a ball inside to the left forward, Crockett, too tall for his teammate. Picked up was Holmes, went back to Canny, who works it out to Declan Clark, who goes short looking for Rich, couldn't quite. Felix Warren's there, but Connor O'Shea does well to nudge him off and pick it up for Sebastopol. Dumped in the tackle, and the umpire said he was held.
4: Yeah, he didn't have it.
7: So that is a free kick coming Sebastopol's way, and it's a 50-metre penalty, I can only imagine, for some choice words.
4: Yeah, kind of, the umpire very quick too, so he obviously didn't like what he heard, and O'Shea's already made it a 101-point margin.
7: Connor O'Shea will kick his second from absolute point-blank range. He trots in, pops it over the goal umpire's hat, and Sebastian Bowman back out to a more than 100-point lead here.
5: Yeah, disappointing that. It was a harsh free kick, but probably there. What you like was the Lakers were trying hard, all right? They're young kids. It usually... being outmatched in the contest, they usually say 10 kilos lighter in most of the contests they're in, and their endeavour's been quite good this quarter. If I was their coach, I'd be wrapped with their efforts, but unfortunately just being out-muscled in the end here, it is men against boys in many of the contests.
6: So Bailey Ryan has come from the ground, we'll keep an eye on him, and I can tell you that Jack Butler has been ruled out with that hamstring injury.
4: Yeah, had no luck Jack Butler ever since he made the move from Sebastian Cross to Lake Wendouree. He just can't seem to get his body right. As Hummelhoff will go through with the clearance towards McDonald on the lead. We'll take the mark for Sebastian. Good to react at ground level. Tries the corridor kick, shows a bit to his eye. Raven and Anderson of Sebastian will fight for it. Todd will come away for it. Right foot kick to half back. Miss Clark spills at the back option here for Lockyer to gather, and in the end he just strips heaps of it, hold the ball. Free kick and go away. So Sebastian, again, just puts another strong performance.
7: So Lockyer goes short down the line to Connor O'Shea, who's caught lightning in a bottle these last few moments. Feeds Stewart, who is running, sends it to the top of the square. Fletcher set himself, couldn't quite on. In fact, it's McDonald. Gets it down low, though. Feeds it off to Fletcher. Spins in the tackle. Handball over the top to Wiley Anderson. Couldn't quite gather. Second, third attempt now does off the ground. Had Bambury there. Gave it to him on the handball. Handballed it one more to Curtin. Curtin fed back to Jacob Wilkinson, who has great intuition to just chip it over the top to Jacob Fletcher, who's 55 out from home. Plays on quickly. Low spearing pass to Edwards. Couldn't quite find him. Couldn't pick it up on the half volley. But now coming through. Picking up is Forbes. No way. Couldn't, could he? No, doesn't. It's across the face. Just out of Little Hales' grasp.
4: Yeah, it doesn't matter. He's running away from goal. Something at the boundary. 35 out. The fullback gets you excited. You thought he could have almost done something special from there. But
7: he always amplifies the degree of difficulty as well. He makes it harder for
4: him. He doesn't like the norm. Let's put it that way. As Lakeman go down the middle, and the kick out, short ball finds way to Rich. Go back to Jarnstrom, who's had plenty of footy across the half-back line. This time, his disposal against Paul, and that's probably the one knock on his game. Gets plenty of it. Just got to make sure you make the most of it when you do have the footy in hand. Wilkinson, Fletcher was tall and brought it to ground. Looks left, it's right. Just puts it out in front with a hand pass to Holman, and run down right by Kenny. Had no prior opportunity. Parkinson will exit D50 down the middle. We'll set a task there. The one-on-one will be Wilshire against Phillips. Phillips will get some support to come across there in Wilkinson. Wilshire fights a good fight for Lake Winery there. Kept it alive. McNabb gets down low. Did well, the big fella. Let's get the handball off to Wilkinson. Dump high, kick down the line. Anderson in a bit of space. Just needs to step from it. Won't. Come across to Declan Clark. Courtney Anderson tackle. And over the line he goes. We'll get a ball into the half back line after 28 minutes in the third term. It's an ass by 102 points on the Metro scoreboard.
5: Like, when we haven't given up, I've been wrapped by their effort. They're continuing to work hard across the ground there. Saw Billy O'Kelly there just run from one side to the other to try and help his teammates out. They are still trying to stay in this game.
7: And despite the margin, it's still been an entertaining game to watch as well. Enthralling, frenetic from both sides. They're quickly to rebound us here at the boundary throwing. Hasn't gone anywhere. The umpire has had to intervene, and we'll ball it up on centre half forward here for Sebastopol. Right half forward is in the ruck contest. It will be McNabb and Hinckley. McNabb wins down, and Anderson feeds it into full forward for Sebast. Edwards at the front, handball off to Hommelhoff, got it off Anderson, which way then the other, gives a handball back to Wiley Anderson, who sends it towards the top of the square. Can he get the bounce? He can. Did Jarnstrom get a fingertip to it? He did. Had to be close, right on the line. Jarnstrom, goalkeeper, saved the day.
4: So Jarnstrom plays on quickly, fullback goes to short pass, and certainly Yarks, the strong basketball faithful, they thought it was over the line, but Jarnstrom, hard to tell from our vantage point. Gone by right on the spot. We'll back him in every other week. As the Lakers trying to exit through cuts, they missed the target. Bambury right down the middle. Short pass. Yarks taking my little hails, take a shot on the goal, 35 metres out. And that's the thing that Sebastian do so good. Every time Brad McGowan, they get a sniff on the turnover, they punish.
5: Yeah, they're just able to lock the ball inside their forward half. The exit kick for the Lakers is the biggest one to work on. If they can't spot up a free player, and it's very hard because there's not a lot of free players, I think they need to get groups of players together and kick it long to a group where they can at least cause a stoppage. At the moment, they're constantly losing 2-on-1.
4: 1-2 for the afternoon for Cooper Little Hales. Set shot kicks on its way. He's pulled that across the face for a minor score. He's only got the 10 goals in 16 games this season. Little Hales had a bit of a different role at times across centre half back and the ruck. You know, it was obviously a key power forward last year for Sebast, but has had these struggles in the set shots too as he misses. So yeah, shot plays gone quickly, comes broadcast side, and essentially just kicked it straight to Connor O'Shea, takes the mark.
7: Connor O'Shea, 70 out from home, right in front of the Sebastopol fans, and all alone by himself is Ben Hunt, tucked up in the left forward pocket, has a few options short. Oh, he dances around. The dancing feet gets back onto his good side on his right, and Adam Forbes is sitting patiently deep into the left forward pocket, and he takes the mark, and I bet you any money he's going to go around the corner here, Youngie.
5: He wants to go any second.
7: So Adam Forbes. Siren sound, so he cannot step off his line. And yes. Forber, he's yet to kick a goal today, Youngie. He's kicked two. I messed him. So he goes around the corner now, stays on his line. It's close, and it's a bit skinny. Misses to the left. So that takes us to free quarter time here at the Marty Bush Reserve, and it is Sebastopol leading Lake Wendouree 19-18, 132. Lake Wendouree 4-3, 27. Right after this, Roger LeGrand will have a free quarter time address, and we'll bring you all the action from the fourth term. Don't go anywhere. 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
7: And the mark's taken by Wiltshire, their only goal scorer of the day. Kick is on its way. It looks a bit left, although the wind will bring it back, and it does so beautifully. So nestled into the left forward pocket for Sabat. And now high, straight away, free kick for high. It's going to go the way of that man, Joel Edwards. He has started his approach. Comes in, he goes with the right shoe. Kick is on its way. It looks beautiful off the boot, and it's beautifully through the big sticks.
8: Yes, welcome back to 3BA Footy Sun Ground. Thanks to D2HM. From Dalekone to Wendouree, you're never too far from D2HM. So across straight downtown, man, Roger LeGrand, has he just a basketball superstar with you?
9: Yeah, Toby Hart, a Henderson medal favourite. Toby, missing this week, a bit sore over the last few weeks?
10: Yeah, just got a bit of a sore Achilles and hamstring and just thought it was a good chance to have a week off and freshen up.
9: You've had a super year this year. What do you put that down to? Your team obviously has been great as well, but your own form has been outstanding.
10: Just maybe changing position into the ruck the last couple of years and just been enjoying being around the footy a bit more. And yeah, we've had a good, very good midfield. It's been a strength of ours, so hopefully that can carry us into deep into finals.
9: And what do you make of the game today? So, 15 goals up at three-quarter time. What do you reckon Tony's saying to the boys right now?
10: Just getting in good defensive habits for next week and the rest of the year. Last time, after we had a big win, we came in the week and were pretty poor, so just be getting in those good habits for next week.
9: Thanks for your time, Toby.
10: Right, thank you.
8: Thank you very much, Roger LeGrand, for that. I don't know why I'm more in shock here with the exclusive access Sebastian's has given us this season, or the fact that Toby Hunt has actually had the willingness to speak in public. I mean, you can see the faithful getting around him, just happy to take a few photos. So they are in as much awe as I am that he was able to put a few words together for our listeners.
11: Yeah, fellow midfielder Lockie Cassidy was the one that was getting interviewed the most. I think he was quite happy to not be interviewed. But
8: yes.
11: Those two certainly important players to come back into the side.
8: And looking into this final term, Brad McGowan, Sebastian will have the breeze step back. So look, as a coach, is this the type of thing you also might go, let's set a really outrageous target or something here to finish just so you could have something to play for in that final term?
11: Yeah, that's right. So from a Sebastian point of view, you mean,
8: are
11: they setting a target? Well, with the breeze, I don't know, did they have like 7 or 8 goals last time around?
8: Well, they kicked 7 goals, 6 with the breeze in the second term to 0.
11: Yeah, so I'd say they'd be going for another 8 this quarter.
8: And look, if they kick straight, they're going on their second term form, the 200 scoreline is not out of the question.
7: 68 points, they've got a kick.
8: In junk time, and I call that Joel Edwards. Hello could be an option. Is ready for the final term. Here's our man, Sam Treacher.
7: Thank you, Youngie. So Lake Wendouree haven't won a fourth quarter yet this year. It is another opportunity here. It will be tough against the breeze, but nonetheless, they'll give it their all. So Will Clark through the middle of the ground, spun in the tackle, was able to release a handball back. Now they're struggling to pick it up, and Forber goes in for Sebastopol, feeds off Lockyer, who goes short laterally to Hutt, although getting in the road was a Lakewinder replay. Clark, who spun round now in a tackle, and I think he had prior. The umpire says, you are gone. Nice tackle there from Raven, I think it is. Yeah, Tarun Raven is the beneficiary, who quickly uses Forbes in the middle of the Marty Bush Reserve. Goes short, finds Edwards beautifully. And Joel Edwards keeps picking up where he left off, and he'll have a chance here with the breeze to kick his six. He's going to have to kick from about 55 to 57 if he wants to head that direction.
8: Yeah, he's just going to hang out on the left-hand side of the goal face, and the breeze will bring it back. If, yeah, distance, I don't think it will be a trouble for him with the breeze at his back.
7: Joel Edwards.
11: Right foot, left foot. Oh, he's told to play
7: on. He's played on. He took too long, so I had to give it off to Jacob Wilkinson, who has Forbes waiting 45 out. And they're just able to find space so easily, the Sebastopol forwards, and all alone takes a mark on his chest inside 50, and a play that had to be hurried up because of a play on, and they managed to work through it nicely.
8: Must take longer than 30 seconds.
11: Yeah, and I'm assuming he was told to hurry up. We certainly couldn't see anything from here. Everyone looked surprised, though.
8: So Forbes had the final kick of the third term at the goal face. He scraped it through behind. Won't score from this kick. In the pocket, almost a mark to the bar, if you believe it, on the last line of defence. Lakewinder Reed desperate. All those. Now, get boots ball. There was Bedwell, wrong side of the post. Minus score. 19 goals, 19, 133. That is Sebastopol to Lakewinder Reed's 4-3, 27. Thanks to Metro. That's five behinds on the road. Sebastopol is playing home.
11: Yeah, it does look like they're using that huddle again, the Lakers. I like the idea of the huddle, trying to get more numbers around the ball. They're more likely to be able to at least hold the ball up if they can do that. See if everyone goes the same way here.
7: So Yarnstrom with 35 footballers in front of him. He's going to go up the right side of the ground, which is the Mount Clear side, and he jukes out Bailey Medwell nicely with a bit of candy and now sends a long one towards half-back, although it's all Sebastopol. Couldn't quite hold the mark between the two. Burrow, Wilkinson and Anderson are now wrapped up in a tackle. He's canny, and that'll be a ball up at half-forward for Sebastopol.
11: That's the exact benefit there. There were so many people around the ball, it was likely to be able to hold it up. They get a stoppage, they can reset the ground, and it doesn't come back in too quickly.
8: Big nab down to Henderson for Sebastopol. Right foot kick towards half-forward, full stretch. O'Shea couldn't hang on. Retreat with the hand pass off to Edwards. He bolsters his way through, gave it off to O'Shea. Leeds kicks to the leading target there in Medwell's too tall, fisted away by Conlon, sorry, and out of bounds. It will go. So we're going to put one deep in the right forward pocket. 2.5 minutes gone, final turn action. 106 points your margin, game high margin here at the Marty Bush Reserve. My God, we're going to try and get an opportunity to go down there and watch the ground for some Go Vita scores in a moment from the games around the ground. Bambury does the tackling, and a ball up is the result. So still directly in front of the goal face for Spass. They lead by 106 points on the Metro scoreboard as they try to continue first blood in this, search for first blood in this final turn.
7: So deep in the forward line for Sebastopol as Littlehauser go on the ruck against Canny. Josh Canny is no ruckman, could decisively win it down, and we're going to have to try again here. About 35 out from Sebastopol's goal, just right of centre.
9: Just around the grounds for Go Vida at Darley Park. It's a 5-point margin in favour of Darley. Quite remarkably, Darley kicked 8 goals and only 3 people have kicked the 8 goals. So guess who they are, Sam Young?
8: Might be Myers, Bewley and... Chuck and Baker for one couple.
9: Myers has got 3. Johnson's got 2. And the other one is Mickey Edwards for 3.
8: Yeah. I got 1 out of 3 out there. Option here for half-four for Sebastian with Forbes. Got this handball back. Got a right boot to ball. Inside 50, he'll go with a shallow entry. Breaking away from the whoopie tackle will be Bambury. Handball's too hot there for Anderson. Lakers get some cavalry behind the footy here to gather. Handball was interrupted again by Bambury. Continues a good fight on for Sebastian. Through to our forward and a ball up as the results.
9: Things have tightened up at down at Sunbury too, Brad. So 14 points north, that margin being cut to in the last quarter. So 4 minutes in the last quarter, Sunbury trailed by 14 points, but coming home strongly.
7: Set a half forward for Sebastopol as McNabb just spikes it forward off to Clark, who was danced around one and did well, but then his long kick forward for Lakewinder is all to Sebastian. Ben Hart, who takes the intercept mark, goes out wide to Medwell. Medwell has an option short, which is Coach Lockyer, who had to reach for the mark, was able to pinch it late, and he's 55 out from home, tucked up on the boundary line, has some options at full forward. I see Edwards and Henderson, goes long towards Edwards, who sets himself and over the top. Joel Edwards, beautifully directed pass from Coach Lockyer, and Joel Edwards pinches the mark, tucked up in the right forward pocket, and he can go back for another opportunity to kick his six.
11: Too big, too strong, Joel Edwards there. just used his body, worked his opponent under the ball. He's fantastic on a lead, but gee, one-on-one, he's a monster to try and contain in the air as well.
7: So for his 18th goal against Lake Wendouree this season across two games, Joel Edwards, it looks like he's going to go with the drop punt, deep in the right forward pocket, kick is on its way, and it's home. Joel Edwards, as classy as ever, just slots through another one, and Sebastopoulos galloping out to a massive win here, a massive percentage booster. It's a win with GST now, and Joel Edwards has six.
8: Yeah, we see every time he plays Brad McGowan, his ability to kick left and right, but that, it's understated to the listener at home how skilled this man is to go set shot right foot from 50, set shot left foot from 50, to go right foot from the boundary, left foot from the boundary. It's a class above.
11: Yeah, wonderful kick by Edwards.
8: Back on the way here at the Murray Bush Reserve. Will Hales get the tap, the clearance go the way of the Lakers. Rich dumping right foot, kicks it out of sight. Collins will fight on against Stewart. Stewart got the knockdown, but Collins first react, gave it up there to Warland. Left foot kick will be a shallow entry inside 50. Phillips got the ball for Sebastian, down with Raven. Sells a bit of foot candy. Right foot kick shows a bit of it. Ball hit the turf. Opportunity for McNabb to fill the lane for Sebastian. Gathered well. Dinky hand pass to the advantage of Anderson. Getting back nicely with opportunity for cuts. He'll go in board to Clark. Left foot kick the center forward. Will umpire pay in the over the shoulder. Free kick go the way of Anderson of the Lake Wendouree variety. Who will be the beneficiary of the free kick? Plays on. Goes into the pocket. In the end, Phillips read the cues and takes the mark. Lake Wendouree get the kick a score to that end of the ground. And that entry's not going to do him any favours. Phillips finds Hutt at full back.
7: So Phillips to Hutt. Hutt quickly shoots it out towards the wing. Mark taken by Forbes. All the dancing feet gets around. Has a bounce in the middle of the Marty Bush Reserve. Has a second bounce. Dances out his opponent. Has a third bounce. Looks long to full forward. Beautiful pass. It's beautifully directed. It's a beautiful piece of play. It's wonderful on the eyes for spectators here. Sebastopol are leaping out and with a chance now for Bailey Medwell to kick his fourth of the afternoon here at the Marty Bush Reserve. And Brad McGowan, that was too easy.
11: It was. Beautiful kick by Forbes there. Medwell, certainly someone that Sebastian will be able to use forward in future weeks.
7: So Medwell, with Footscray last year, back at his true and true Sebastian this year, and he's missed to the right-hand side.
11: Well, if that's something they take out of the game, it's that Forbes can go into the middle for bursts, and he uses the ball so well. He's good on the outside if he can get a bit of speed. And Bailey Medwell, well, you can throw him forward at any stage in the future. Yes, he's a good inside mid. Yes, he's a good winger. But he's going to be a handy forward.
9: Very quickly around the grounds for Vida, back smash, back within 5 points. Youngie, Jake Owens kicked two crucial goals. The game is on the line at Maddenley Park.
8: So half forward here, Anderson for Sebastian will hit the full forward position with a kick. We'll try it again. Nice mark taken there by Edwell on top of the square. And he should have kicked through his fourth here directly in front for 15 metres out. As Zabara will get another here at the Marty Bush Reserve. They're 20-20, 140 on a Metro scoreboard. Medwell has 3 goals, 3 for the afternoon. Playing in a slightly different role than we're accustomed to. The four majors, career high. It's a wonderful afternoon. And 21-20, 146 thanks to Metro. They move to Lake Wendouree, 4 goals, 3:27.
11: Look, if you want to start talking about Sporting Globe Player of the Day, Joel Edwards is certainly in the running for it. Felix Henderson's been fantastic as an inside mid for the late for Sebas as well. So is Jack Bambury. But even Bailey Medwell's starting to sneak up, boys. Like, so often he just goes up the ball and marks it. What would he had 7 or 8 marks inside 50 today? And
8: for a medium forward as well as size, like, you know, as the fabulous one was trying to get himself on the ground again.
7: Ticks off one for my bingo card today.
9: Yeah, Mac, a question for you. The role of Jed Hommelhoff. We've traditionally seen him as an outside kind of player, yep. Played most of his time in the wing. Today he's been inside, and he's certainly had plenty of the footy playing in that centre square.
11: Yeah, he's that lighter sort of bodied player that can be that inside-outside player. And I agree, because the Lakers have those lighter bodies, so he's able to win the ball inside today. Been good.
7: So 146 playing 27 here to Sebastopol and Marty Bush.
8: On cue.
7: Hommelhoff was held without it, so Sebastopol will go forward again here. Still in the centre square, Jed Hommelhoff, the former Eagle Hawk junior in Bendigo. He's having a breakout season for Sebastopol. Goes out wide laterally to Stewart. Stewart can run, has a bounce, takes off. He's got wheels, has to stop in front now, and ends up going with a short handball to Bambury, who has to wheel around, and now will probe a ball inside 50. Beautiful mark. Got front position. I think it's James McDonald.
8: It is, and he's threatened to do it a few times today. Just hasn't been able to hold on. He's, I reckon he's playing for four or five marks on the lead, and this time finally clunks one.
7: So James McDonald from 53, the Sebastian Junior. He's one that will really be wanting to impress Coach Tony as they head towards their pointy end of the season. Jumps in. Kick is on its way. It's beautiful off the shoot from 55. Doesn't have the carry. They compete on the line. Not quite. A late Wendery defender gathers and is tackled immediately and will get a ball up in the goal square.
8: So no score registered for that long shot there from McDonald. Right in the goal square. Now, Lake Wendery Ruckman has to be careful. He can't just punch this through for a minor score. That would be not a free kick to Sebastopol. They'll get the clearance. It's Hummel half left foot snap. Wrong side the post. Just had too much bend as they move to 21-21. 147 on the Metro scoreboard. The 4-3-27 marginal grand.
9: Yeah, boys, you will have noticed that Bailey Ryan has not returned after that bump in the third quarter. So, obviously, they've ruled him out at this point in time. He's another one to their injury list. Hopefully, he can get back in the coming weeks.
7: Sebastopol go inside 50 again for Stewart, although leading the race was Parkinson for Lake Wendery. He couldn't pick it up cleanly. Sebastopol Henderson over the top, and Bailey Bedwell kicks one from absolute point blank range. They move the ball beautifully. Bailey Bedwell has his fourth, and Sebastopol trot out to 129-point lead.
11: He's unselfish by Felix Henderson. Most players would have just kicked that themselves, but as he looked up, he had Bailey Bedwell in the goal square. And what's that, five now, boys?
8: Yeah, jank time Baz in the goal square by himself. A little sausage roll hand pass at the top. Thank you very much. You don't get any easier than that. I mean, that was one of my modus operandi. Just get in the goal square by yourself and see if you pinch one off your mate.
11: Joe the Goose over the back.
8: Happy day. Since it goes 22 goals, 21, 153. That's Sebastopol leading Lake Wendery 4 goals, 3, 27. It's back underway here at the Marty Bush Reserve. Bambury for Sebast. Left for kicking board. He wants to mark to Lake Wendery defence in Clark. And he's going to be lucky to be held up and a ball up inside 50 for Sebast. 12 minutes gone in the final term. The Borough with the only three goals of this final quarter. The only score in this final term. McNabb in the rack, couldn't gather. Boyd bounces out of 50. Homer Hospital, expert. Off to Stewart. Spits it wide there to Hutt. Rough kick around the way. Good smother there by Katz. And now the Lakers can try to go the other way. Nothing ahead of him. That's a wait, stop. Assess his options. Kick down the line. Good competition in the air was shown there by Collins. That's nice things, the vice captain. The left foot kick down the line. Had no one intended in mind. Phillips goes across. Finds Hommelhoff. He has to be contender for the Sporting Globe player today as he spits it wide for the Borough.
7: So Hommelhoff, a long kick, which is a beautiful lace out pass to Liam Mason on the wing. So Mason gives with a left foot pass to Edwards, who's well out in front. He marks it centre half forward for Sebastopol. Looks to go on quickly with the right foot kick inside 50, coming through Medwell, charging through like a steam train. And he has a chance to kick another one in this fourth quarter. He's absolutely caught lightning in a bottle, a purple patch, whatever adjective you want to use to describe it. Bailey Medwell can go back and kick his fifth. He'll start his approach at left half back. And he should have definitely have the carry from here with the wind behind him, as he has O'Shea leading up from full forward. Didn't want to pass it to him. So Medwell sends it on its way through the Sebastopol sky, and he puts it through. They are galloping out away right now, Sebastopol. Medwell has five. They move the score on to 159, playing 27 here at the Marty Bush Reserve. And excuse me, Medwell has six, in fact. I missed one here on my board. So
8: I don't blame you. There's been a lot of goals this afternoon.
11: It's hard to keep up, Sammy Tillian. Gee, if you think about last week where Sunbury were over Sebastian and Sebastian just couldn't find enough avenues to goal, all of a sudden Joel Edwards comes back into the team and looks like a superstar. And now Bailey Medwell sprung up from nowhere and they've created another two forward options.
8: Lever after lever, they can pull Sebastian. It's back underway here at the Marty Bush Reserve. Hommelhoff again. Retreats back to Bambury. Kick around the body. Who's ambitious across the Marty Bush Reserve. Sebastian. Lakers Hermitage over. Clark fights on. Is it called high in the second tackle? Umpire says, no, we're going to throw things up. That's for a guy in game four. He's done a couple of nice things to fight on across half forward in that starvation corner that has eluded a lot of Lake Wendouree players this afternoon in the footy. McNabb knocks it down. Bambury through traffic, superb. Right foot kick towards the leader. Little Hales, and bang! Hits it right on the chest. He'll wheel, he'll go. Manuel on the lead could spoil, and he's to get the Jukes. Again on the lead, on nicely played there by Conlon to get across the fist and see the out of bounds.
11: How good has Jack Bambury been? Like, so often, he's just powerful out of a stoppage. He's not just dump kicking. He is bursting from stoppage. Yeah. 10 metres power running, and then low, hard kicks. He's been so good today.
0: We're seeing some beautifully orchestrated kicks as well from Sebastopol. They're just lacing out their teammates on the lead. So as we have a boundary throw in here in front of the coach's boxes, there's the young...
8: Boyle, and he's to get the Jukes. Again on the lead, on nicely played there by Conlon to get across the fist and see the out of bounds.
11: How good is Jack Bambury?

0: Gone early.
1: He has to be a contender. He has to be. And he's arguably the best name in local footy. And now he might have a nice little palm to celebrate that.
0: Yep. So Medwell and Edwards as well, both of six. And you just feel as well that they're probably, if not both of them, one of them will get to seven.
1: As the Lakers just want their final siren to go. The Armstrong's kick was touched at the boot, I think it was. Bambry comes away with the duck. And kicks another for Sabas.
2: Oh, that was a bit ugly.
3: If you're a Lake Windery fan in attendance, you'd be pulling at your hair if you had any left,
1: because Armstrong again from fullback plays on, kicks into the man the mark there. He almost touches the hands there of Edwards, impedes it, picks the pocket as Bambry streams in, easy goal. 24-22, 166 on the Metro scoreboard. Hey, Sebastopol, Lake Wendouree's 4-3-27.
4: No bench for Lake Wendouree. They have no rotations, so they've got four players out, Harley Hicks, Butler, Bailey Ryan, and I couldn't make out who the fourth one is. Bailey Ryan's actually been taken off to hospital for assessment, so hopefully Bailey's okay. But
1: I assume it's Tyson Walsh from here, left in the opening term. Roger LeGrand.
2: Get a jumper, Rog.
4: I'm thinking about it.
0: So another dagger to the heart. Lake Wendouree with no interchange bench. They'll keep fighting on nonetheless as Will Clark here is wrapped up strongly in a Cooper Littlehouse tackle. Still in the bullseye of the Mighty Bush Reserve here as Sebastopol are kicking towards the Velodrome end here in this last term. The umpire gets us back underway, throws it in the air. Play resumes here as it bursting through was Rich. Got away a handball late to Hinckley. Hinckley got it off to Will Clark. So Lake Wendouree now go inside 50. Henson has front spot. Coming over the top though was Phillips, who did well for Sebastopol to spoil it out. Now here is Phillips who shoots out a handball to Raven, who goes back to Roper and it is my apologies. He's taken strongly across the line, the former Lexton captain. And in fact, he's going to be pink holding the ball. Well done. That's a strong tackle there from Archie Todd, who has the footy for Lake Wendouree.
1: Yeah, I think he's been Laker's best today as he goes inside 50 with the high left foot kick. Nab! Comes to the side. Ball remark. He stays in the field play as Anzis walks over the line. Supposed to be happy with some of their, I guess, bottom six players today. Brad McGowan have acquitted themselves against Lake Wendouree and had some pretty good performance with Nab, one of them being good as a second ruck today.
2: Yeah, wonderful team effort by Sebastian. They've stuck to their plan. They haven't been selfish. They've played their roles within their team.
1: Another hit out to McNabb on the fly. Opportunity was coming through. It was Warland. He couldn't quite gather. Stewart gave it off to Rope Brand. Got a handball away there to Raven. He's had a good game against his former side. High rifle kick down the line. McDonald just knew he was going in the back. Edwards taps his own advantage. He slipped over. In the end, off hands, he'll be out of bounds. Not last two free kick wasn't a possession, it was a touch. So we'll throw it in on true centre wing the broadcast side.
0: So right on true centre wing is the umpire just patiently waits for players to go back into their designated spots. As in the ruck contest, we are going to have McNabb against Hinckley. McNabb just volleyball spikes it forward, chasing after hard for Lake Wendouree's Ash Couch, but the boundary line wins. We get another.
4: Boys, I've just spoken to Bailey Ryan. He is said it's the worst he's ever felt in his life. His ears about to go off the hospital. He was from that heavy knock. He feels sick to the stomach, and he's about to go and get checked out in hospital.
1: Yeah, right. So keeping in our thoughts and prayers moving forward. Hopefully, best case scenario is Henderson. Oh, wow. How about that? Comes the Kush, broke through tackles and hit Edwards on the lead. He'll wheel around quickly to that left side. He loves to do this. Hits the wrong side of Sherrod's out the outside of the boot. And might land fortuitously in the pocket. And back and back, the mark's taken there by McDonald in full stretch. He'll line up for his first goal of the afternoon.
0: Brilliant, Mark.
1: Become the 11th goal kicker. And if he does convert, it means that half the Sebastopol 22 today, of course, can register with a major this afternoon, which is a definition of a 50% team effort. And he does that nicely. Second couple steps around the body. Not even a real celebration from the Bar of Faith, but not even very quiet response. I guess if you get 25 goals, 22 and 172 on the Metro scoreboard, you can do whatever the hell you like. So Lake Wendouree's 4-3-27.
2: Yeah, they're just overwhelming their opponent here, Sebastian. I mean, they overwhelm most teams because of their just pure depth, but we don't want to get too carried away with the performance today. They've been clinical, they've got depth, but unfortunately, the Lakers side, it's just a young side that just hasn't had the quality of player to be able to match up with them today.
0: So they've got to kick five goals to get to that mythical 200. Probably going to be tough, but we go on. So Homelhoff from the middle for Sebastian, sends it inside 50. They'll go again. Forbes and Holmes. Forbes just picks it up, gets around, amplifies the degree of difficulty. Right foot snap towards the goal square. Edwards out the back, nudged off his opponent, couldn't quite hold on, just dropped the slips patch. And Parkinson with experience just walks it across the line for a behind.
1: I like that.

0: There's still actually a little rush behind, even though it's not a rule in this competition. That's you got to ask the question. You never know. The umpires might forget the rules here. Yarmstrom goes the short 15-meter pass into the right defensive back pocket. And the Lakers just sucking up time and oxygen to close out this one here at the Marty Bush Reserve. Long high kick down the line from Holmes was fisted away there by Ropebrand. And we'll get a ball in a half-forward flank for Sebastian. 25-23, 173. That's the 4-3-27. Lake Linder yet to kick a score to the end of the ground of shooting against the Breeze.
1: Young Yimmy Carter's just given me a message to give you from the bench. He's told me that if you're over 25, they're coming off.
0: There you are. That's probably a fair reason going into this final term, because game is done on the scoreboard. All about thinking next week. The bar are not done yet. Fletcher, right foot set around the body, just the wrong side of the post again. 25-24, 174 for 4-3-27 here on the Metro scoreboard. Sebastian Firm Patrol, Brad McGowan.
2: Who is over 25 for Sebastian?
0: Well, that'll be the question that'll be answered with when Roger LeGrand can check out the bench in a minute. We'll probably get some first tickets handed.
2: Tony Lockyer would be.
1: What are the Wilkinson still doing on the ground?
0: Yes.
2: McNabb, he'd be over 25.
0: Yeah, 20, 28.
3: So Todd came out wide to Liam Holmes for Lake Wendouree. Guy grew up in Geelong. Goes back inboard short to Collins, who's in the back line right now. He spent a bit of time off forward last week. He goes back to Holmes. Takes the mark in front of his interchange bench. So Sevastopol continued in their plus percentage of goal efficiency today, 25-24. But as the ball was fisted out of bounds for a boundary throw-in in front of the coach's box.
1: So, gents, you might be able to see from a vantage point, Jack Bambury wrapped in ice on his calf. So I think it's just precautionary, but one to look out for.
0: Well, yeah, if it is, obviously it'd be a big story if it was, because it's been terrific again. And he's actually, you know, be up there right in the middle tally this year. That's how good his last, particularly back half season's been. He's just been arguably the Borough's best.
2: The last thing he did was kick that goal.
0: Mm.
2: And he went off after that.
0: Be interested to just get a word out of that, just to confirm, as Lockie with the hand pass got it off to Shea. The queue up. He's good. Yeah, he's never kicked a senior goal. And Jimmy Kerr does now. He's on the board.
2: And I reckon the Sebast faithful know they're getting around him. The boys are loving, particularly the back line. The back line are running to him because, yes, he doesn't kick a goal very often.
0: It took 35 occasions, and Jimmy's got one.
2: It looks like the Resi boys on Resi days on the balcony have figured out as well, because they are getting around it.
3: Oh, that's brilliant. James Kirk kicks his first senior goal, grew up playing footy for Berrigan in the Pakola League. He's now found his way to Ballarat, and he's on the board for Sevastopol. Another one who really want to impress the eyes of Tony Lockyer as they head towards a big finals campaign.
1: I've just spoken with Jack Bambury. He assures me his calf is good. It's purely precautionary.
3: Well, that is great news for Sevastopol. Thank you very much, Roger. As at the middle, Lockyer in the tackle was able to release Fletcher, who's had to trek back and now picks it up. He's almost ran to his defensive 50. Gives it to Stewart. Stewart uses the runner in Raven, who goes long looking towards McNabb, who just nudged off Yarnstrom well but dropped the mark. Yarnstrom's first on the scene now but can't pick it up. McNabb tried to hack it off the deck. Yarnstrom got it. Handball back to Lake Wendouree, and they run out of room, and that might be a lasso. It looks like it came off hands.
0: Yeah, the umpire, the bench umpire, have a quick conversation, but the young fella's on the spot. He put his hand up directly and nice done the little lasso signal. So we'll throw things in at the half-forward flank for Sebas, who 26 goals, 24, 180 to 4-3-27, deep in now into time on in this final term. McNabb uses the body again, handball off to Lockyer on the fly, off to Fletcher, arches the back, sizes it up and goes near side, misses all and sundry out in the full.
2: They're still attacking so, attackingly dangerously, the Sebas side. Lakers really just playing for the final siren now.
0: Yeah, well, down to no rotations as well. It's not like there's any players that can get a respite at this point.
3: Sure, Jacob Fletcher's mother could have taken a good snap there. Of course, she's a photographer who takes lots of lovely photos of the boys. So, kick back in play towards the coach's box. Phillips over the top. There's about six players all on the ground here. Looks like a bit of a rugby scrum. I don't know what really happened and what caused it.
0: So, the Sebastopol Mothers Club, if you will, they've got the photographer and Jody Fletcher. You've got, Kelly Forbes who does all the YouTube stuff. Gee, they've got some pretty good profiles.
2: That's sort of social media team.
0: Don't forget about Nene Picks as well. She's been going fine with Janine Lyons for many years. So.
1: Around the grounds for Govita, Melton, six goals in the last quarter, have overrun Darley by 27 points.
0: Wow. Oh, that's a massive statement of intent from the Bloods. Quick kick forward there by Lake Wendouree. Cuts was unable to gather. Am I going to get the handball receipt back? Clark's run down from behind. Got boots and balls to the umpire. Almost just fell into his boots, and got paid out as a disposal at the end of the day, and a ball up on the result in centre wing.
2: So that's massive news with Melton. Like, that might be enough now to get them to play finals.
0: Absolutely. Of course, their run home is very interesting, as of course Sammy Treasure mentioned in the lead up to this one. With a couple, you know, with of course a couple of big games to finish the season. So we'll stick with the action for a second. Umpire put his hand up, then has allowed Collins to now go towards half forward. Wilkinson with a fist for Sebastian down. Clark will hand pass. Collins will fight on. Phillips overran it. And in the end, the umpire's going to say, in the back, free kick go the way of Lake Wendouree.
3: So Lake Wendouree will regather. So, yeah, Melton have Ballarat and Sebastopol to finish. So that is a huge effort for them today.
1: Billy Cross, the star of the show, 3 last quarter goals.
0: Wow, gets released from Footscray and does that.
3: There you go. So Ash cuts for Lake Wendouree. Sends the Lakers inside 50. Wilkinson picks up for Sebast, tackled immediately. Got it off to James McDonald, who just weave through the traffic nicely and hit a beautiful lateral pass to McNabb, who used the runner, and young Wiley Anderson in his fifth game has a bounce, runs away from Felix Fallen, has a second bounce, keeps going, kicks inside 50 for Sebast, but it's all James Parkinson read it well.
1: 32 minutes in the last quarter, East Point up by a point at Manly Park.
0: Wow, grandstand finish there at Manly Park with massive implications for the top six, especially with Melton getting the win. If East Point hold on, they'll give the opportunity for the Bloods to skip away from the pack.
2: Yeah.
0: With 4 points, and East Point and Backs Marshall locked to 24 points apiece. Back with the action here. Ball inboard, finds McNabb at half back. Chips it across the rope brand. A couple of the Sebastian players just cue enough for possession at this point, just running in deep in the fence, but they go back to where it came from. McNabb with another possession. He'll chip it over the top if he likes. And at the bootlaces of Fletcher. He left it behind. Clark, Courtney Fletcher tackle. Umpire's going to say, God, hold on the ball. There's just not much you can do about it, Roger LeGrand.
1: Goal from the Marsh. They now lead by 5 points. Oh. 32, nearly 33 minutes gone.
3: Wow. Thanks, Roger. Keep us up to date with that one. So 28 minutes played just about here. At the Marty Bush's Forbes over the top. A bit unrealistic. Umpire said play on. Edwards leads the race. Gathers. Kicks towards goal. Henderson's leading out. Can he get onto his favourite left? Spins around. Does a dance. Now gets onto his left foot. Snap over the top. But didn't quite get the rub of the green with the bounce. It goes for 4 behind the left-hand side of the goalpost. So takes Sebastopol now to 26-25, 181 leading Lake Wendouree, 4-3, 27.
2: Almost too unselfish there. Joel Edwards probably could have had a shot himself on that trusty left foot. And then in the end, Felix Henderson turned around, and I think he normally would have had a shot, but Adam Forbes had run all the way on to the goal square and was by himself, so he tried to chip it to him. Either of those players should have just probably kicked the goal because that would have been more accurately done.
0: No kick out for Yarnstrom, who go long to the outer side. Mason, a full stretch, couldn't take the mark for Sebast, but he's able to rebound and send a high left foot kick in towards full forward. Early fly from Henderson, didn't get a hand on it. Yarnstrom intercepts with the mark, and short ball out of defence as Lakers just hold the ball. And trail 27 to 181 on the Metro scoreboard. Siren can't come quicker for them. It's a single. It's been a long afternoon here at the Marty Bush Reserve. He now brings it down in the long kick down the line. Quick kick forward, somehow forwards out to Hommelhoff. Looks to the lead of Henderson. The kick's to his advantage and he marks. And he will shoot after the siren here. As Felix Henderson will have the final say this afternoon at the Marty Bush Reserve. He'll go back and shoot for his second goal of the afternoon. And Sebastopol's 27th, if he can convert. Pretty much directly in front, right side for a left footer. He starts his approach in what's been a real statement win for Sebast. Important percentage has been added with another goal. 27 goals for the afternoon. That'll be Sebastopol, 27-25, 187. They'll defeat Lake Wendouree, 4-3, 27 on the Metro scoreboard. A massive win for Sebastian here, Brad McGowan, as he remains on top of the ladder in the Ballarat Football Netball League.
2: Yeah, Sebastian's far too strong. They were able to get a bit of a tune-up with their forward structure and even just get a chance to create some different players forward. We saw, if I go through some contenders for the Sporting Globe Player of the Day, boys, I thought Cooper Littlehales was fantastic in the ruck. He like to think that Toby Hutt, the number one ruckman, is out. Littlehales is so athletic. He gave his team first use all day. Their inside midfield group, Jed Hommelhoff was fantastic. His run and use, ball use on both sides was wonderful. Felix Henderson is just a classy, classy player. Used the ball so well going inside 50. Kick goals himself, set people up constantly.
1: Macca, I've got Lockie Cassidy down here trying to influence your decision. He said, surely Macca's given it to Hommelhoff. And I said, oh, I don't know. He's running through the names right now.
2: Well, Hommelhoff was very good. Another player that was brilliant was Jack Bambury. Like, his run out of the middle was so good. And, well, look, I feel a bit guilty because Bambury probably should have got it a couple of the last couple of weeks as well. He's just been brilliant. Bailey Medwell pops up and kicks six goals. And Joel Edwards was a superstar from the middle, kicking, was it six boys as well?
0: Six as well.
2: Six for Joel.
0: Six.
2: Like, I don't think a key forward could have much more of an influence on the game. I just think his ability to either mark the ball or bring it to ground and get it forward and set up other players was just so influential. So, boys, I'm actually going to go with Joel Edwards for the Sporting Globe Player of the Day. The centre-half forward who's got come back into the team this week, he was wonderful. So he gets the Sporting Globe Player of the Day for me.
0: Yeah, so Sporting Globe Player of the Day is Joel Edwards, six goals. I mean, backs up his, what I assume was the best on ground performance for 12 early in the year against the Lakers. And
2: yeah,
0: inflicts more pain to their season in season 2026. But the reality is, like, Lake Wendouree, what positives can you find from today's performance if you're Jake Lohmann? Is it hard to find many? It's hard without probably looking at the individual, I guess, board and KPIs and the stats to maybe look at something in the wash-up right now. But it has to be something that, you know, fans listening who have listened to the call this afternoon or live on the live stream, thanks to our good friends at Red Onion, would have to be in at least some hope of positivity, Brad.
2: Well, before the game, Jake Lohmann talked about the fact that he thought that young players can play well for passages of the game.
0: Well, our man Roger Legrand, he's just been gone straight down and got Joel Edwards straight away as the Sporting Globe Player of the Day. So we're going straight down to him. He's pulled him off before the game of the team's on for a quick word. So.
1: I have got the Player of the Day. Six goals in his comeback game. Joel, you must have been pretty happy with that.
4: Yeah, the last couple of weeks have been a bit boring watching the boys. I don't really like watching, so it was nice to be back out there and get on the end of a couple.
1: Yeah, we've commented numerous times throughout the season on your ability to kick left and right foot. Can you confirm for our listeners at home, are you actually a natural left or right footer?
4: Natural right.
1: Natural right. I've got Sam Young, Brad McGowan and Sam Treasure up in the box.
0: Yeah, just a quick one there. Joel, congratulations on being the Sporting Globe Player Day. Fantastic performance. You must be happy with how your return went today.
4: Yeah, it was just nice to be back out there and getting on end of a few. Yep.
0: We'll get you to keep moving, boys. I'm sure you want to keep getting in to sing the song. But well done to Joel Edwards today, who's our Sporting Globe Player of the Day. Is there anything quickly from you boys, unless you got him?
2: Joel, just the forward line just seemed to function so well. There's so many players down there yourself. And even Bailey Medwell pops up today as a fantastic forward player.
4: Yeah, he was, I think, resting forward today. So it was nice to see him out of the square and been able to play on ball and forward, so it was great to see his performance today.
0: As we'll try head in to the teams on that. Once again, congratulations to Joel Edwards there as our Sporting Globe Player today. We'll let you go to sing it with the troops. One and our man Roger Legrand doing fine work on the boundary line this afternoon. As we'll head in with Joel as we capture the team song. Yeah, Sebastian will sing it nice and loud after a 160-point win at the Marty Bush Reserve.
2: We held up the song there, boys, but
0: yes. Unfortunately, we're just getting a little bit of issues there catching the song. Here we come today, hey, just for increase. And we hope the listeners are at home.
2: You can sing it, Sammy.
0: Yeah, I think I still remember the words.

0: We're going to take a final break here at the Marble Reserve. Thanks to our number 2 guy, D2 Jim. You listen to 3 Bay Footy Home Ground.
1: What's that old saying? 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
9: Parkinson Blake when he couldn't pick it up cleanly. Sevastopol gather, Henderson over the top, and Bailey Bedwell kicks one from absolute point blank range. They move the ball beautifully, looks to go on quickly with the right foot kick inside 50 coming through. Bedwell sends it on its way through the Sevastopol sky and he puts it through. They are galloping out away right now, Sevastopol.
0: Yes, welcome back to 3BA Footy Home Ground. Thanks to D2E Jim. From Delacombe to Wendouree, you're never too far from a D2E. Sevastopol, 27 goals, 25, 187 have defeated Lake Wendouree on the Metro scoreboard. 4 goals, 3, 27. With Joel Herbert's the star of the show, thanks to the Sporting Globe, with 6 goals, our player of the day this afternoon. And the Borough, Brad McGowan, they'll get some important percentage boosts and skip away further from North Ballarat atop the table. But I guess the mantra moving forward from here is they just need to win their last 2 games and they'll secure the minor premiership, unless North Ballarat find a way to smack couple of teams and whatnot, but I doubt if that 160 points will be enough to, I guess, continue the separation for the last 2 weeks.
10: Yeah, just a comprehensive win to Sebas, wasn't it? And we knew that they were dangerous. We knew they'd want to try and switch the ball and use their speed, and they had weapons all over the ground, and those weapons stood up today. They did switch the ball. They were able to give different players a go in different positions, and yep, they're certainly the premiership favourite right now.
0: And you could honestly expect Buckley, Cassidy, Keel, Hart and Minari all to walk straight back in next week as well, so that's a pretty handy, you know, list to bring up, players to bring back next week. Buckley's probably the one still under a little bit of question marks. Obviously, has missed the last 5 weeks now for Sebas, but obviously the opportunity to bring four or five of those guys back next week against a big game against Bacchus Marsh would all but do them good favours going into their finals game.
10: Yeah, they really need someone like Buckley to get back now, don't they? Like, two games before the finals is probably what you need to tune up.
0: Just to get some run from the halfback line, because, no disrespect to Lake Wendouree at times, it was very easy off the halfback line today, but I think obviously as they go towards the top echelon sides, they're going to need to make sure they have their speed on the ball with him. And, you know, with the surface being in such great condition here, the Marty Bushmen, I wouldn't be surprised if it hosts obviously a few finals here for them. So a home field advantage as they're trying to push towards making a grand final in season 2026. It's time to go around the ground thanks to Go Vita, your local health store. And Roger LeGrand has been some thrillers in the Ballarat for your Nepal League. Do you want to let us know how they all finished up?
11: Well, you might have heard me say a little while back, I knew that Bacchus Marsh had hit the front in the 32-minute mark of the last quarter. It was the only time they hit the front for the day, and the siren was on their side, so they were 5-point winners. Crucial win for Bacchus Marsh, getting Jake Owens back in the side. He kicked a couple today, so 5-point winners over a gallant East Point. Ballarat didn't have it all their way against Redan. In the end, they only won by 9 points. Fraser Perkins, and it's interesting, Macca spoke about Bally Mibble playing a different kind of role up forward today. Well, Fraser Perkins drifted up forward for Ballarat and kicked four of their goals. He was their major goal kicker, so kind of swinging their magnets around a little bit up at Alfreton.
0: The man I called the Ballarat Football Nepal League's Bailey Smith during the week.
11: There you go. Well, that'd be a good assumption.
0: I don't know what his Tinder profile's like. I keep moving on.
10: Multiple dates in a day.
11: Yeah. North Ballarat led all day and won comfortably against, the informed side of the competition in Sunbury. They won by 29 points, North Ballarat. So they're, whilst Sebas are the premiership favourite, I think North's form's been as good as anyone, particularly over the last 6 weeks. And then the other game we spoke about a little bit earlier, so Melton in the big upset of the day. And, there's some worries for Dan Jordan at Darley Park. Melton have got up by 27 points, a must-win game for them, and Troy Scoble would be a happy man tonight.
0: Certainly does. And with Redan next week, with their great percentage over Bacchus Marsh, Brad McGowan, it could all but secure them a finals berth despite having Sebastian in the last round. So they've got like 40% on Bacchus Marsh. The Marsh obviously have won today.
10: Yep.
0: They win their mathematically is what I'm getting at here. If the Marsh, play Sebas next week, they obviously have to win that game. They lose that game, it will all but secure, I guess, Melton that berth in the finals.
10: That's right. So Melton already in sixth, and Bacchus Marsh sitting out on seventh, or in seventh position. But you're right, it's that percentage. So they've both managed to win. Melton's won by even more. And see, Billy Crofts hasn't played a lot of footy for Melton, but he's such a dominant on baller. But Rod, did you say he got forward and kicked three goals?
11: Very handy performance. The Kite boys are at their best, as we've come to expect. Braden and Jordan had a field day themselves, so
10: yep,
11: the better players for Melton just coming good at the right time.
0: Go to you, Sammy Treasure, for an update of the scores across the Central Highlands Footy League.
12: Thanks, Youngie. Yeah, as the ground just gets unilluminated, I think they want us to get out of here, but we will roll on. So yeah, in the Central Highlands, Springbank defeated Clune 75 playing 72 there. Skipton and Beaufort. Skipton won that one 91-63 at the Skipton Recreation Reserve. Rokewood and Belan, no score there yet. Newland went down to Learmonth by 13 points, 53 playing 66 there. And Dunstown, an absolutely annihilation over Carnham Winter, 220 playing 32.
0: Jesus!
12: Yeah. Dalesford and Bunnyong, that is still live and that is still extremely close. 83 playing 86 there at Victoria Park.
10: That's an upset Dalesford brewing on cards there.
0: The way that Dalesford, they were the informed side going the back half of the season here. Now with Dunstown's last couple of weeks, you start to ask the question if they are, but Bunnyong, just they're good and they're bad so far in between. But on their day, they are the darkest of horses to win the premiership in the Central Highlands Football League. It depends where they finish, but yeah, generally they could go all the way. Their best footy is up there.
10: But Dallas would have been a very good side of the year as well.
0: 100%.
12: Yeah, so that is second playing six, Bunnyong leading, who are six on the ladder.
11: And remembering, Bunnyong lost to the bottom team, Hepburn, just within the
0: last month.
11: That's what
0: I mean. So it's
11: crazy.
0: It's ludicrous, I think. Anyway, St. Mitre's last couple of scores.
12: No, moving along, Warburton and Gordon. Gordon going to win that one comfortably, 110, playing 53, still alive. And finally, to Spuds game, Hepburn 46, losing to Bungaree 120.
0: Well, there you go. So we're going the AFL, of course, Brad McGowan. You've been keeping a close eye on all those results as they've started to filter through live scores throughout the afternoon in there.
10: Yeah, we've already had that Melbourne have beaten Fremantle 113-109, so 4 points at the MCG. Frio, what's that, second loss for the year, boys?
0: Yes.
10: And in the games that are currently live, Sydney leading Port Adelaide 54-28, and that is in the second quarter, and Geelong 29 leading Essendon 4. So Geelong lead by 25 points down at GMHBA Stadium. No concussion updates from that game so far.
0: Young, yeah, very
10: what's
0: nice.
10: Going on
0: very
10: there?
0: Nice, Bradley. Obviously, we're in a fine mood. Did you have a win on Thursday night?
11: Do you reckon they could lose points out of this, Macca?
10: They could. I have heard people suggest that it's similar to the Essendon situation. You should lose points and draft picks and all that. The dodgy dealings of this.
0: I'm glad this is radio because all the listeners can't see what kind of fingers I'm showing towards the gentleman in the box here. No, very, very good for those updates. Thanks to Go Vita, like I saw, for around the ground scores. Next week, our match of the round, we head over to the Eastern Oval. So, of course, East Point hosting Sunbury in a game that could have big implications to the final campaign.
11: Suddenly, with the way East Point have been playing the last, and I know they lost today, but their form the last 2 weeks has been good comparatively to early in the year, and Darley under immense pressure all of a sudden. That game, actually, Sam Treasure takes on a whole new light.
12: It does, Roger, absolutely. Yeah, East Point, they're really hitting their straps late. And I think, can they still mathematically make the six? I think they can, but it is going to be very tough. There's a lot of results that have to fall their way.
0: I think today's probably the nail in the coffin for them officially, really. They mathematically can, but you're looking at something like Lakewood 3 trying to turn around and beat back a smash, and I just don't see that happening.
10: Well, I think the thing with East Point is it's a little bit like my North Melbourne Kangaroos in that they're not really worried about finals this year. They're thinking about next year. And East Point, look, mid-year you thought, gee, they're really struggling. But now they've started to get a bit of a run on. They get a new coach. People will buy in. East Point are a good chance to get himself back up the ladder next year.
0: And then just with their age profile as well, such good kids, such a good junior program.
10: Yeah.
0: Like, they're such an easy sell to some high-profile players to potentially recruit and top up. And, yeah, I have no doubt that they're going to be a finals contender in season 2026. I think they've learned a lot of lessons this year. New coach Patrick Brown, and we'll have a nice, healthy new list to work through in season 2027, that's for sure.
12: Yeah, you meant 27. Yeah.
0: I said 2027, yes. Certainly. As that is it here from the Mardi Bush Reserve. We're going to thank a few thank yous, of course, to shout out to all our wonderful guests. We got our man Roger LeGrand, Banjo Cycle. Thank you. You've got six or seven, not sure.
12: Six interviews.
11: Fabulous field count. That was unfair.
0: Yeah, that's fair. We might count. One on to you, Banjo Cycle, of course, to Robbie back in the studio for making sure we go to air afternoon. To Dave Collins, our great mate, for keeping us on the air. To you, of course, Brad McGill, your expert thoughts, to Sammy Treasure in the second
11: super
0: chair.
11: Job, Sammy Treasure.
12: Well called by you today, and
0: yes,
12: thanks to our listeners, of course, for tuning in.
0: Yes, so of course, as again, next week it is a 1 o'clock start. It'll be East 1 o'clock. We go live for the pregame. East Point taking on Sunbury. We can't wait to have your company there for that one. And a big game, and of course, round 7 in action in the Ballarat Football Netball League. 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
1: I'm John Fabris. Insufficient air traffic control staffing at Sydney airports caused more delays flowing on to other terminals. Stephen Beckett from Airlines for Australia and New Zealand reckons a solution's long overdue.
2: The problem in the tower has been going on for years. Australian travellers are having enough of it because these are entirely preventable delays.
1: Rain and winds pressing east across SA, Victoria, Tassie and New South Wales in the coming days. Sarah Scully's at the Bureau.
3: The heaviest falls will be about the windward slopes of the Flinders Ranges, the Mount Lofty and the Victorian Ranges. And there's even the potential of up to 100 millimetres about the alpine areas of Victoria.
1: And more declassified UFO files have been released in the US. Multiple accounts of silent giant triangle-shaped aircraft in the sky. Secretary of State Marco Rubio appearing on Fox.
4: We've had repeated instances of something operating in the airspace over restricted nuclear facilities, and it's not ours, and we don't know whose it is.
0: Metrol. 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
5: Melbourne's upset AFL minor premiers Fremantle 113-109 in one of the games of the season. The D's and Dockers traded blows throughout at the MCG. Captain Max Gawn says they refuse to buckle.
6: Yeah, I get a real sense of our team because I think every quarter we went down a little bit. And good teams come back, good teams don't lose their heads late.
5: On Fox Footy, the Swans are leading Port by 42 points in the third quarter at the SCG. Geelong is hammering Essendon by 53 in the third term at the Cattery. The Crows to face the Tigers in tonight's encounter in Adelaide. The Storm has overcome a 14-0 first half deficit to smash Manly 42-20 in their NRL clash in Perth. Melbourne piling on 6 unanswered tries. Cam Munster's told Fox League it gives them belief.
7: I'm just glad we got the win, you know. There's still a possibility for us, and if everything goes our way, you know, we're still a chance. So we've got that belief, and hopefully, you know, we can get some of the recruits back, and Harry and who's he after the bike.
5: And the Wallabies to tackle Japan this evening in Osaka. That's Sport, I'm Harrison Freeve.
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9: We'll drop to 5 degrees overnight. Cloudy tomorrow with rain a top of 11 degrees. Monday, rain with 11. On Tuesday, showers a top of 12 degrees. And for Wednesday, more showers a top of 11.
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0: If there's one thing we know about winter in Ballarat, it gets mighty cold. 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

0: What's that old saying? Time flies when you're having fun. And there'll be plenty of fun at the Sporting Globe Friday the 14th as they throw a VIP party to celebrate their 10th birthday. Yay! And 3BA wants you to be there. 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

Remember when Madonna ruled the charts? Kylie was just starting out, and every Friday night had a killer soundtrack. It was the decade of big hair and even bigger hits from Bon Jovi. Oh, to Duran Duran.

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1: We'll drop to 5 degrees overnight. Cloudy tomorrow with rain a top of 11 degrees. Monday, rain with 11. On Tuesday, showers a top of 12 degrees. And for Wednesday, more showers a top of 11.
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0: 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And 60s and 70s tracks that stand the test of time. 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
8: We'll drop to 5 degrees overnight. Cloudy tomorrow with rain a top of 11 degrees. Monday, rain with 11. On Tuesday, showers a top of 12 degrees. And for Wednesday, more showers a top of 11.
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0: If there's one thing we know about winter in Ballarat, it gets mighty cold. 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

0: what's that old saying? Time flies when you're having fun. And there'll be plenty of fun at the Sporting Globe Friday the 14th as they throw a VIP party to celebrate their 10th birthday. Yay! And 3BA wants you to be there. 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
2: 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It's currently sitting at a perfect 18-16, and that means one thing, pie weather. 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
1: We're reaching for 11 degrees in Ballarat today. Cloudy with rain. More rain tomorrow, a top of 11. On Tuesday, showers with 12 degrees. And Wednesday, showers, a top of 11.
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1: Coming up Monday when the show returns, I'll catch up with Gordon Hunt from the Ballarat Vietnam Veterans Association. He has an invitation for you to their commemorative service remembering the 60th anniversary of the Battle of Long Tan. We'll find out why our play therapist was at a community crime forum. It's Dr. Kate Renshaw to explain. As EV sales boom, what is council doing to keep up with charging infrastructure? I'll ask that question of council CEO Evan King. And Monday wouldn't be Monday without Mr. Rocchicelli. This time, Roland cannot believe a politician actually said this in state parliament. Residents want to have their roads full of potholes. What the?
0: Ballarat Today. It's what Ballarat is talking about. 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
2: 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Clapping myself for that one. Thank you. 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

0: 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When it comes to the greatest music, we mean songs like this.
1: 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We were both too tired to sleep, so we took turns of staring

0: What's that old saying? Time flies when you're having fun. And there'll be plenty of fun at the Sporting Globe Friday the 14th as they throw a VIP party to celebrate their 10th birthday. And 3BA wants you to be there. 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
8: We're reaching for 11 degrees in Ballarat today. Cloudy with rain. More rain tomorrow, a top of 11. On Tuesday, showers with 12 degrees. And Wednesday, showers, a top of 11.
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Remember when Madonna ruled the charts? Kylie was just starting out, and every Friday night had a killer soundtrack. It was the decade of big hair and even bigger hits from Bon Jovi to Duran Duran. Juicy.

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6: 3BA weather.
7: We're reaching for 11 degrees in Ballarat today. Cloudy with rain. More rain tomorrow, a top of 11. On Tuesday, showers with 12 degrees. And Wednesday, showers, a top of 11.
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1: Coming up Monday when the show returns, I'll catch up with Gordon Hunt from the Ballarat Vietnam Veterans Association. 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It's Dr. Kate Renshaw to explain. As EV sales boom, what is council doing to keep up with charging infrastructure? I'll ask that question of council CEO Evan King. And Monday wouldn't be Monday without Mr. Rocchicelli. This time, Roland cannot believe a politician actually said this in state parliament. Residents want to have their roads full of potholes. What the?
0: Ballarat Today. It's what Ballarat is talking about. 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
9: We're reaching for 11 degrees in Ballarat today. Cloudy with rain. More rain tomorrow, a top of 11. On Tuesday, showers with 12 degrees. And Wednesday, showers, a top of 11.
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0: What's that old saying? Time flies when you're having fun. And there'll be plenty of fun at the Sporting Globe Friday the 14th as they throw a VIP party to celebrate their 10th birthday. Yay! And 3BA wants you to be there. 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
7: We're reaching for 11 degrees in Ballarat today. Cloudy with rain. More rain tomorrow, a top of 11. On Tuesday, showers with 12 degrees. And Wednesday, showers, a top of 11.
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0: What's that old saying? Time flies when you're having fun. And there'll be plenty of fun at the Sporting Globe Friday the 14th as they throw a VIP party to celebrate their 10th birthday. Yay! 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
8: Good morning. Alana McIntyre here with the latest. Donald Trump has his eye on a tiny town in New South Wales as the US works to secure more critical and rare earth supply and compete with China. The United States Department of War is going to provide a loan to Melbourne-based Sunrise Energy Metals to expand its project at Fitfield in New South Wales. The mine near Parkes is sourcing scandium. It's a rare earth mineral that's needed for defence, planes and data centres. The United Arab Emirates says Iran has targeted a tanker while it was transiting the Strait of Hormuz. Iran says the strait's only going to reopen if the US accepts its terms. Serbia's backing Ukraine's bid to join NATO as Vladimir Zelensky makes his first official visit. Aussie men between 50 and 69 will be able to test every 2 years for prostate cancer under updated clinical guidelines. The federal government is launching its $5 million advertising campaign to help parents and children spot bullying in the playground and online. And a new Italian study suggests children who start using social media earlier may perform worse at school. Those who began using social media at ages 14 and 15 consistently scored higher in language and maths tests than those who began earlier. Canterbury University Education Professor Cheryl Brown says there are many other factors affecting a child's digital experience.
9: Just to look at one aspect of that is to sort of take a narrow slice of the problem.
0: 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Better service, better advice, better building solutions.
8: The Crows have survived a scare from Richmond to keep their top four hopes alive. Adelaide coach Matthew Nicks calling their 9-point win at a drenched Adelaide Oval ugly.
10: The conditions didn't help second half. I think it was always going to be a bit of a slog, but even early we were just not where we needed to be. So we get a short turnaround but there'll be some guys that are challenged out of this one.
8: Geelong defeated Essendon by 67 points and Sydney had a 97-point win over Port.
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12: 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We're also building a new Melton station. 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Avoid delays and check before you travel at bigbuild.vic.gov.au. 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
13: 3BA weather.
14: Cloudy today, the very high chance of rain, a top of 11 degrees. The outlook for Monday, cloudy, very high chance of rain morning and afternoon, 5 overnight to a high of 11. Tuesday, cloudy with the very high chance of showers at 11. And the same forecast Wednesday with a top of 10 degrees.
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1: We've got a World Cup comp going here.
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1: Your competition teams were playing off against each other.
2: That's the way I planned it from the very beginning, Paul.
1: You're incredible. So it's down to you and Geordie.
2: Mm-hmm. The winner gets the pinata, which is hanging up in the 3BA office.
1: There's a soccer ball.
2: Yep.
1: Pinata soccer ball. I don't know what's in it.
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1: Probably a lot of stuff that'll rot your teeth if you've got real ones. No problem for me.
2: No, you'll be okay.
1: No problem for me. Mine aren't real anymore. I can eat as much as I like. Although, looking down when I'm standing in the bathroom in the morning, I perhaps shouldn't be eating as much as I like.
2: Stick to the celery sticks, PT.
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1: Good morning. Alana McIntyre here with the latest. Donald Trump has his eye on a tiny town in New South Wales as the US works to secure more critical and rare earth supply and compete with China. The United States Department of War is going to provide a loan to Melbourne-based Sunrise Energy Metals to expand its project at Fitfield in New South Wales. The mine near Parkes is sourcing scandium. It's a rare earth mineral that's needed for defence, planes and data centres. The United Arab Emirates says Iran has targeted a tanker while it was transiting the Strait of Hormuz. Iran says the strait's only going to reopen if the US accepts its terms. Serbia's backing Ukraine's bid to join NATO as Vladimir Zelensky makes his first official visit. Aussie men between 50 and 69 will be able to test every 2 years for prostate cancer under updated clinical guidelines. The federal government is launching its $5 million advertising campaign to help parents and children spot bullying in the playground and online. And a new Italian study suggests children who start using social media earlier may perform worse at school. Those who began using social media at ages 14 and 15 consistently scored higher in language and maths tests than those who began earlier. Canterbury University Education Professor Cheryl Brown says there are many other factors affecting a child's digital experience.
2: Just to look at one aspect of that is to sort of take a narrow slice of the problem.
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1: The Crows have survived a scare from Richmond to keep their top four hopes alive. Adelaide coach Matthew Nix calling their 9-point win at a drenched Adelaide Oval ugly.
3: The conditions didn't help second half. I think it was always going to be a bit of a slog, but even early we were just not where we needed to be. So we get a short turnaround but there'll be some guys that are challenged out of this one.
1: Geelong defeated Essendon by 67 points and Sydney had a 97-point win over Port.
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6: 3BA weather.
7: Cloudy today, the very high chance of rain, a top of 11 degrees. The outlook for Monday, cloudy, very high chance of rain morning and afternoon, 5 overnight to a high of 11. Tuesday, cloudy with the very high chance of showers at 11. And the same forecast Wednesday with a top of 10 degrees.
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Remember when Madonna ruled the charts? Kylie was just starting out, and every Friday night had a killer soundtrack. It was the decade of big hair and even bigger hits from Bon Jovi. Oh, to Duran Duran. Juices

So if you love the 80s as much as we do, then tease up the hair and crank up the volume and relive the decade that got it right. It's the 80s Lunch, weekdays at midday, thanks to Mercedes-Benz, 127 Main Road on Ballarat's home of the 80s, 3BA.

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3: We interrupt with a pie weather update. 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
4: Thanks. It's currently sitting at a perfect 18.16, and that means one thing, pie weather. A delicious comfort front is rolling in with strong cravings likely.
3: Locals are flocking to the winter pie favourite, lamb and rosemary. Slow-cooked lamb, rich gravy, a touch of rosemary, wrapped in golden pastry.
4: 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Head to 18.16 Bakehouse, because when the temp dips, the pie rises.
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1: Good morning, Alana McIntyre here with the latest. Following months of debate about the country's migration levels, the Prime Minister has called Australia a proud multicultural nation.
2: Multiculturalism is indeed part of the bedrock of our future social and economic success. The proposition that somehow we can return to a time that in fact never was there is indeed entirely inappropriate.
1: Anthony Albanese was speaking at an Asian Business Association event in Melbourne. Surveillance work is continuing around a rumour on the New South Wales south coast where a native bird's been found with a deadly H5 bird flu. A second greater crested tern was found with the same strain in western New South Wales. Australia now has 215 confirmed detections of H5 bird flu. It has not been picked up in our poultry. Donald Trump has zoned in on a tiny regional town in Australia as the US tries to acquire a rare earth mineral that's needed for defence, planes and data centres and tries to compete with China. The Pentagon is financially backing Melbourne-based Sunrise Energy Metals to expand its scandium project near Parkes in New South Wales. Rain is forecast for large parts of the nation today as a low-pressure system moves over southern Australia. And News Corp is raising questions about the Weather Bureau's forecasts, with an investigation by the Sunday Mail revealing it's predicted wrong rainfall totals in Queensland more than 650 times since 2024.
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1: The Crows have defeated Richmond, keeping their top four hopes alive with a 9-point victory over the Tigers in the pouring rain at Adelaide Oval, largely thanks to Isaac Rankin. Tigers coach Adam Uze says they let themselves down.
3: Execution, discipline, the things that we can control. So I couldn't fault our players, our spirit, our grit, our fight.
1: While Port had a 97-point loss to Sydney.
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7: Cloudy today, the very high chance of rain, a top of 11 degrees. The outlook for Monday, cloudy, very high chance of rain morning and afternoon, 5 overnight to a high of 11. Tuesday, cloudy with the very high chance of showers at 11. And the same forecast Wednesday with a top of 10 degrees.
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20: Now, this is the show with a reason for every song we play. U2's The Edge is celebrating a birthday this week. That's why they are our feature artist. We're going to catch up with Tanya Doko from Bachelor Girl. They've just released Waiting for the Day, The Artist Sessions, and we'll play a track from that brand new album. Aussie Top 5 recaps coming up from August 5, 1985, and our classic album double, Dancing on the Ceiling from Lionel Richie. Let's start with a trio of firsts, though. This week, 45 years ago, so 1981, Stevie Nicks released her first solo album. Belladonna was the record, and from it, here's Edge of 17 on This Week in Music.

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0: Place this week in music, and there's a trio of firsts to start the show. AC/DC had their first British number one album this week in 1980 in Back in Black. Madonna had her first British number one single, Into the Groove, in 1985. And 45 years ago, Stevie Nicks put out her first solo album, Belladonna, which of course included Edge of 17.
1: Hi, this is Paul McCartney.
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0: Now, you two this weekend, as The Edge is celebrating his birthday. Here he is talking about who makes up U2's audience.
8: When we go on stage, we're not after a sort of intellectual reaction. We're not tickling anyone's mind. What we're looking for is that sort of gut level emotional response to something that is heartfelt coming from stage, that sort of commitment. The only band that I think has had the measure of success would be Bruce Springsteen in this country, had that sort of quality. When he was on stage, you really got the feeling he meant everything he was doing. There was a commitment there. And that transcends cultural differences, I feel. It, no matter where you are in the world, you know, you get that same sort of feeling. I mean, people are people. And I hope that the emotions and the feelings that we put through on our albums do break down those barriers, because essentially that's what we're trying to do. Unity is something that we feel is so important.
0: Dave Evans is The Edge. He's the only member of the band born in England, would you believe, and it's been his birthday this week. That's why you two are our feature artist on This Week in Music.

0: week in music, there's U2. They are our feature artist this weekend as we celebrate the Edge's birthday. It's Jason Staveley here with a heavenly birthday to acknowledge before the end of the hour. Still to come, the Aussie Top 5 recap from August 5, 1985. We'll update the week's music news and play a couple of tracks from Dancing on the Ceiling from Lionel Richie. That album, his third solo album, came out 40 years ago this week. But coming up next, a defining moment for Queen fans.
1: What's that old saying? 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Yay! 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
17: Defining moment.
0: This is certainly a significant defining moment. This weekend, August 9, 1986, Queen played their last ever live gig It was at the tail end of their kind of magic tour. The gig took place at Knebworth Park in the UK in front of tens of thousands of fans. Freddie Mercury was famously caught on video warming up backstage.
16: How long have we got? 5 minutes.
0: Let's go out and do it, they said at the end of the show. Famously, John Deacon threw his bass guitar into the amp. Here's Roger Taylor.
17: I think John was going through a difficult time on that tour. And I think it was sort of personal reasons mainly. And he was very volatile and very thirsty. John had a little cocktail bar behind his amplifier, a complete cocktail bar, actually, with mainly vodka in it. And he had his roadie used to whip him up a few cocktails through the show. So by the end of the show, he was flying, you know.
18: I'm perhaps too restrained. A lot of my thoughts I keep back and don't voice them that often, which is probably why I end up getting a bit frustrated sometimes. And also, I mean, it's not easy working with three people who are very strong-willed in their opinions. Not easy at all.
0: Well, for John, it meant this was the last time he had to perform live with Queen. Of course, the band continued until Freddie's death in the early 90s. But what a defining moment. This weekend in 1986, their last live gig. And here's A Kind of Magic on This Week in Music. It's a kind of magic.

0: Week in Music's on with a reason for every song we play. Donna Lewis is on our birthday list. We'll run through that towards the end of the show. Everybody has been celebrating. Hopefully they received a card, but certainly blowing out candles and eating cake. It always comes back to the cake with me. I got Jason Staveley here talking with Tanya Doko in the next 15 minutes. Tanya, of course, from Bachelor Girl. They've just re-released their debut album, but in an artist sessions version. We'll hear more about that very soon. And play Prince for you next.
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0: That's

0: on a 15-track tracker redux of our first album. It's been fun. It's been a mission. We've asked a couple of artists and then we just kept asking. We couldn't stop.
1: Well, it's a who's who, really. I mean, you've got names like Ella Hooper, Jessica Mowboy, Darren Hayes, Shepherd, Jack Jones, Suze DeMarkey, Delta Goodrum. The list goes on. How was that process? Was that literally just going through your phone book and going, who might sit well on this track? Let's give them a call and see if they're interested.
0: You know what? You've got the formula. You got it down. A little bit. We were, you know, a little bit more conscious of who would lean in and who grew up, maybe who grew up on the record. For instance, we'd understood that Delta did and Jess, but not to the extent that they then shared with us. I mean, Jess was so excited to record Treat Me Good that it wasn't funny, ha-ha, but it was strange because we didn't understand that what an impact it had on her.
1: Cool. And what was the impetus behind revisiting the album and then redoing it?
0: It started with, let's do a Taylor Swiftie, like record the record again and own it. It started from there. We toyed with just doing an acoustic record with Tommy Emmanuel, who's also on the record. And then that schedule didn't quite work out. And then we thought, you know what, rather than replicate the first record, which would be extremely boring for everybody, let's modernise it.
1: Now, the song we're going to play is the new version of Permission to Shine with Guy Sebastian. Mm. That song, correct me if I'm wrong, has a connection to Clive Davis, the legendary music impresario who only passed away about a month ago. Can you remember how your relationship with Clive and how you came to get that song, Permission to Shine?
0: Well, you are correct with that research. So, and Clive's passing certainly did take me back to that conference room when we performed for him in New York City. I mean, Whitney Houston stood right where I was and sang for him. It's like bananas when you think about it. He did actually hand us a tape with Permission to Shine on it and another song that was crap. So it kind of really, you know, shone a light, literally, on Permission to Shine. It was quite folky and I was like, how do we make this, you know, Bachelor Girl, that sort of pop rock sound we were doing back then? But look, you know, he had the golden ears and he got it right with Permission to Shine. And in fact, it was our second biggest song ever after Buses and Trains, of course. And you've got to be grateful for great songs. And thankfully, we listened. And when I think about the impact that song's had on many people, you know, literally people telling us that this song, you know, was the difference between life and death for me. Well, you know, thank you, Clive.
1: Waiting for the Day, Artist Sessions is out now. Give it a good listen. Here's that version of Permission to Shine with Guy Sebastian on This Week in Music. Hey.

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0: This Week in Music, acknowledging the heavenly birthday of Whitney Houston, who we sadly lost in February of 2012. It's Jason Staveley here. Another track from our feature artist coming up next hour, U2. We'll also update the latest music news. There's the Aussie Top 5 recap from August 5, 1985. And there's a couple of tracks to play from Dancing on the Ceiling from Lionel Richie. This week's classic album double.
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13: Cloudy today, the very high chance of rain, winds out of the north, a top of 11 degrees. For Monday and Tuesday, cloudy, very high chance of rain, top of 11 both days, getting down to 5 in the wee hours of tomorrow morning. And then for Wednesday, a cloudy day, very high chance of showers at a top of 10 degrees.
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0: We'll update the week's music news for you this hour. Add a couple more names to our birthday lists. There's another track from U2, our feature artist, on the way. And let's start the hour with a couple of legends that we lost this week. The iconic drummer from Toto, Jeff Porcaro, passed away this week back in 1992. Here's Rosanna on This Week in Music.

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0: This Week in Music, Jerry Halliwell, formerly Ginger Spice, on our birthday list. We'll get to that in the next 90 minutes. The latest music news is on the way, and we'll play Tears for Fears for you next.
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0: is This Week in Music, the show with a reason for every song we play. Mark Cohn, this week in 2005, survived being shot in the head as somebody was trying to carjack him. That's Walking in Memphis. Alongside Tears for Fears, they had a three-week run at number one on the American Singles Chart, their second US number one, this week in 85 with Shout.
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0: Tina Arena has announced a new covers EP is on the way, featuring songs from New Order, Michael Hutchence, Depeche Mode, Duran Duran and others. The six-track EP called Way of the World will be out on October 16th. Tina's feature-length doco, Unravel Me, will be in cinemas from August 27. Rick Price is hitting the road from mid-September with dates booked through until early November. All the details at rickprice.com. And Barnsley is spending the coming week stranded in the Whitsundays as his touring schedule starts to fill out for the rest of 2026. Tickets went on sale through the week for gigs like One Electric Day in Melbourne, Sounds by the River at Manham and Great Southern Sounds at The Rocks in January. And after touring for the 40th anniversary of For the Working Class Man, he's keen to get back on the road.
2: The thing is, you've got to remember when Working Class Man came out, that was number two in a series of seven number one albums that I had in a row. And so every year, there's another number one album. So really, this year is the anniversary of Freight Train Heart. So I'm looking at that album and seeing what other gems from that album I can reveal and play again.
0: Despite the appearance that you may have been taking it easy, you're always on the go. Is there is there a new music in the wind?
2: There is. I'm writing songs at the moment. I'm just working out when I'm going to sit and record. I'm going to sit in the next few weeks, hopefully, with Don Walker as well, which will be a lot of fun, which we're not sure what that'll be for, but it could be for a number of things.
0: I wonder.
2: If you get my drift. And also, I've been writing another book.
0: Some exciting potential news for Cold Chisel fans, huh? With that, you're up to date on This Week in Music.
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4: We interrupt with a pie weather update. 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

0: This week in music, there's another name for the birthday list, Vanessa Amorosi. She's turned 45 this week. It's Jason Staveley here. There's another track from U2, our feature artist, about 15 minutes away. Also next hour, we're going to play a couple of tracks from Dancing on the Ceiling from Lionel Richie, his third solo album that came at a tough time in his life. Details on that on the way. 80s hits you love.
1: 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Yeah. 60s and 70s tracks that stand the test of time.

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6: Cloudy today, the very high chance of rain, winds out of the north, a top of 11 degrees. For Monday and Tuesday, cloudy, very high chance of rain, top of 11 both days, getting down to 5 in the wee hours of tomorrow morning. And then for Wednesday, a cloudy day, very high chance of showers at a top of 10 degrees.
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14: Our classic album double came out 40 years ago this week. It's Lionel Richie's Dancing on the Ceiling, a couple of tunes from that on the way this hour. There's also another from our feature artist, U2, another heavenly birthday to acknowledge. And this week in 1982, Dexy's Midnight Runners were number one in Britain with Come On Eileen.
15: I'm very grateful for it, and I'm very grateful for the fact that songs I wrote years ago, you know, are still, they're you know, supplying me with money. I'm very grateful for that. I think it's a really good song, definitely. I think that Eileen, you know, certainly in the States, became bigger than the band for sure.
14: That's Kevin Rowland from Dexy's Midnight Runners. And here they are on This Week in Music.

0: This week in music, with a reason for every song we play, Jackie O'Sullivan from Bananarama on our birthday list. We'll get to that in about 20 minutes. Everybody who's been celebrating with cake, with a card, with a gift, with candles, gets mentioned very, very soon. And Nickelback play next.
1: What's that old saying? 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Yay! 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
0: Classic album doubles a ripper this week, released 40 years ago, Dancing on the Ceiling from Lionel Richie. This was the climax of Lionel's career, but whilst he was enjoying the trappings of the success of this album, things at home weren't that great.
4: I mean, you think, yes, I got the hit record. At the same time, my mother was dying. Those two don't go together. You follow me? I'm in the world tour of my life. It's the Dancing on the Ceiling tour. I'm going to establish me around the world. It's the all night long Dancing on the Ceiling tour. My father's dying. Okay, so now, how's Dad doing? Well, he's doing okay. How's Mom doing? Okay, Mom, okay, Mom. Okay, should I come home? Lionel, well, she's okay. She's so, you know, but, I mean, she's okay. But I can cancel the tour and come home. But how's she doing? My sister's there. Mom's doing fine. She's doing great. But you don't realize she's in the decline. But you keep trying to balance this. What do I do? And so it's all happening while it's happening. How do you kind of compartmentalize the show, the writing, and real life family? Is it the reunion? We're having the reunion. Okay. You know, it's the class reunion. It's the family reunion. Have you ever been to the family reunion? No. Didn't make the family reunion. Why? Because when you're in the Commodores, when you really have your shows, it's Christmas, New Year's, all the holidays, all summer. So if you happen to have any kind of reunion during those times, you're not going to make it. So it's the sacrifices. How many barn fires did I make during college? None. Pep rallies? No. Basketball tournaments? None. So I always tell people, what comes with success are the sacrifices. All priorities are going towards this new thing you've never experienced before called frickin' hit record. And even after you make the sacrifices, it's not guaranteed that you're going to win.
0: That's Lionel Richie with Joe Rogan on his podcast. This album sold squillions, but sick mum, sick father, and a marriage in decline. No wonder he decided to take a 6-year break from music after he'd finished the tour. Dancing on the Ceiling came out 40 years ago this week. It's our classic album double on This Week in Music.

0: this week in music, that's our classic album double, Lionel Richie's third, Dancing on the Ceiling. It came out 40 years ago this week with Say You, Say Me and Dancing on the Ceiling. You got Jason Staveley here. There's another heavenly birthday to acknowledge before the end of the show. And up next, we celebrate everybody who celebrated their birthday this week.
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0: Happy birthday to Spinderella.

Halliwell's on the list. Look at me. Jackie O'Sullivan from Bananarama. U2's The Edge. Brian Harvey from E17. Happy birthday to Gina G. Jessica Mauboy. Angry Anderson from Rose Tattoo. Donna Lewis has been celebrating. Toby Allen from Human Nature. And Deborah Conway, happy birthday. It's This Week in Music.

0: This Week in Music comes to a close with Pete Burns from Dead or Alive, who died 10 years ago, but it would have been his heavenly birthday this week, his boy George.
1: I have so many funny memories. When I first met Pete Burns, he walked up to me in the 70s and said, "You've copied my look." But in the 80s, we said a lot of bitchy things about each other. I used to call him third degree Burns. And then when I had my first flop single, when the metal song didn't chart very highly, he said he was going to send me a reef. But, you know, I loved him. I mean, he was an amazing character.
0: Now, let's turn our attention to next weekend. Peter Gabriel will be our feature artist. We're going to spend some time with Justin Curry from Delamitri. They're touring in 2027. Our top five is from August 14, 2000. And Welcome to Wherever You Are from INXS will be our classic album double. That's all next weekend. Enjoy what's left of this one. And thanks for having the radio on.
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1: Hi there, Alana McIntyre here with the latest. 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